0: This is information from around the world on KILJ.
1: Guests are arriving for tonight's rescheduled White House Correspondents' Dinner. The original event in April was interrupted after a gunman sprinted through security in an alleged attempt to assassinate President Trump and other officials. There's heightened security in place for tonight's event in and around the Waldorf Astoria. The First Lady, Vice President J.D. Vance, and Secretary of State Marco Rubio will all not be in attendance, they say, due to scheduling conflicts. President Trump said today he's still deciding if he'll restart major combat operations in Iran. When asked about recent comments to Axios about it by reporters today, he said he's considering a massive attack on Iran that he hasn't decided yet, adding, "We're talking with Iran now," adding he believes Iran is very serious about negotiating. The post-Lakers LeBron James era has officially started. The future NBA Hall of Famers announced he'll play in Philadelphia.
2: None of us in here know what the future holds.
3: That was true when LeBron James said it at the end of last season, but now we know. The 41-year-old NBA star is going to the Philadelphia 76ers. ESPN says it's a two-year deal worth $8 million. On X, James wrote this morning that he still wants to work, still wants to grind, something he mentioned in that last Lakers news conference.
2: You know, just being able to compete and trying to win championships, I think that's a motivating factor.
3: He says he believes he can help make the 76ers a championship team. The last time they won a title was in 1983, a year before James was born. I'm Jason Nathanson.
1: Four more states are being linked to a massive cyclosporiasis outbreak. The CDC says it's adding Illinois, Kansas, Oklahoma, and Pennsylvania to the list of states with outbreaks that already included Indiana, Kentucky, Michigan, Ohio, and West Virginia. All nine states now have related cases of diarrheal illness caused by the microscopic cyclospora parasite. SpaceX is celebrating the successful test flight launch tonight of its massive Starship rocket. It's carrying the next generation of Starlink satellites into orbit for the first time, blasting off from SpaceX's launch facility in Texas. I'm Scott Carr. The family of an illegal immigrant, Lorenzo Salgado, who was killed by ICE agents during

0: during a raid in Houston are calling for an independent investigation into his death.
1: Not one where the agency under investigation also controls the evidence and is able to unilaterally clear its own personnel of any wrongdoing.
0: That's Rolando Salgado, who told a congressional field hearing that the evidence shows his father, Lorenzo, did not try to run agents over before the shooting. He says any investigation has to include the other men who were inside the van with his father that day.
1: They must be able to tell their stories in full without fear of being deported. They should be released from detention so they can speak with investigators and grieve with us.
0: A now 16-year-old high school shooter in Winder, Georgia's pled guilty to murder and other crimes in the 2024 shooting that left four people dead, nine injured. Wendy Swanson has that.
2: Colt Gray killed two students and two teachers in 2024 at Appalachie High School in Winder. Nine others were also injured in the mass shooting. He originally pleaded not guilty to the charges, but said recently he would be changing his plea. The plea was non-negotiated by prosecutors and nothing was offered to Gray for pleading guilty. After he pleaded, victim impact statements were read in the courtroom. Gray's father, Colin Gray, was previously convicted of second-degree murder and other charges for providing his son with the firearm used in the shooting. I'm Wendy Swanson.
0: South Carolina will continue to lead off the Democrats' presidential primary calendar in 2028. A DNC panel voted Friday to keep the state first in the nation, rejecting bids by several other states. The panel also voted to approve early primaries for Nevada, Michigan, and New Hampshire, and two more states are expected to be added. The order of states can determine which candidates get the early momentum. I'm Scott Kahn.
3: Here's your KILJ forecast for Southeast Iowa. An extreme heat watch begins at noon Sunday and remains in effect until 10 p.m. Monday night. Overcast skies tonight with a slight chance of rain showers. Lows dip down to about 66. Southerly winds 5 to 10 miles per hour. Mainly cloudy tomorrow. Highs level off around 88. Partly cloudy skies tomorrow night. Lows level off around 72. I'm meteorologist Paul Frombly. Currently 72.

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0: An extreme heat watch begins at noon Sunday. Slight chance of rain showers
1: tonight.
0: Otherwise, cloudy skies expected. Lows dip down to about 66. Southerly winds 5 to 10 miles per hour. I'm meteorologist Paul Frombly. Right now, 72. I feel tears while I'm

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2: An extreme heat watch begins at noon Sunday. Cloudy skies expected tonight with a slight chance of rain showers. Lows level off around 66. South winds 5 to 10 miles per hour. I'm meteorologist Paul Trombley. Right now, it's 72 degrees.

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1: President Trump says he's still unsure about restarting major combat operations in Iran, telling reporters at the White House today when asked about comments made to Axios that he's considering a massive attack on Iran. Trump said he hasn't decided yet, adding, "We're talking to Iran right now," and that he believes Iran is very serious about negotiating. A rescheduled White House Correspondents' Dinner is underway in Washington tonight. The original event in April was interrupted when a gunman sprinted through security in what prosecutors say was an attempt to assassinate President Trump and other White House officials. For tonight's event, there's new heightened security in place, and the venue's been moved to Washington's Waldorf Astoria Hotel. Skipping this event are First Lady Melania Trump, the Vice President J.D. Vance, and Secretary of State Marco Rubio, because, says the White House, of scheduling conflicts. President Trump's latest round of tariffs on imports from other nations that went into effect at midnight Friday are getting heavy criticism from a Democratic congressman from Colorado, Jason Crow. Connor Shreve is there.
2: New tariffs replacing expiring ones are now in effect, ranging between 10 and 12.5% on dozens of international trade partners. At his job fair in Aurora, Democratic Congressman Jason Crow called the tariffs irresponsible.
3: I'm not going to be here all day telling you how many Republicans have literally told me that tariffs are ruining their life and their business.
2: He says small businesses bear the burden of further tariffs. I'm Connor Shreve.
1: Police in Oregon and the FBI are investigating an incident in which three men impersonating ICE officers assaulted a victim. Police say one of them had a rifle when they pulled over a victim on a highway south of Portland July 17th, pulled the person from their car, searched them, and put them in the back of their vehicle, where the victim was assaulted for 15 to 20 minutes. The victim was ultimately released and later hospitalized. Authorities are asking for any information about the incident. I'm Scott Carr. A video showing ICE agents arresting a Ukrainian woman at the San Francisco airport is raising new concerns about how the arrests are being conducted. The video shows two men in plain clothes holding the woman down inside the airport.
4: You assaulted me! I'm from Ukraine!
1: A member of the Richmond City Council, Doria Robinson, was waiting to board a flight and recorded the video. The woman shouts for help as bystanders ask the men why she's being arrested.
5: I looked across and I saw two men taking a woman who was in the shop across the way, pulling her down to the ground, getting on top of her as she's screaming.
1: Witnesses say the men didn't identify themselves the entire time or before taking the woman away in a wheelchair. The post-Lakers era for star player LeBron James has officially started. The future NBA Hall of Famer announced his new team Friday.
6: None of us in here know what the future holds.
7: That was true when LeBron James said it at the end of last season, but now we know. The 41-year-old NBA star is going to the Philadelphia 76ers. ESPN says it's a two-year deal worth $8 million. On X, James wrote this morning that he still wants to work, still wants to grind.
6: You know, just being able to compete and trying to win championships.
7: And the last time they won a title was in 1983, a year before James was born. I'm Jason Nathanson.
1: A star player with the L.A. Dodgers, Kike Hernandez, is blasting one fan's angry letter that criticizes Hernandez for skipping the team's White House visit this week.
8: A fan identifying themselves as Larry calls Hernandez a disrespectful, spoiled, pampered, entitled little brat. Hernandez posted a photo of the letter, including Larry's unredacted address, to his 1.5 million social media followers. Hernandez captioned it, "Shout out to Larry for the nice letter." Hernandez attended last year's White House visit. This year, he's rehabbing an injury, but says he probably wouldn't have gone if he was healthy. I'm Daniel Martindale.
1: This year's WNBA All-Star festivities get underway this weekend in Chicago. The association's All-Star game is tomorrow night at the United Center. I'm Scott Carr.
0: From your Southeast Iowa Information Center, I'm Allison Jacobs. Get ready for a hot and humid stretch of weather across Southeast Iowa, as the National Weather Service says summer heat will make a strong comeback this weekend into early next week. An extreme heat watch has been issued for Sunday through Monday for much of our region. Forecasters say afternoon heat index values are expected to reach or exceed 100 degrees Sunday and Monday, with warm overnight temperatures providing little relief. Residents are encouraged to stay hydrated, limit strenuous outdoor activities during the hottest parts of the day, and check on children, older adults, and anyone who may be especially sensitive to the heat. Along with the heat, there is also a chance for strong to severe thunderstorms late Sunday into Sunday night, as storms move around the edge of a high-pressure system. If storms develop and hold together, the primary threats will be damaging winds and heavy rainfall. And the exact timing and location of the strongest storms still does

0: remain uncertain at this time. The National Weather Service reminds everyone to have multiple ways to receive weather warnings, especially overnight. And to remember, when thunder roars, go indoors. A judge has approved reimbursement for Henry County Deputy Carlos Lopez's legal expenses related to his fight against being placed on the Brady Giglio list. Lopez appeared before the Henry County Board of Supervisors in November of 2025, requesting reimbursement for the remaining $21,105 in legal fees he paid while challenging former County Attorney Darren Stater's decision to place his name on the list, which identifies officers considered unreliable witnesses by prosecutors. A district judge later ruled the placement was improper and ordered Lopez's name removed from the list. Lopez told supervisors the situation caused significant professional and personal hardship, including the loss of his position as a school resource officer with the New London Community School District and a shift to overnight duties with the sheriff's office. He presented documentation showing total legal expenses of $28,405, with about $7,200 covered through donations from supporters. Supervisors previously expressed support for reimbursing Lopez, with now Chairman Chad White saying the judge's ruling indicated the process may have been flawed and that reimbursement appeared to be the right thing to do. Now that the reimbursement has been approved by the judge, White says the next step is determining where the money will come from within the county budget. County Attorney Becky Wilson will work with the Henry County Auditor Robin Dietrich to identify the appropriate funding source. The reimbursement amount is expected to be $21,105. The Henry County Sheriff's Office is asking for the public's help in identifying the driver involved in a hit-and-run crash that happened Thursday, July 23rd. According to the Sheriff's Office, a mail carrier was traveling south in the 2400 block of Iowa Avenue when their vehicle was sideswept by another vehicle attempting to pass in a designated no-passing zone. The other driver left the scene. Investigators believe the suspect vehicle is a white Ford Escape. Anyone with information about the incident is asked to contact the Henry County Sheriff's Office at 319-385-2712. A federal magistrate judge in Des Moines has convicted a 19-year-old Huxley man of violating the Migratory Bird Treaty Act after he intentionally struck and killed two Canada geese with his pickup in March. According to court records, Wyatt Christian Greenfeld accelerated and swerved across both lanes of traffic near Ankeny to hit the geese. Canada geese are protected under the Federal Migratory Bird Treaty Act, which makes it illegal to intentionally kill, capture, or possess protected migratory birds without authorization. Greenfield faces a maximum penalty of up to 6 months in prison, up to 5 years of probation, up to 1 year of supervised release, and a fine of up to $15,000. Sentencing has not yet been scheduled. The case also serves as a reminder that many birds commonly found across southeast Iowa are protected under the Migratory Bird Treaty Act. That includes ducks and geese, cranes, hawks, owls, woodpeckers, doves, pelicans, herons, and most songbirds. While some species may be legally hunted during regulated seasons with the proper licenses, intentionally harming protected migratory birds outside those regulations is a violation of federal law. The case was investigated by the Polk County Sheriff's Office and prosecuted by the U.S. Attorney's Office for the Southern District of Iowa. The City of Mount Pleasant yard waste collection site will be closed on Saturday due to unforeseen circumstances. The City of Mount Pleasant apologizes for the short notice and any inconvenience this may cause. The site will reopen during its next regularly scheduled hours on Wednesday, July 29th from 1 to 6 p.m. A local effort is underway to help restock important supplies for two transitional housing shelters serving survivors in Des Moines and Lee counties. Community members are being asked to donate needed items to help provide a safe and comfortable environment for residents rebuilding their lives. Donations can be dropped off at the YMCA in Burlington during the regular operating hours. No appointment is needed. The YMCA is located at 2481 Mount Pleasant Street in Burlington. Items currently needed include local gift and grocery store gift cards, bus tokens, new or gently used smart TVs for the survivor bedrooms, and household supplies such as brooms, dustpans, mops, buckets, vacuums, fans, lamps, small trash cans, shower and window curtains, rods, and area rugs. Organizers are also looking for twin, full, and queen bedding, mattress covers, kitchen supplies including can openers, coffee pots, toasters, hot pads, aluminum foil, and Ziploc bags, along with personal care items such as razors and shaving cream, and cleaning supplies. The YMCA is open Monday through Thursday from 5 to 9, Friday from 5 to 7, Saturday from 7 to 5, and Sunday from noon to 5. If you have any questions or need to arrange a pickup, if you need someone to help you carry stuff in, 319-359-9353, and every donation helps provide support, stability, and a fresh start for survivors in Southeast Iowa. There is new leadership at the Southeast Iowa Regional Airport in Burlington. Robert Sasuski joined the airport as manager on July 1st, taking over as Sarah Sandberg prepares to retire. Sasuski brings extensive aviation experience, including airline and airport operations, station management, and fixed-based operations. He also has leadership experience in multi-site operations, strategic growth, negotiations, and workforce development. Sasuski is a U.S. Navy veteran and former aircraft electrician. He has also completed specialized training in areas including airport security, fire safety, hazmat, and OSHA. Outside of work, Sasuski enjoys mentoring future leaders, traveling with his family, and volunteering with veteran support organizations. He says he is passionate about building strong teams and believes trust, clarity, and accountability are key to long-term operational success. Southeast Iowa Regional Airport welcomes Robert Sasuski to the area and looks forward to his leadership as he takes on his new role. And anglers across Southeast Iowa are seeing cooler water temperatures after last week's rain, but fishing remains a mixed bag as fish continue their summer patterns. At Lake Geode in Henry County, water temperatures have dropped from 92 to 86 degrees, though the water remains green with about 22 inches of clarity. Crappie and bluegill action is slow, with fish holding around deeper habitat in 8 to 10 feet of water. At Lake Darling in Washington County, cooler weather lowered the water temperature to 84 degrees. Bluegill fishing is rated fair around rock piles in 8 to 10 feet of water, while largemouth bass anglers are finding better success during the extended morning and evening bite using crawdad crankbaits and soft plastics. Big Hollow Lake in Des Moines County has also cooled, with bluegill rated fair in 6 to 7 feet of water. Crappie remains slow, but could improve if temperatures stay down before the next hot stretch. On the Skunk River from Rose Hill to Coppock, water levels have dropped more than 4 feet and are nearing normal. The rapid change has made channel catfish patterns difficult to predict, while the river remains navigable for boaters. The Iowa River from Columbus Junction to the Mississippi has also fallen more than 3 feet. Channel catfish are rated fair, with anglers encouraged to use cut bait, minnows, or night crawlers around brush piles as the current remains too swift for stink baits. On the Mississippi River, Pool 19 near Burlington continues to see falling water levels. Channel catfish are rated fair, while bluegill, walleye, and crappie reports remain limited. With another hot weekend in the forecast, anglers should plan to fish during the early morning or late evening hours, stay hydrated, and practice boating safety on the water. And now for a look at our notices of death in the area. Ralph Dean Messerly, age 85, of Fairfield, passed away Wednesday, July 15th. Funeral services honoring his life will be held at 10:30 in the morning on Saturday at the Cranston Family Funeral Home in Fairfield. Burial will be in the Evergreen Cemetery immediately following. A visitation will begin at 2 p.m. this afternoon at the funeral home, with the family present to greet friends from 5 to 7 this evening. Friends may leave online condolences at CranstonFamilyFuneralHome.com in memory of Ralph Messerly. Evelyn Jean Garrett, age 96, of Washington, formerly of Wayland, passed away Wednesday, July 15th. A graveside service for friends and family will be held at 11 a.m. tomorrow at the Finley Cemetery south of Wayland. An open visitation will be held from noon to 5 p.m. this evening at the Beatty Funeral Home in Washington. The family will not be present. Online condolences may be left at petersimefuneralhome.com in memory of Evelyn Garrett. Stephen Keith Hinkle, age 77, of Wayland, passed away Sunday, July 19th. A celebration of his life will be held at 11 a.m. tomorrow at the Green Mound Church in Wayland. The family will receive friends 1 hour prior to the service, beginning at 10 a.m. tomorrow. Interment will follow at the Green Mound Cemetery with military rites by the Henry County Honor Guard. Online condolences may be left at ElliottFuneralChapel.com in memory of Stephen Hinkle. Tom K. Ritchie, age 88, of New London, passed away Monday, July 20th. Visitation will begin at 9 a.m. at the Elliott Chapel in New London, with the family receiving friends from noon until 2 p.m. A funeral service will be held at 2 p.m. Online condolences may be left at ElliottFuneralChapel.com for Tom Ritchie. Donald H. Rude, age 82, of Fairfield, passed away July 21st. Funeral services honoring his life will begin at 2 p.m. tomorrow at the Cranston Family Funeral Home in Fairfield. Cremation will take place following the service, with burial to be in the Batavia Cemetery at a later date. Visitation will begin at 1 p.m. tomorrow at the funeral home and will last until the time of service at 2 p.m. Friends may leave online condolences at CranstonFamilyFuneralHome.com in memory of Don Rude. That's a look at our Southeast Iowa information. For full stories, head to KILJ.com. I'm Allison Jacobs. Have a great day.
1: And turning now to our notices of death in the area. Sylvester A. Cruzy, 95, of Hillsboro, passed away Sunday, June 28th. A massive Christian burial will be held at 10:30 a.m. tomorrow morning at St. John the Baptist Catholic Church in Houghton. Burial will be in the St. John Cemetery with full military rites by the West Point American Legion Holtz Gears Post 668. The Schmitz Funeral Home of West Point is assisting the family with arrangements. 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Martin Raymond Phillips, Marty Phillips, 70, of Mount Pleasant, passed away Wednesday, April 8th. A memorial service to celebrate Marty's life will be held at 11 a.m. on Thursday, July 2nd, at the Kimsey Funeral Home in Mount Pleasant. Marty's family will greet friends 1 hour prior to the memorial service tomorrow at the funeral home. Online condolences may be directed to kimseyfh.com for Marty Phillips. Karen Sue Prem Van Brocklin, 69, of Montrose, formerly of Danville, passed away Tuesday, June 30th. Funeral services for Karen will be held at 10 a.m. on Monday, July 6th, at Long Creek Church. Burial will immediately follow at Long Creek Cemetery. Visitation with the family present will be from 2 to 5 p.m. on Sunday, July 5th, at Elliott Chapel in New London. Online condolences may be left at ElliottFuneralChapel.com in memory of Karen Van Brocklin. Carol Sue Johnson, 66, of Dowds, passed away on June 19th. As were Carol's wishes, cremation has taken place. A visitation will be held from 10 to 11 a.m. on Friday, July 10th, at the Cranston Family Funeral Home in Fairfield, with a brief memorial service to follow. Burial will be held privately in the Evergreen Cemetery in Fairfield. Friends may leave online condolences at CranstonFamilyFuneralHome.com in memory of Carol Johnson. Terry K. Farrell, 69, of rural Keosauqua, passed away Wednesday, June 24th. 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Brian Keith Moe, 66, of Burlington, passed away Wednesday, July 1st. 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Georgia L. Sammons, 78, of Rome, passed away Tuesday, June 30th. Funeral arrangements are pending at the Murphy Funeral Home of Mount Pleasant. Online condolences may be left at MurphyFuneralAndMonuments.com in memory of Georgia Sammons. 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
2: Here's your KILJ forecast for Southeast Iowa. An extreme heat watch begins at noon Sunday and remains in effect until 10 p.m. Monday night. Lows dip down to about 66 tonight under overcast skies with a slight chance of rain showers. Winds out of the south, 5 to 10 miles per hour. Mainly cloudy skies tomorrow, high of 88. Partly cloudy tomorrow night, lows level off around 72. I'm meteorologist Paul Frombly. Right now, it's 72 degrees.
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Here's your KILJ forecast for Southeast Iowa. An extreme heat watch begins at noon Sunday and remains in effect until 10 p.m. Monday night. Overcast skies tonight with a slight chance of rain showers. Lows dip down to about 66. Southerly winds 5 to 10 miles per hour. Mainly cloudy tomorrow. Highs level off around 88. Partly cloudy skies tomorrow night. Lows level off around 72. I'm meteorologist Paul Frombly. Currently 72.

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0: President Trump is attending a rescheduled White House Correspondents' Dinner tonight. After the original April event was interrupted when a gunman sprinted through security in what prosecutors say was an attempt to assassinate Trump and other White House officials. For tonight's event, there's heightened security in place around a new venue, the Waldorf Astoria in Washington. The president said Friday he's still deciding if he'll restart major combat operations in Iran. When asked by reporters about recent comments to Axios that he's considering a massive attack on Iran, Trump said he hasn't decided, but that they're talking to Iran now, and that he believes Iran is very serious about negotiating. This as the two nations have renewed attacks against each other, as we hear from Monica Nelson.
1: A series of explosions were heard on Friday near a military base in northern Iraq that hosts American forces. A video posted on X by Kurdish broadcaster Rudaw shows at least one drone being intercepted. The attacks came hours after the U.S. military said it completed a 13th consecutive night of strikes on Iran.
0: Several reports are saying President Trump came back from the NATO summit in Turkey on an old Air Force One jet because of a credible threat from Iran. CBS News reports the U.S. detected a credible plot from Iran and Iranian proxy forces to fire a missile at the jet. Trump had arrived at the summit earlier this month in the newer Air Force One donated by Qatar. This week, the Justice Department withdrew subpoenas issued to several Times reporters in an attempt to unmask the confidential sources for a story that detailed security vulnerabilities of the Qatari-donated jet. SpaceX is celebrating the successful test flight launch tonight of its massive Starship rocket.
2: 3, 2, 1.
0: It's carrying the next-gen Starlink satellites into orbit for the first time, blasting off from SpaceX's launch facility in Texas. I'm Scott Carr. Southeast Texas and the Houston area have been dealing with flash flooding triggered by the remnants of Tropical Storm Bertha. But after last week's historic hill country storms, LaSalle County to the south has seen massive flooding. Governor Greg Abbott took a helicopter tour of the area.
3: Once you're above the Nueces, that water is everywhere.
0: At least three deaths in the Cotulla area are linked to the flooding.
3: We saw destruction to homes. We saw destruction to infrastructure. We also saw signs of people and communities already embarking upon the rebuilding process.
0: The governor says water levels in the Nueces River have peaked, but it will take days for the area to dry out. The music mogul Sean Diddy Combs is now in solitary confinement inside a New Jersey prison after getting into a fight. Here's Levon Putney.
4: The 56-year-old Combs reportedly got into a fight over something another inmate said to him at the federal correctional lockup at Fort Dix. So Diddy was taken to solitary in the middle of serving a 50-month sentence for transporting prostitutes. While serving his time, Combs enrolled in the prison's residential drug abuse treatment program and had earned credits to move up his release date by 2 months to the February after next in 2028. I'm Levon Putney.
0: President Trump's been taking aim at the European Union for imposing a $1 billion fine on Google. The EU's fined Google over allegedly violating its digital competition law, prompting the president to slam the governing body for what Trump describes as an illegal and highly discriminatory practice. He says on social media the U.S. will now launch a Section 301 investigation into the repeated fines from the EU. Last season's Super Bowl teams officially started the new season on Friday. The reigning champion Seattle Seahawks and AFC champs New England Patriots opened training camps as the second pair of teams to get going after the Arizona Cardinals and Carolina Panthers. The teams will meet in the NFL's regular season opener on September 9th in Seattle. I'm Scott Carr.
5: An extreme heat watch begins at noon Sunday. Slight chance of rain showers tonight. Otherwise, cloudy skies expected. Lows dip down to about 66. Southerly winds, 5 to 10 miles per hour. I'm meteorologist Paul Frombly. Right now, 72. You ain't

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0: 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Friday brings the hype with five hair bands to rock out the work week. Saturday night is the Demolition Derby. And of course, the great 4-H and FFA shows are the highlight of the week. It's all going down the 14th through the 21st at the Henry County Fairgrounds. 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

An extreme heat watch begins at noon Sunday. Cloudy skies expected tonight with a slight chance of rain showers. Lows level off around 66. South winds 5 to 10 miles per hour. I'm meteorologist Paul Trombley. Right now, it's 72 degrees.

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2: Here's your KILJ forecast for Southeast Iowa. An extreme heat watch begins at noon Sunday and remains in effect until 10 p.m. Monday night. Lows dip down to about 66 tonight under overcast skies with a slight chance of rain showers. Winds out of the south, 5 to 10 miles per hour. Mainly cloudy skies tomorrow, high of 88. Partly cloudy tomorrow night, lows level off around 72. I'm meteorologist Paul Frombly. Right now, it's 72 degrees.

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1: President Trump is highlighting the importance of holding the rescheduled White House Correspondents' Dinner tonight. From the Waldorf Astoria in Washington, D.C., Trump said we can't back down from the threat of political violence. The original event in April was interrupted when a gunman allegedly tried to assassinate Trump and other White House officials.
2: But tonight we come back together to answer that heinous attack with unwavering resolve.
1: The event honored Secret Service officer Victor Gonzalez, who was pivotal in stopping the gunman. President Trump says he's still deciding if he'll restart major combat operations in Iran. When asked by reporters today about comments to Axios that he's considering a massive attack on Iran, Trump said that he hasn't decided yet, adding, "We're talking to Iran right now," and that he believes Iran is very serious about negotiating. 4 American soldiers have died in recent days in the fighting. On Monday, there'll be a vigil to honor the life of Sergeant Angel Rampersad of Queens.
3: Flags are in half staff along the Ozone Park Street where Sergeant Rampersad's family lives. Her mother reflecting on her 28-year-old daughter's life and work.
4: I am a mother that's highly proud of her. And I know she was really, really focused on what she was doing. She loved it.
3: Queens officials and advocates are working to rename the Sergeant Street in her honor. Organizers say the community vigil will demonstrate pride and honor of a hometown, an American hero who served her country with honor. In New York, I'm Natalie Migliori.
1: 4 more U.S. states are being linked to a large outbreak of cyclosporiasis. CDC officials say Illinois, Kansas, Oklahoma, and Pennsylvania are being added to a list of states already hit by the outbreak. They're Indiana, Kentucky, Michigan, Ohio, and West Virginia. Officials say they all have related cases of diarrheal illness caused by the microscopic cyclospora parasite. Health departments are reporting more than 12,000 cases this summer so far. Federal and state health officials are conducting investigations. I'm Scott Carr. The family of an illegal immigrant, Lorenzo Salgado, who was killed by ICE agents during a raid in Houston, are calling for an independent investigation into his death.
5: Not one where the agency under investigation also controls the evidence and is able to unilaterally clear its own personnel of any wrongdoing.
1: That's Rolando Salgado, who told a congressional field hearing that the evidence shows his father, Lorenzo, did not try to run agents over before the shooting. He says any investigation has to include the other men who were inside the van with his father that day.
5: They must be able to tell their stories in full without fear of being deported. They should be released from detention so they can speak with investigators and grieve with us.

0: pleading guilty. After he pleaded, victim impact statements were read in the courtroom. Gray's father, Colin Gray, was previously convicted of second-degree murder and other charges for providing his son with the firearm used in the shooting. I'm Wendy Swanson.
1: South Carolina will continue to lead off the Democrats' presidential primary calendar in 2028. A DNC panel voted Friday to keep the state first in the nation, rejecting bids by several other states. The panel also voted to approve early primaries for Nevada, Michigan, and New Hampshire, and two more states are expected to be added. The order of states can determine which candidates get the early momentum. I'm Scott Carr.
2: From your Southeast Iowa Information Center, I'm Allison Jacobs. Get ready for a hot and humid stretch of weather across Southeast Iowa, as the National Weather Service says summer heat will make a strong comeback this weekend into early next week. An extreme heat watch has been issued for Sunday through Monday for much of our region. Forecasters say afternoon heat index values are expected to reach or exceed 100 degrees Sunday and Monday, with warm overnight temperatures providing little relief. Residents are encouraged to stay hydrated, limit strenuous outdoor activities during the hottest parts of the day, and check on children, older adults, and anyone who may be especially sensitive to the heat. Along with the heat, there is also a chance for strong to severe thunderstorms late Sunday into Sunday night, as storms move around the edge of a high-pressure system. If storms develop and hold together, the primary threats will be damaging winds and heavy rainfall, and the exact timing and location of the strongest storms still does remain uncertain at this time. The National Weather Service reminds everyone to have multiple ways to receive weather warnings, especially overnight, and to remember, when thunder roars, go indoors. A judge has approved reimbursement for Henry County Deputy Carlos Lopez's legal expenses related to his fight against being placed on the Brady Giglio list. Lopez appeared before the Henry County Board of Supervisors in November of 2025, requesting reimbursement for the remaining $21,105 in legal fees he paid while challenging former county attorney Darren Stater's decision to place his name on the list, which identifies officers considered unreliable witnesses by prosecutors. A district judge later ruled the placement was improper and ordered Lopez's name removed from the list. Lopez told supervisors the situation caused significant professional and personal hardship, including the loss of his position as a school resource officer with the New London Community School District and a shift to overnight duties with the sheriff's office. He presented documentation showing total legal expenses of $28,405, with about $7,200 covered through donations from supporters. Supervisors previously expressed support for reimbursing Lopez, with now Chairman Chad White saying the judge's ruling indicated the process may have been flawed and that reimbursement appeared to be the right thing to do. Now that the reimbursement has been approved by the judge, White says the next step is determining where the money will come from within the county budget. County Attorney Becky Wilson will work with the Henry County Auditor Robin Dietrich to identify the appropriate funding source. The reimbursement amount is expected to be $21,105. The Henry County Sheriff's Office is asking for the public's help in identifying the driver involved in a hit-and-run crash that happened Thursday, July 23rd. According to the Sheriff's Office, a mail carrier was traveling south in the 2400 block of Iowa Avenue when their vehicle was sideswept by another vehicle attempting to pass in a designated no-passing zone. The other driver left the scene. Investigators believe the suspect vehicle is a white Ford Escape. Anyone with information about the incident is asked to contact the Henry County Sheriff's Office at 319-385-2712. A federal magistrate judge in Des Moines has convicted a 19-year-old Huxley man of violating the Migratory Bird Treaty Act after he intentionally struck and killed two Canada geese with his pickup in March. According to court records, Wyatt Christian Greenfeld accelerated and swerved across both lanes of traffic near Ankeny to hit the geese. Canada geese are protected under the Federal Migratory Bird Treaty Act, which makes it illegal to intentionally kill, capture, or possess protected migratory birds without authorization. Greenfield faces a maximum penalty of up to 6 months in prison, up to 5 years of probation, up to 1 year of supervised release, and a

0: fine of up to $15,000. Sentencing has not yet been scheduled. The case also serves as a reminder that many birds commonly found across southeast Iowa are protected under the Migratory Bird Treaty Act. That includes ducks and geese, cranes, hawks, owls, woodpeckers, doves, pelicans, herons, and most songbirds. While some species may be legally hunted during regulated seasons with the proper licenses, intentionally harming protected migratory birds outside those regulations is a violation of federal law. The case was investigated by the Polk County Sheriff's Office and prosecuted by the U.S. Attorney's Office for the Southern District of Iowa. The City of Mount Pleasant yard waste collection site will be closed on Saturday due to unforeseen circumstances. The City of Mount Pleasant apologizes for the short notice and any inconvenience this may cause. The site will reopen during its next regularly scheduled hours on Wednesday, July 29th from 1 to 6 p.m. A local effort is underway to help restock important supplies for two transitional housing shelters serving survivors in Des Moines and Lee counties. Community members are being asked to donate needed items to help provide a safe and comfortable environment for residents rebuilding their lives. Donations can be dropped off at the YMCA in Burlington during the regular operating hours. No appointment is needed. The YMCA is located at 2481 Mount Pleasant Street in Burlington. Items currently needed include local gift and grocery store gift cards, bus tokens, new or gently used smart TVs for the survivor bedrooms, and household supplies such as brooms, dustpans, mops, buckets, vacuums, fans, lamps, small trash cans, shower and window curtains, rods, and area rugs. Organizers are also looking for twin, full, and queen bedding, mattress covers, kitchen supplies including can openers, coffee pots, toasters, hot pads, aluminum foil, and Ziploc bags, along with personal care items such as razors and shaving cream, and cleaning supplies. The YMCA is open Monday through Thursday from 5 to 9, Friday from 5 to 7, Saturday from 7 to 5, and Sunday from noon to 5. If you have any questions or need to arrange a pickup, if you need someone to help you carry stuff in, 319-359-9353, and every donation helps provide support, stability, and a fresh start for survivors in Southeast Iowa. There is new leadership at the Southeast Iowa Regional Airport in Burlington. Robert Sasuski joined the airport as manager on July 1st, taking over as Sarah Sandberg prepares to retire. Sasuski brings extensive aviation experience, including airline and airport operations, station management, and fixed-based operations. He also has leadership experience in multi-site operations, strategic growth, negotiations, and workforce development. Sasuski is a U.S. Navy veteran and former aircraft electrician. He has also completed specialized training in areas including airport security, fire safety, hazmat, and OSHA. Outside of work, Sasuski enjoys mentoring future leaders, traveling with his family, and volunteering with veteran support organizations. He says he is passionate about building strong teams and believes trust, clarity, and accountability are key to long-term operational success. Southeast Iowa Regional Airport welcomes Robert Sasuski to the area and looks forward to his leadership as he takes on his new role. And anglers across Southeast Iowa are seeing cooler water temperatures after last week's rain, but fishing remains a mixed bag as fish continue their summer patterns. At Lake Geode in Henry County, water temperatures have dropped from 92 to 86 degrees, though the water remains green with about 22 inches of clarity. Crappie and bluegill action is slow, with fish holding around deeper habitat in 8 to 10 feet of water. At Lake Darling in Washington County, cooler weather lowered the water temperature to 84 degrees. Bluegill fishing is rated fair around rock piles in 8 to 10 feet of water, while largemouth bass anglers are finding better success during the extended morning and evening bite using crawdad crankbaits and soft plastics. Big Hollow Lake in Des Moines County has also cooled, with bluegill rated fair in 6 to 7 feet of water. Crappie remains slow, but could improve if temperatures stay down before the next hot stretch. On the Skunk River from Rose Hill to Coppock, water levels have dropped more than 4 feet and are nearing normal. The rapid change has made channel catfish patterns difficult to predict, while the river remains navigable for boaters. The Iowa River from Columbus Junction to the Mississippi has also fallen more than 3 feet. Channel catfish are rated fair, with anglers encouraged to use cut bait, minnows, or night crawlers around brush piles, as the current remains too swift for stink baits. On the Mississippi River, Pool 19 near Burlington continues to see falling water levels. Channel catfish are rated fair, while bluegill, walleye, and crappie reports remain limited. With another hot weekend in the forecast, anglers should plan to fish during the early morning or late evening hours, stay hydrated, and practice boating safety on the water. And now for a look at our notices of death in the area. Ralph Dean Messerly, age 85, of Fairfield, passed away Wednesday, July 15th. Funeral services honoring his life will be held at 10:30 in the morning on Saturday at the Cranston Family Funeral Home in Fairfield. Burial will be in the Evergreen Cemetery immediately following. A visitation will begin at 2 p.m. this afternoon at the funeral home, with the family present to greet friends from 5 to 7 this evening. Friends may leave online condolences at CranstonFamilyFuneralHome.com in memory of Ralph Messerly. Evelyn Jean Garrett, age 96, of Washington, formerly of Wayland, passed away Wednesday, July 15th. A graveside service for friends and family will be held at 11 a.m. tomorrow at the Finley Cemetery south of Wayland. An open visitation will be held from noon to 5 p.m. this evening at the Beatty Funeral Home in Washington. The family will not be present. Online condolences may be left at PeterSimeFuneralHome.com in memory of Evelyn Garrett. Stephen Keith Hinkle, age 77, of Wayland, passed away Sunday, July 19th. A celebration of his life will be held at 11 a.m. tomorrow at the Green Mound Church in Wayland. The family will receive friends 1 hour prior to the service, beginning at 10 a.m. tomorrow. Interment will follow at the Green Mound Cemetery with military rites by the Henry County Honor Guard. Online condolences may be left at ElliottFuneralChapel.com in memory of Stephen Hinkle. Tom K. Ritchie, age 88, of New London, passed away Monday, July 20th. Visitation will begin at 9 a.m. at the Elliott Chapel in New London, with the family receiving friends from noon until 2 p.m. A funeral service will be held at 2 p.m. Online condolences may be left at ElliottFuneralChapel.com for Tom Ritchie. Donald H. Rude, age 82, of Fairfield, passed away July 21st. Funeral services honoring his life will begin at 2 p.m. tomorrow at the Cranston Family Funeral Home in Fairfield. Cremation will take place following the service, with burial to be in the Batavia Cemetery at a later date. Visitation will begin at 1 p.m. tomorrow at the funeral home and will last until the time of service at 2 p.m. Friends may leave online condolences at CranstonFamilyFuneralHome.com in memory of Don Rude. That's a look at our Southeast Iowa information. For full stories, head to KILJ.com. I'm Allison Jacobs. Have a great day.
1: Here's your KILJ forecast for Southeast Iowa. An extreme heat watch begins at noon Sunday and remains in effect until 10 p.m. Monday night. Overcast skies tonight with a slight chance of rain showers. Lows dip down to about 66. Southerly winds 5 to 10 miles per hour. Mainly cloudy tomorrow. Highs level off around 88. Partly cloudy skies tomorrow night, lows level off around 72. I'm meteorologist Paul Frombly. Currently 72.

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An extreme heat watch begins at noon Sunday. Slight chance of rain showers tonight. Otherwise, cloudy skies expected. Lows dip down to about 66. Southerly winds, 5 to 10 miles per hour. I'm meteorologist Paul Frombly. Right now, 72.

0: 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The Henry County Fair is one of the oldest fairs in Iowa, but there's nothing outdated about the lineup they have planned for you. Join the crowning of Henry County Royalty Wednesday. Support one of our very own Henry County deputies, Deputy Bass at Impact Pro Wrestling Thursday night. Friday brings the hype with five hair bands to rock out the work week. Saturday night is the Demolition Derby. And of course, the great 4-H and FFA shows are the highlight of the week. It's all going down the 14th through the 21st at the Henry County Fairgrounds. Counting down the days of the fair is Mount Pleasant Glass, Hy-Vee, Morning Sun Farm Implement, Pilot Grove Savings Bank, the Rec Center, and Shiloh Outfitters.
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2: An extreme heat watch begins at noon Sunday. Cloudy skies expected tonight with a slight chance of rain showers. Lows level off around 66. South winds 5 to 10 miles per hour. I'm meteorologist Paul Trombley. Right now, it's 72 degrees.

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1: President Trump is highlighting the importance of holding a rescheduled White House Correspondents' Dinner. Speaking from the Waldorf Astoria in Washington Friday night, Trump said we can't back down from the threat of political violence.
2: We settle our differences not with bullets, but with open and vigorous debate. And no deranged loser with a gun will ever change that. We can't let that ever happen.
1: The original April event was interrupted by a man who sprinted through security carrying guns and knives, and whom officials say was trying to assassinate President Trump and other White House officials. The president said Friday he's still deciding if he'll restart major combat operations in Iran. When asked by reporters about recent comments to Axios that he's considering a massive attack on Iran, Trump said he hasn't decided, but that they're talking to Iran now. The post-Lakers LeBron James era has officially started. The future NBA Hall of Famer announced he's moving on to Philadelphia.
3: None of us in here know what the future holds.
4: That was true when LeBron James said it at the end of last season, but now we know. The 41-year-old NBA star is going to the Philadelphia 76ers. ESPN says it's a two-year deal worth $8 million. On X, James wrote this morning that he still wants to work, still wants to grind, something he mentioned in that last Lakers news conference.
3: You know, just being able to compete and trying to win championships, I think that's a motivating factor.
4: He says he believes he can help make the 76ers a championship team. The last time they won a title was in 1983, a year before James was born. I'm Jason Nathanson.
1: Several reports are saying President Trump came back from the NATO summit in Turkey on an old Air Force One jet because of a credible threat from Iran. CBS News reports the U.S. detected a credible plot from Iran and Iranian proxy forces to fire a missile at the jet. Trump had arrived at the summit earlier this month in the newer Air Force One donated by Qatar. This week, the Justice Department withdrew subpoenas issued to several Times reporters in an attempt to unmask the confidential sources for a story that detailed security vulnerabilities of the Qatari-donated jet. I'm Scott Carr. Southeast Texas and the Houston area have been dealing with flash flooding triggered by the remnants of Tropical Storm Bertha. But after last week's historic hill country storms, LaSalle County to the south has seen massive flooding.

0: solitary confinement inside a New Jersey prison after getting into a fight. Here's Levon Putney.
1: The 56-year-old Combs reportedly got into a fight over something another inmate said to him at the federal correctional lockup at Fort Dix. So Diddy was taken to solitary in the middle of serving a 50-month sentence for transporting prostitutes. While serving his time, Combs enrolled in the prison's residential drug abuse treatment program and had earned credits to move up his release date by 2 months to the February after next in 2028. I'm Levon Putney.
0: President Trump's been taking aim at the European Union for imposing a $1 billion fine on Google. The EU's fined Google over allegedly violating its digital competition law, prompting the president to slam the governing body for what Trump describes as an illegal and highly discriminatory practice. He says on social media the U.S. will now launch a Section 301 investigation into the repeated fines from the EU. Last season's Super Bowl teams officially started the new season on Friday. The reigning champion Seattle Seahawks and AFC champs New England Patriots opened training camps as the second pair of teams to get going after the Arizona Cardinals and Carolina Panthers. The teams will meet in the NFL's regular season opener on September 9th in Seattle. I'm Scott Carr.
2: Here's your KILJ forecast for Southeast Iowa. An extreme heat watch begins at noon Sunday and remains in effect until 10 p.m. Monday night. Lows dip down to about 66 tonight under overcast skies with a slight chance of rain showers. Winds out of the south, 5 to 10 miles per hour. Mainly cloudy skies tomorrow, high of 88. Partly cloudy tomorrow night, lows level off around 72. I'm meteorologist Paul Frombly. Right now, it's 72 degrees.

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0: The Loayza County Fair is back for another awesome year. 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

Here's your KILJ forecast for Southeast Iowa. An extreme heat watch begins at noon Sunday and remains in effect until 10 p.m. Monday night. Overcast skies tonight with a slight chance of rain showers. Lows dip down to about 66. Southerly winds 5 to 10 miles per hour. Mainly cloudy tomorrow. Highs level off around 88. Partly cloudy skies tomorrow night. Lows level off around 72. I'm meteorologist Paul Frombly. Currently 72.

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Sweet dream that leave all worries behind you. 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

An extreme heat watch begins at noon Sunday. Slight chance of rain showers tonight. Otherwise, cloudy skies expected. Lows dip down to about 66. Southerly winds, 5 to 10 miles per hour. I'm meteorologist Paul Frombly. Right now, 72. Our guardian.

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1: After another attack on the president, Friday hosted another dinner for the D.C. press. President Trump is highlighting the importance of holding the rescheduled White House Correspondents' Dinner. Friday night at the Waldorf Astoria in Washington, D.C., Trump said we can't back down from the threat of political violence. The first event in April was interrupted when a gunman allegedly tried to assassinate Trump and other White House officials. Before he spoke, several reporters won awards for stories that centered on the Trump administration. Trump joked, quote, "This has not been an easy evening," adding, quote, "Do I have a say in those awards?" Trump said his planned April speech was much more biting, but he's toning this one down after what happened. The event honored Secret Service police officer Victor Gonzalez, who was pivotal in stopping the gunman in an assassination attempt on Trump's life. The suspect in two separate stabbings on Manhattan's Upper West Side Thursday will face a hate crime charge, but only connected to one of his alleged victims. Levon Putney has more.
2: Police say 51-year-old Raul Morales is accused of stabbing an Asian man first and then a Jewish man wearing a yarmulke within minutes of each other. The NYPD now saying he's being charged with attempted murder in the attack on the Asian man and attempted murder as a hate crime in the attack on the Jewish man. Police Commissioner Jessica Tisch says Morales allegedly yelled Allahu Akbar during both stabbings. City Comptroller Mark Levine says there have been over 170 hate crimes committed across the city so far this year. And Mayor Mamdani says mental health may have been a factor in this. I'm Levon Putney.
1: And President Trump says he's still deciding if he will restart major combat operations in Iran. Trump said he hasn't decided yet, adding that, quote, "We're talking to Iran right now, and he believes that Iran is very serious about negotiating." I'm Jim Forbes. A school shooter charged with the death of four people in Georgia has pleaded guilty. Colt Gray killed two students and two teachers in 2024 at Appalachie High School in Winder. Nine others were also injured in the mass shooting. He originally pleaded not guilty to the charges, but said recently he would be changing his plea. The plea was non-negotiated by prosecutors, and nothing was offered to Gray for pleading guilty. After he pleaded, victim impact statements were read in the courtroom. Paramount will not close its multi-billion-dollar merger with Warner Brothers until a court decides whether the deal violates antitrust laws. Scott Carr has this story.
3: The deal would combine two of Hollywood's five biggest film distributors and two of the five major cable channel companies. A coalition of states led by Democratic attorneys general filed a lawsuit alleging the merger violates a section of an act that bars mergers that would substantially lessen competition or creates a monopoly. Paramount Skydance reached an agreement with the California Department of Justice and the Writers Guild of America to pause the deal until either the court issues a ruling or until June 1, 2027, whichever comes first. I'm Scott Carr.
1: Former Dallas Cowboys quarterback Tony Romo has been arrested in Wisconsin for allegedly driving drunk. An arrest report shows that the four-time Pro Bowler was pulled over on the interstate north of Milwaukee and failed a field sobriety test. Romo is part of CBS's lead NFL broadcast team. And LeBron James has chosen the Philadelphia 76ers to perhaps be the final NBA team he plays for. He made the announcement on X. ESPN says it's a two-year deal worth $8 million. He thanked Miami and Northeast Ohio as he reportedly was considering going to the Heat and the Cavaliers. I'm Jim Forbes.
4: An extreme heat watch begins at noon Sunday. Cloudy skies expected overnight with a slight chance of rain showers. Lows level off around 66. Winds out of the south, 5 to 10 miles per hour. I'm meteorologist Paul Trombley. Right now, it's 68 degrees.

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Here's your KILJ forecast for Southeast Iowa. An extreme heat watch begins at noon Sunday and continues until 10 p.m. Monday night. Slight chance of rain showers overnight. Otherwise, cloudy skies expected. Lows level off around 66. Southerly winds 5 to 10 miles per hour. Cloudy skies with a few peaks of sun Saturday. Daytime highs approaching 88. Partly cloudy Saturday night. Lows dip down to about 72. I'm meteorologist Paul Frombly. Currently 68.

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3: Here's your KILJ forecast for Southeast Iowa. An extreme heat watch begins at noon Sunday and continues until 10 p.m. Monday night. Overcast skies overnight with a slight chance for showers. Lows around 66, southerly winds 5 to 10 miles per hour. High temperatures reach up to 88 Saturday. Mainly cloudy skies expected. Lows level off around 72 Saturday night, partly cloudy. I'm meteorologist Paul Trombley. Currently, it's 68 degrees.

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1: After another assassination attempt, the event went on at another location. President Trump is highlighting the importance of holding the rescheduled White House Correspondents' Dinner. Friday night at the Waldorf Astoria in Washington, D.C., Trump said we can't back down from the threat of political violence. The first event in April was interrupted when a gunman allegedly tried to assassinate Trump and other White House officials at the Washington Hilton Ballroom. Before he spoke, several reporters won awards for stories that centered on the Trump administration. Trump joked, quote, "This has not been an easy evening," adding, quote, "Do I have a say in those awards?" Trump said his planned April speech was much more biting, but he's toning down this one after what happened. The event honored Secret Service police officer Victor Gonzalez, who was pivotal in stopping the gunman in an assassination attempt on Trump's life. Oregon State Police and the FBI are investigating an incident in which three men impersonating ICE officers assaulted a victim. We get more now from Scott Carr.
2: Police say one of the suspects had a rifle when they pulled over the victim on a highway south of Portland on July 17th, pulled them from the back seat, searched them, and then put them into the back seat of their vehicle, where police say a third person assaulted them for 15 to 20 minutes. The victim was eventually released and hospitalized. Officials say citizens who are stopped can ask the officer to identify themselves and call the agency they work for to confirm their identity. I'm Scott Carr.
1: And President Trump is urging Senate Majority Leader John Thune to, quote, "adopt a budget resolution before lawmakers leave for August recess."

0: coalition of states led by Democratic attorneys general filed a lawsuit alleging the merger violates a section of the Clayton Act barring mergers that would substantially lessen competition or create a monopoly. Paramount Skydance Corporation reached an agreement with the California Department of Justice and the Writers Guild of America to pause the deal until either the court issues a ruling or until June 1st, 2027, whichever comes first. The accused Appalachian High School shooter has pleaded guilty to murdering four and injuring nine others in the 2024 mass shooting. Liz Kennedy has this story.
1: Colt Gray appeared in a Barrow County courtroom Friday morning in front of Judge Nicholas Prim, who asked him a series of questions, including, are you pleading guilty to each of the charges, and are you guilty? The now 16-year-old Gray answered each question with, yes, Your Honor. He had pleaded not guilty. Friday's guilty plea, however, was part of a non-negotiated plea and sentencing. This means his October trial will no longer happen. After he pleaded to the 55 charges, victim impact statements were read in the courtroom. Gray's sentencing reportedly begins next week. I'm Liz Kennedy.
0: And LeBron James will sign with the Philadelphia 76ers. He made the announcement on X. ESPN says it's a two-year deal worth $8 million. James said he was pretty sure he played his last game, but after some thought, he believes he can bring a championship back to the city of Philadelphia. I'm Jim Forbes.
2: An extreme heat watch begins at noon Sunday. Cloudy skies expected overnight with a slight chance of rain showers. Lows level off around 66. Southerly winds 5 to 10 miles per hour. I'm meteorologist Paul Trombley. Right now, it's 68 degrees.

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Do you like good music? Then keep it here. We've got more on the way. KILJ, Mount Pleasant.

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An extreme heat watch begins at noon Sunday. Cloudy skies expected overnight with a slight chance of rain showers. Lows level off around 66. Winds out of the south, 5 to 10 miles per hour. I'm meteorologist Paul Trombley. Right now, it's 68 degrees.

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2: Here's your updated forecast brought to you by Quickstar, supporting local weather and communities across the state. An extreme heat watch begins at noon tomorrow and continues until 10 p.m. Monday night. Slight chance for showers overnight, otherwise cloudy. Lows around 66, winds out of the south, 5 to 10 miles per hour. Daytime highs approaching 88 Saturday. Cloudy skies with a few peaks of sun. I'm meteorologist Paul Frombly. Right now, it's 68 degrees.

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1: Just a few weeks after an alleged assassination attempt, another dinner is held. President Trump is now highlighting the importance of holding the rescheduled White House Correspondents' Dinner. Friday night at the Waldorf Astoria in Washington, D.C., Trump said we can't back down from the threat of political violence. The first event in April was interrupted when a gunman allegedly tried to assassinate Trump and other White House officials. Before he spoke, several reporters won awards for stories that centered on the Trump administration. Trump joked, quote, "This has not been an easy evening," adding, quote, "Do I have a say in these awards?" Trump said his planned April speech was much more biting, but he's toning this one down after what happened. The event honored Secret Service Police Officer Victor Gonzalez, who was pivotal in stopping the alleged gunman in an alleged assassination attempt on Trump's life. The accused Appalachian High School shooter has pleaded guilty to murdering four and injuring nine others in the 2024 mass shooting. Liz Kennedy has this story.
2: Colt Gray appeared in a Barrow County courtroom Friday morning in front of Judge Nicholas Prim, who asked him a series of questions, including, are you pleading guilty to each of the charges, and are you guilty? The now 16-year-old Gray answered each question with yes, Your Honor. He had pleaded not guilty. Friday's guilty plea, however, was part of a non-negotiated plea and sentencing. This means his October trial will no longer happen. After he pleaded to the 55 charges, victim impact statements were read in the courtroom. Gray's sentencing reportedly begins next week. I'm Liz Kennedy.
1: And President Trump says he's still deciding if he will start major combat operations in Iran. In the White House on Friday, Trump was asked by reporters about his comments to Axios that he's considering a massive attack on Iran. I'm Jim Forbes. South Carolina is set to remain the first Democratic presidential primary state. It comes after the state secured the recommendation of the DNC's Rules and Bylaws panel. Nevada, New Hampshire, and Iowa were all seeking to be the first state for 2028. The panel also voted to approve early primaries for Nevada, Michigan, and New Hampshire, with two more states expected to be added. The order of states could determine which candidates get the early momentum. Some young New Jersey campers are recovering after eating what police think were drug-laced edibles. Andrew Whitman has this story.
3: It happened Thursday morning at the YMCA summer camp on North Arlington Avenue in East Orange. At least 13 kids fell ill. The mother of a 12-year-old said the kids looked like zombies. Police think they ate mushroom-laced edibles. One child was hospitalized as a precaution. Police say they've identified a suspect, but that no charges have been filed yet. Anyone with information is asked to call East Orange Police. In New Jersey, I'm Andrew Whitman.
1: The 2026 WNBA All-Star festivities get underway this weekend in Chicago. The Skills Challenge and three-point contest will set the stage at Wintrust Arena, home of the Chicago Sky, followed by the WNBA All-Star Game Saturday night at the United Center. WNBA legends Teresa Weatherspoon and Cynthia Cooper drafted teams from a pool of 22 All-Stars. And new music from Charlie XCX and Tyla is streaming on New Music Friday. Charlie XCX released her highly anticipated album, Music, Fashion, Film. The project has 11 new tracks, including Camera and Persona. Meanwhile, Tyla dropped her new album, A-Pop. Meanwhile, Victoria Monet released the song, Reach Out. I'm Jim Forbes.
4: 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An extreme heat watch begins at noon tomorrow and remains in effect until 10 p.m. Monday night. Lows dip down to about 66 overnight under overcast skies with a slight chance of rain showers. Winds out of the south, 5 to 10 miles per hour. Mainly cloudy skies Saturday. High temperatures reach up to 88. I'm meteorologist Paul Trombley. Currently 68.

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baby. An extreme heat watch begins at noon Sunday. Cloudy skies expected overnight with a slight chance of rain showers. Lows level off around 66. Southerly winds 5 to 10 miles per hour. I'm meteorologist Paul Trombley. Right now, it's 68 degrees. Boom, boom, boom, boom.

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5: An extreme heat watch begins at noon Sunday. Cloudy skies expected overnight with a slight chance of rain showers. Lows level off around 66. Winds out of the south, 5 to 10 miles per hour. I'm meteorologist Paul Trombley. Right now, it's 68 degrees.

He's been invited on days. Might have gone, but what for? Awfully different.

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1: A famed civil rights attorney is now representing the family of a man shot in Wisconsin. The family of the man shot to death by a Madison police officer is speaking out publicly for the very first time.
2: My son was an exceptional guy. He was my love. He loved his daughter. He loved his family. He did not deserve to be taken out like that.
1: Corey Ruiz's mother, Elsa, spoke Friday alongside other family members and civil rights attorney Ben Crump. Crump has been the face of many high-profile cases, including Trayvon Martin, Breonna Taylor, and George Floyd. Corey Ruiz was shot by police during a struggle in the middle of an intersection on Wednesday. The incident is under investigation, and all officers involved have been placed on administrative leave. SpaceX is celebrating the successful launch and landing of its massive Starship rocket. Starship Test Flight 13 blasted off from Starbase, Texas, Friday night at 6:51 p.m. Eastern. The V3 rocket was carrying functioning Starlink satellites for the very first time. After deploying 20 satellites into orbit, the rocket landed successfully in the Indian Ocean. A SpaceX official says it was the, quote, softest splashdown ever of a Starship rocket and called it a dream scenario. The private space company is trying to get Starship ready for a crucial NASA test flight next year that could set the stage for the next moon landing. And President Trump is calling for signs to be placed outside the Smithsonian Museum, warning of alleged, quote, historical inaccuracy. Trump on Friday ordered the Interior Department to place signs in front of the Smithsonian National Museum of American History in Washington, D.C., notifying visitors that the museum exhibits need to be, quote, renovated. I'm Jim Forbes. President Trump says he's still deciding if he will restart major combat operations in Iran. In the White House on Friday, Trump was asked by reporters about his comments to Axios that he's considering, quote, a massive attack on Iran that would be bigger than what was done during Operation Epic Fury. Trump said he hasn't decided yet, adding that, quote, we're talking to Iran right now, and he believes that Iran is very serious about negotiating. This comes as the U.S. and Iran have renewed attacks against one another. Los Angeles County health officials have issued an administrative citation against Lineage Logistics. Sharon Reardon has this story.
3: On Thursday, county officials cited Lineage for unsanitary nuisance conditions at its fire-damaged cold storage warehouse in Boyle Heights. Lineage will have to pay $500 per day until the violations are corrected. The citation comes a day after the company outlined new odor control efforts following complaints about the tons of rotting food. Lineage says nearly 3,200 tons of spoiled material has been removed as of Wednesday. It's been carted off to landfills in Simi Valley and Corona, along with the hazardous waste facility in Rialto. I'm Sharon Reardon.
1: President Trump is taking aim at the European Union for imposing a $1 billion fine on Google. The EU fined Google over allegedly violating its digital competition law, which prompted the president to slam the governing body for what Trump described as its, quote, illegal and highly discriminatory practice. He took to Truth Social to reject the action and said the U.S. will launch a Section 301 investigation into the repeated fines from the EU. The latest

0: The Loayza County Fair is back for another awesome year. 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

0: Here's your KILJ forecast for Southeast Iowa. An extreme heat watch begins at 9 p.m. tomorrow night. An extreme heat warning begins at 11 a.m. tomorrow. Slight chance for storms overnight. Otherwise, cloudy skies expected. Lows dip down to about 66. Winds out of the south, 5 to 10 miles per hour. A blend of clouds and sun Saturday. Slight chance of thunderstorms. Highs level off around 89. I'm meteorologist Paul Frombly. Currently, it's 68 degrees.
1: Just

0: Excited for the Henry County Fair are Armstrong Tractor, Beatty Funeral Home of Wayland in Washington, Capstone Pharmacy, Dietrich's Truck and Trailer Service, and First Mid Bank and Trust. The Henry County Fair is one of the oldest fairs in Iowa, but there's nothing outdated about the lineup they have planned for you. Join the crowning of Henry County Royalty Wednesday. Support one of our very own Henry County deputies, Deputy Bass, at Impact Pro Wrestling Thursday night. Friday brings the hype with five hair bands to rock out the work week. Saturday night is the Demolition Derby. And of course, the great 4-H and FFA shows are the highlight of the week. It's all going down the 14th through the 21st at the Henry County Fairgrounds. Supporting the fair are Mount Pleasant Mowers, Murphy Funeral Home of Mount Pleasant, Reynolds Fencing, Signs and Designs, and the Drake Restaurant in Burlington.
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3: An extreme heat watch begins at 9 p.m. tomorrow night. An extreme heat warning begins at 11 a.m. tomorrow. Slight chance for storms overnight, otherwise cloudy. Lows around 66. I'm meteorologist Paul Trombley. Currently 68.

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1: The future of the war in Iran is on hold, at least for now. President Trump says he's still deciding if he'll restart major combat operations in Iran. In the White House on Friday, Trump was asked by reporters about his comments to Axios that he's considering, quote, a massive attack on Iran that would be bigger than the strikes conducted during Operation Epic Fury. Trump said he hasn't decided yet and that he believes Iran, quote, is very serious about negotiating. President Trump is urging the Senate to, quote, adopt a budget resolution before lawmakers leave for August recess. Trump is calling for the upper chamber to immediately take up the $95 billion resolution to approve funding for the Iran war. However, his request follows a statement from Majority Leader John Thune on Thursday, asserting that the measure doesn't have the 50 votes to pass the Senate. White House Press Secretary Karoline Leavitt said Trump's patience is running out with the Senate Majority Leader. Elon Musk says he got, quote, carried away with Donald Trump. Tammy Trujillo explains.
2: The tech mogul gave an interview to The Economist that was published on Thursday. He was asked about his brief appointment as the head of Trump's Department of Government Efficiency, or DOGE. Musk said, quote, I got carried away, frankly, adding that he became, in his words, a little too involved in politics. He denied, however, that DOGE cuts to U.S. aid to developing countries led to unnecessary suffering, calling those claims nonsense. I'm Tammy Trujillo.
1: And SpaceX is celebrating the successful launch and landing of its massive Starship rocket. Starship Test Flight 13 blasted off from Starbase, Texas, Friday night at 6:51 p.m. Eastern. The V3 rocket was carrying functioning Starlink satellites for the first time. After deploying 20 satellites into orbit, the rocket landed successfully in the Indian Ocean. I'm Jim Forbes. Paramount will not close its multi-billion-dollar merger with Warner Brothers until a court decides whether the deal violates antitrust laws. Scott Carr has this story.
3: The deal would combine two of Hollywood's five biggest film distributors and two of the five major cable channel companies. A coalition of states led by Democratic attorneys general filed a lawsuit alleging the merger violates a section of an act that bars mergers that would substantially lessen competition or creates a monopoly. Paramount Skydance reached an agreement with the California Department of Justice and the Writers Guild of America to pause the deal until either the court issues a ruling or until June 1, 2027, whichever comes first. I'm Scott Carr.
1: Former Dallas Cowboys quarterback and broadcaster Tony Romo has been arrested in Wisconsin for allegedly driving drunk. An arrest report shows that the four-time Pro Bowler was pulled over on the interstate north of Milwaukee and failed a field sobriety test. Romo is part of CBS's NFL broadcast team. The 46-year-old grew up in Wisconsin and was there competing in the Wisconsin State Amateur Golf Championship. The accused Appalachian High School shooter has pleaded guilty to murdering four and injuring nine others in the 2024 mass shooting. Liz Kennedy has a story.
4: Colt Gray appeared in a Barrow County courtroom Friday morning in front of Judge Nicholas Prim, who asked him a series of questions, including, are you pleading guilty to each of the charges? And are you guilty? The now 16-year-old Gray answered each question with, yes, Your Honor. He had pleaded not guilty. Friday's guilty plea, however, was part of a non-negotiated plea and sentencing. This means his October trial will no longer happen. After he pleaded to the 55 charges, victim impact statements were read in the courtroom. Gray's sentencing reportedly begins next week.
1: I'm Jim Forbes.
5: An extreme heat watch begins at 9 p.m. tomorrow night. An extreme heat warning begins at 11 a.m. tomorrow. Overcast skies overnight with a chance of thunderstorms. Lows level off around 66. I'm meteorologist Paul Trombley. Currently 66.

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Here's your KILJ forecast for Southeast Iowa. An extreme heat watch begins at 9 p.m. tomorrow night. An extreme heat warning begins at 11 a.m. tomorrow. Lows level off around 66 overnight under overcast skies with a chance of thunderstorms. Southerly winds 5 to 10 miles per hour. Sunshine mixed with clouds at times. Saturday, slight chance for storms. High temperatures reach up to 89. I'm meteorologist Paul Frombly. Currently, it's 66 degrees.

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0: 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The Henry County Fair is one of the oldest fairs in Iowa, but there's nothing outdated about the lineup they have planned for you. Join the Crony of Henry County Royalty Wednesday. Support one of our very own Henry County deputies, Deputy Bass at Impact Pro Wrestling Thursday night. Friday brings the hype with five hair bands to rock out the work week. Saturday night is the Demolition Derby. And of course, the great 4-H and FFA shows are the highlight of the week. It's all going down the 14th through the 21st at the Henry County Fairgrounds. 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
2: Here's your KILJ forecast for Southeast Iowa. An extreme heat watch begins at 9 p.m. tomorrow night. An extreme heat warning begins at 11 a.m. tomorrow. Chance of thunderstorms overnight, otherwise overcast skies. Lows level off around 66. Winds out of the south, 5 to 10 miles per hour. Slight chance for storms Saturday. Highs level off around 89. Sunshine mixed with clouds at times. I'm meteorologist Paul Frombly. Currently 66.

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1: President Trump is highlighting the importance of holding the rescheduled White House Correspondents' Dinner Friday night at the Waldorf Astoria in Washington, D.C. Trump said we can't back down from the threat of political violence.
2: But tonight we come back together to answer that heinous attack with unwavering resolve.
1: The first event in April was interrupted when a gunman allegedly tried to assassinate Trump and other White House officials. Before he spoke, several reporters won awards for stories that centered on the Trump administration. Trump joked, "This has not been an easy evening," adding, "Do I have a say in those awards?" Trump said his planned April speech was much more biting, but he toned this one down after what happened last time. The event honored Secret Service police officer Victor Gonzalez, who was pivotal in stopping the gunman in the assassination attempt on Trump's life. The family of the man shot to death by a Madison, Wisconsin police officer is speaking out publicly for the first time.
3: Us as the people, we need to stand up and come together to put a stop to this madness. They need body cameras.
1: Corey Ruiz's brother, Adam, spoke Friday alongside other family members and civil rights attorney Ben Crump. Police say 38-year-old Corey Ruiz pulled a knife during a scuffle on Wednesday and injured an officer, prompting the officer to open fire after an attempt to tase Ruiz failed. The incident sparked protests and remains under investigation, with all officers involved having been placed on administrative leave. The Federal Open Market Committee opens a two-day policy meeting Tuesday with an announcement on its decision on interest rates due the following day. Most analysts see the nation's central bank holding rates steady at 3.5 to 3.75%. Federal Reserve Chairman Kevin Warsh, who has pledged to get inflation back to the Fed's 2% target, is scheduled to hold a press conference following the announcement. Residents in Hawaii are being advised to prepare for a possible hurricane. Hurricane Fausto is expected to weaken to a tropical storm before it reaches Hawaii. For now, Fausto is a Category 2 storm and moving westward across the Pacific Ocean. I'm Lisa Taylor. President Trump is calling for signs to be placed outside the Smithsonian Museum warning of alleged historical inaccuracy. Trump, on Friday, ordered the Interior Department to place signs in front of the Smithsonian National Museum of American History in Washington, D.C., notifying visitors that the museum exhibits need to be renovated. Smithsonian Director Anthea Hartig testified before Congress earlier this week in defense of the institution.
4: When historians talk about reframing a traditional narrative, we don't mean erasing it. We mean adding the evidence, the voices, the objects that earlier tellings left out.
1: The administration recently accused the museum's director of radical activist ideology and undermining the faith in American institutions. Oregon State Police and the FBI are investigating an incident in which three men impersonating ICE officers assaulted a victim. More on that story from Scott Carr.
5: Police say one of the suspects had a rifle when they pulled over the victim on a highway south of Portland on July 17th, pulled them from the back seat, searched them, and then put them into the back seat of their vehicle, where police say a third person assaulted them for 15 to 20 minutes. The victim was eventually released and hospitalized. Officials say citizens who are stopped can ask the officer to identify themselves and call the agency they work for to confirm their identity.
6: Don't speak unless you have to. Why you always seem in a bad mood?
1: A memorial service in celebration of life for musical artist Oliver Tree is set for today. The service is scheduled to include a public live stream due to limited space for family and friends. The event will be held at UCSC Quarry Amphitheater, which is located on the University of California Santa Cruz campus. The artist, Oliver Tree Nickel of Santa Cruz, passed away at 32 years old following a tragic helicopter crash in Brazil that took the lives of six on June 14th. Tree is remembered as more than a musician, a true artist in every sense of the word, in an obituary released by his family. I'm Lisa Taylor.
7: An extreme heat watch begins at 9 p.m. tomorrow night. An extreme heat warning begins at 11 a.m. tomorrow. Partly cloudy today with a slight chance for storms. High of 89. I'm meteorologist Paul Frombly. Currently, it's 68 degrees.
8: Throughout history, there have been many songs written about the Eternal Triangle. This next one tells the story of a Mr. Grayson, a beautiful woman, and a condemned man named Tom Dooley. When the sun rises tomorrow, Tom Dooley must hang.

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0: car races steal the show on Thursday night. You can see the full list of events at LowisaCountyFair.org. 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

An extreme heat watch begins at 9 p.m. tomorrow night. An extreme heat warning begins at 11 a.m. tomorrow. Partly cloudy today with a slight chance for storms. High of 89. I'm meteorologist Paul Frombly. Right now, 68. There.

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2: Here's your KILJ forecast for Southeast Iowa. An extreme heat watch begins at 9 p.m. tomorrow night. An extreme heat warning begins at 11 a.m. tomorrow. Slight chance of thunderstorms today. Otherwise, sunshine mixed with clouds at times. Daytime highs approaching 89. South winds around 5 miles per hour. Lows around 70. Tonight, mainly clear. Sunshine mixed with clouds at times. Tomorrow, highs around 94. I'm meteorologist Paul Frombly. Currently 68.

I'm so ladies and gentlemen listening across Southeast Iowa and this great nation, we invite you to pause and reflect as KILJ proudly brings you our national anthem, The Star-Spangled Banner.

0: This is information from around the world on KILJ.
1: President Trump says it was important to reschedule the White House Correspondents' Dinner after the first one was stopped by an alleged assassin. The event was first held in April, but was interrupted when an armed man tried to enter the dining room. During the rescheduled dinner Friday night at the Waldorf Astoria in Washington, D.C., Trump said, "We can't back down from the threat of political violence."
2: But tonight we come back together to answer that heinous attack with unwavering resolve.
1: President Trump says he hasn't made up his mind yet about restarting major combat operations in Iran. In the White House Friday, Trump was asked by reporters about his comments to Axios that he's considering a massive attack on Iran that would be bigger than the strikes conducted during Operation Epic Fury.
3: There's two ways. I mean, it's you can just keep doing exactly what we're doing and take them apart piece by piece. We could do it in a more rapid fashion, which we might do, or we can negotiate with them, which we're also doing right now. I mean, as we speak, we're talking to them.
1: Trump said he hasn't decided yet and believes that Iran is very serious about negotiating. This comes as the U.S. and Iran have renewed attacks against one another. SpaceX is celebrating the successful launch and landing of its massive Starship rocket. Starship Test Flight 13 blasted off from Starbase, Texas on Friday evening. After deploying 20 Starlink satellites into orbit, the V3 rocket then successfully landed in the Indian Ocean.
4: Starship descending into the Indian Ocean, down to one. And we're in the water. And it's a soft splashdown in the water.
1: SpaceX is trying to get Starship ready for a crucial NASA test flight next year that could set the stage for the next moon landing. Today is National Wine and Cheese Day. There really aren't any rules to the celebration other than to be over the age of 21 and drink responsibly. I'm Lisa Taylor. The accused Appalachian high school shooter has pleaded guilty to murdering four and injuring nine others in the 2024 mass shooting, Liz Kennedy reports.
5: Colt Gray appeared in a Barrow County courtroom Friday morning in front of Judge Nicholas Prim, who asked him a series of questions, including, "Are you pleading guilty to each of the charges? And are you guilty?" The now 16-year-old Gray answered each question with, "Yes, Your Honor." He had pleaded not guilty. Friday's guilty plea, however, was part of a non-negotiated plea and sentencing. This means his October trial will no longer happen. After he pleaded to the 55 charges, victim impact statements were read in the courtroom. Gray's sentencing reportedly begins next week.
1: The wait for a second bridge between Detroit and Canada is almost over. The Gordie Howe International Bridge is scheduled to open to the public on Monday after 8 years of construction. Windsor, Ontario Mayor Drew Dilkins took part in a ribbon-cutting ceremony on Friday.
6: This bridge has risen up against ever-shifting backdrops of uncertainty, amidst a global pandemic that made crossing the border impossible, against a trade war that has amplified all that this bridge stands for.
1: The bridge boasts more lanes and more scanner technology than the 96-year-old Ambassador Bridge. Tolls will also now be cheaper. In California, Ladera Ranch residents are calling for the spraying of all pesticides to stop after a rise in cases of a rare cancer in children. More from Tammy Trujillo.
7: Orange County Supervisor Katrina Foley agrees.
8: We need to change our practices. You know, stop poisoning the community with all these pesticides.
7: Since 2007, nine children in the community have been diagnosed with Ewing sarcoma, and one of them died in March. More than 300 residents packed a community meeting this week, many demanding a pause on spraying be made permanent, even though pesticides haven't been determined as the cause of the cancers. They're calling for more environmental testing to get to the bottom of what's going on.
1: I'm Lisa Taylor.

0: USTR hearing. Hello, everyone. I'm Mark Dorenkamp with Agribusiness News on Brownfield. Have you made the switch to Pioneer brand Z-Series soybeans? With yield potential unlike anything you've ever seen, Z-Series sets new industry standards. Plant the one you trust to lead. Pioneer. Senate lawmakers questioned U.S. Trade Representative Jamison Greer about agricultural exports Wednesday. During a hearing, Greer said President Trump's trade agenda is working for farmers.
1: For starters, the United States currently has 19 framework or reciprocal trade deals covering 32% of global gross domestic product.
0: Finance Committee Chairman Mike Crapo told Greer producers need expanded market access that reflects economic realities.
2: American producers and service providers depend on the ability to compete fairly in global markets. Unfair and discriminatory barriers to U.S. exports must be removed.
0: Greer said President Trump has achieved new market access that protects producers from unfair trading practices, and the administration will continue to use tariffs to help shrink the trade deficit. A professor of weed science at the University of Illinois says a new analysis finds the economic cost of a glyphosate ban would be monumental. Aaron Hager says the research done in conjunction with the Illinois Soybean Association shows Illinois farmers alone would lose up to $600 million every year.
3: What would be the cost of these alternate herbicides relative to glyphosate? Would they be as effective? And then further, if some of these other products were now in higher demand, the likelihood that they would increase in price over time was very likely.
0: An ag meteorologist says he's closely watching how another heat wave could impact crop conditions in parts of the Midwest. Brian Fuchs with the National Drought Mitigation Center says there's been adequate precipitation, but the situation could change quickly.
4: It's really going to attack some of those areas that, even though they may not be showing drought on the map right now, really is going to be dependent on what they see in the soil profile as far as how much moisture is available.
0: He tells Brownfield overnight temperatures will be critical in recovery.
4: Do we warm up during the day and then we actually get some relief overnight to take some of the stress off those plants? That's going to be key.
0: And market analyst Jim McCormick with AgMarket.net says the surge in wheat futures has primarily been driven by escalating geopolitical conflicts in the Black Sea region. He tells Brownfield,
5: the world, I believe, is getting very, very nervous about getting wheat out of Russia and potentially out of Ukraine, as the war in that part of the world has really intensified greatly.
0: McCormick says the Black Sea export slowdown could potentially open up some business to the U.S. For more on these stories and other news, go to brownfieldagnews.com. I'm Mark Dorenkamp with Brownfield Ag News.

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2: Good morning from your Southeast Iowa Information Center. I'm Katie Johansson. Today is Saturday, July 25th, and we are looking at highs near 89 degrees today. And now for the news. A Mount Pleasant native is celebrating a major milestone as his company officially entered the public stock market. Dr. David Savage rang the opening bell at the New York Stock Exchange Friday morning to mark the public launch of his company, Scribe Therapeutics. Scribe Therapeutics is a biotechnology company focused on developing new treatments using CRISPR technology, a tool that allows scientists to make precise changes to DNA. The company is working on therapies designed to help prevent disease and create longer, healthier lives, with a focus on conditions like heart disease and metabolic disorders. The company began trading on the NASDAQ under the symbol SCTX. Savage, who grew up in Mount Pleasant, has built a career in biotechnology and research, and the bell ringing ceremony in New York marked a significant achievement for both him and Scribe Therapeutics as the company moves into its next phase of growth. Two Southeast Iowa men are facing federal charges connected to what prosecutors describe as a multimillion dollar Ponzi scheme. A federal grand jury in Des Moines has indicted 58-year-old Chad Michael Bowl of Burlington and 52-year-old Corey Dwayne Richards of West Burlington on charges related to an alleged investment scheme involving dozens of victims and millions of dollars in losses. According to the indictment, Bowl and Richards allegedly solicited investments by promising high returns with little risk. Prosecutors say the men operated the scheme through several organizations, including the Golden Bar Foundation, F8511 Foundation, New Life 314 Foundation, True North Foundation, and Silver Bar Foundation. The indictment alleges investor money was used by Bowl and Richards for their own personal use and benefit. Excuse me. Both men are charged with conspiracy to commit wire fraud. Bowl also faces additional charges, including 3 counts of wire fraud and 12 counts of money laundering involving more than $10,000. Federal prosecutors say conspiracy and wire fraud charges carry penalties of up to 20 years in prison, while each money laundering charge carries a possible sentence of up to 10 years. Bowl and Richards made their initial court appearances in May. Their trial is scheduled to begin April 26, 2027. The case is being investigated by the FBI, IRS Criminal Investigation, and the Iowa Insurance Division's Fraud Bureau. The U.S. Attorney's Office emphasizes that an indictment is only an allegation, and both defendants are presumed innocent unless proven guilty in court. New London residents should mark their calendars for a change in their weekly trash collection schedule beginning next month. Starting Monday, August 3rd, Waste Management will transition the city's regular residential trash pickup from Mondays to Thursdays. To make the switch easier, Waste Management will provide 2 collections during the transition week. Residents should set their trash out on Monday, August 3rd, as usual, and again on Thursday, August 6th. After that week, all regular trash collection in New London will take place on Thursdays. Residents can also access their Waste Management Community Service page to view collection schedules, check holiday service information, and submit service requests online. Again, that change is for New London trash beginning on August 3rd. And turning now to our notices of death in the area. Ralph Dean Messerly, 85, of Fairfield, passed away on Wednesday, July 15th. Funeral services honoring his life will be held at 10:30 a.m. this morning at the Cranston Family Funeral Home in Fairfield. Burial will be in the Evergreen Cemetery immediately following. Friends may leave online condolences at CranstonFamilyFuneralHome.com for Ralph Messerly. Evelyn Jean Garrett, 96, of Washington, formerly of Wayland, passed away Wednesday, July 15th. A graveside service for friends and family will be held at 11 a.m. this morning at Finley Cemetery, south of Wayland. Online condolences may be left at petersheimfuneralhome.com in memory of Evelyn Garrett. Stephen Keith Hinkle, 77, of Wayland, passed away Sunday, July 19th. A celebration of his life will be held at 11 a.m. this morning at the Green Mound Church in Wayland. The family will receive friends 1 hour prior to the service at 10 a.m. Interment will follow at the Green Mound Cemetery with military rites by the Henry County Honor Guard. Online condolences may be left at ElliottFuneralChapel.com in memory of Stephen Keith Hinkle. Tom K. Ritchie, 88, of New London, passed away Monday, July 20th. A visitation will begin at 9 o'clock this morning at Elliott Chapel in New London, with the family receiving friends from noon until 2 p.m. The funeral service will be held at 2 o'clock this afternoon. Online condolences may be left at ElliottFuneralChapel.com in memory of Tom Ritchie. Donald H. Rude, 82, of Fairfield, passed away on July 21st. Funeral services honoring his life will begin at 2 o'clock this afternoon at the Cranston Family Funeral Home in Fairfield. Cremation will take place following the service, with burial to be in the Batavia Cemetery at a later date. The visitation will begin at 1 p.m. this afternoon at the funeral home and last until the time of the service. Online condolences may be left at Cranston Family Funeral Home in memory of Don Rude. And that's been a look at your Southeast Iowa weekend information. Much more coming your way on KILJ, so keep it right here. Have a great day.
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5: It's July 24th, I'm Slayton Swords, and it's time for the Sports Army postseason high school baseball. All four championship matches have been set after Class 2A and Class 4A held their semifinal contest last night. Here's how everything shook out. In Class 2A, number 1 Pleasantville continued the shower runs on their opponents, beating number 4 Cascade 8-5, as the Cougars scored 3 runs in the 7th inning to make things interesting. Pulling off another upset was number 7 Durant, as the Wildcats scored 5 runs in the 5th inning to defeat number 3 Unity Christian 9-4. Colby Goss's 5 RBIs led the Wildcats to their program's first trip to the title.
2: Rookie mistake, Katie Johansson forgot to update the sports report from our own Slayton Sword. So I'm going to get that new report uploaded and in for you. So listen to a little Patty Page while I get that done. Sorry about that, Slayton.

It's July 25th, I'm Slayton Swords, and it's time for the sports show with postseason high school baseball. Four new champions have been crowned after yesterday's slate of games. Here's a look at the results. Logan Vasquez's Grand Slam cemented number 3 Newman Catholic's 9th state championship, beating number 8 Moravia 11-1 in the Class 1A title game. Number 1 Pleasantville made it back-to-back Class 2A titles after handling number 7 Durant 8-1. Braden Kennedy was unstoppable on the mound, striking out 8 in a complete game gem, and he added 3 RBIs at the plate. For Class 3A, number 7 Assumption added on to their state record 12th team title after holding off number 1 Waller Catholic last night 5-3. Nolan Dittmer, a Southeastern Community College commit, went 3-for-4 with a double and 2 RBIs for the Knights. And in Class 4A, number 2 Indianola grabbed their program's first state championship after taking down number 5 Pleasant Valley 9-6. Zach Benji slapped a home run and a double for 3 RBIs. Moving on to postseason high school softball, the Class 1A championship went to number 2 Clarksville after dispatching number 8 Edgewood Colesburg yesterday 5-2. For Class 3A, number 2 Waller Catholic slashed number 1 Williamsburg's 3-year state championship run by coming out on top 13-6. Natalie Ruba was named all-tournament team captain. Lastly, number 1 Waukee Northwest's late surge helped propel the Wolves to a Class 5A championship. Sophia Schlater's pitched all 7 innings and struck out 9 in the winning effort. She was also named all-tournament team captain. Moving on to local athletic camps, Danville High School will be hosting the SoCa Basketball Camp August 7th, going from 5:30 to 8:30 p.m., and August 8th and 9th from 2 to 5 p.m. for boys and girls. The registration deadline to receive a t-shirt is tomorrow, July 26th. If you'd like to register, you can follow the link in today's sports report. Moving on to the Prospect League, the Burlington Bees had their 11-game winning streak snapped last night by the Clinton Lumber Kings 11-1. Johnny Akron-Bruck had the lone RBI for the Bees, while Bryce Pauley whacked a double and a triple for 2 RBIs in the winning effort. The Bees will host the Springfield Lucky Horseshoes tonight at 6:30 p.m., and the Lumber Kings will square off against the Illinois Valley Pistol Shrimp tonight at 6:30 p.m. at home. It's now time for this day in sports history. 1940, John Sigmund begins swimming for 89 hours and 46 minutes across the Mississippi River, a total distance of 292 miles. In 1956, Pittsburgh Pirate Roberto Clemente hits MLB's first and only walk-off inside the park grand slam in a 9-8 win over the Chicago Cubs. And in 1999, the 86th Tour de France, Lance Armstrong wins first of 7 consecutive Tour de France titles, but is later disqualified for doping. It's July 25th, I'm Slayton Swords, and that was the sports.

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Well, good morning, folks. It's 7:03 here on Saturday, July 25th. How are you this morning? I hope you're having a wonderful morning so far. Maybe some coffee. What else do people drink in the morning? Water? I don't know. I'm a coffee girl. Lots of coffee. A little bit of half and half in there. No sweetener. That's how I like my coffee. I used to drink it black, but then I got on this half and half kick, and I'm telling you, it is so good. So try it if you haven't. You might thank me, or you might be mad at me for making your coffee even better than it was before. Wanted to talk a little bit about the weather, because we are in some interesting kind of weather. Right now we're in an extreme heat watch, and that is going on until 10 o'clock. Am I living in a different timeline? Just a minute, folks. I think I'm confusing myself here. Okay, so tomorrow we will become in a extreme heat watch, and then that leads into Monday and Tuesday where we will be in an extreme heat warning. The difference is just that the watch says that it's possible. The warning says it is happening, or it's going to happen very, very soon. So all that to say, we are looking at high temperatures here in the next few days. Today, mostly cloudy. Then it'll clear up here this afternoon, highs near 89. But we will head into Sunday where it will get warmer, highs near 94, with that heat index value as high as 109 degrees, because the humidity is going to get hot, hot, hot. Monday, it says, I've never seen the weather say sunny and hot, but that's what it says. Monday, sunny and hot with a high near 95. So it is going to be a hot few days. Of course, we've talked about this many times on KILJ. Take care of yourself, drink lots of water, stay in the shade, get in that air conditioning, whatever you can do to keep yourself cool here in these hot times, because it is humid outside. So it's not even just the heat as much as I think that humidity that just really takes it out of you. But there's also a lot of fun things going on, and hopefully you guys will be headed to Hy-Vee today to join KILJ. I'm sending Paul and Allison, Grandpa and Allison, on the scene. They will be at the Hy-Vee here in Mount Pleasant for a parking lot party, and you're all invited. So go ahead and head to Hy-Vee. They'll be there from 10 to 1. It's going to be a great family-friendly event. They'll have bounce houses and face painting and other fun things for children, along with, you know, hot dogs on the grill, chips, water, all of that fun stuff. Of course, Allison and Grandpa will be there with some fun as well, so make sure you say hi to them. And you can tune in here to 105.5 and hang out with us to see what's, you know, to catch all the action as well. So we hope that you will do that. Of course, if you want to know what's going on in the KILJ listening area, you got to head to KILJ.com, because we have, that's where we put the list of all the things going on. But I'll run through here. There's so much happening. I can't hit all of it, so you really do need to go to the website and check it out. But I will hit the highlights. This morning at Salem Crew Public Library down in Salem, you can have story time. It'll be at 10 a.m. That's 107 East Cherry Street there on the square. You can have some fun with story time this morning at 10 a.m. Get over to New London. The New London Lassies and Lads and Pioneers are selling sweet corn, $6 per dozen, in the New London Park. Don't miss it. They'll start at 8:30 this morning, and they will sell until they run out. So fresh sweet corn doesn't get any better than that. I've had a few tastes already this year, and I'll definitely be having more. Want to let folks know about a low-cost microchip and vaccination clinic happening in Noah's Ark Animal Foundation. That's over in Fairfield. This is a great opportunity for folks. You don't need a appointment, just from 11 a.m. to 2 p.m. this afternoon over at 1986 Gear Avenue in Fairfield. You can get $25 microchips for your dogs and cats, rabies vaccinations, yearly vaccinations for dogs and cats also available, low cost. So $20 for rabies vaccinations, $15 for dog and cat yearly vaccinations. You can even get toenail trims for your dogs and cats. For dogs, $15. Cat toenails, I didn't even know you could trim cat toenails. That's really kind of cool. $10 there. All the proceeds from this event will benefit the animals and the programs at Noah's Ark over in Fairfield. So that's a great opportunity there. Of course, you can go to
the Henry County Heritage Trust Museum this afternoon at 2 o'clock. They'll have an oral storytelling of Henry Clay Dean and his daughter Christina. Sally Babinet will be there to tell the story. It's going to be really interesting. It's free and open to the public at 2 o'clock. They've been doing these programs, and I think they're just really awesome ways to learn about history. I think stories make history so much easier to remember. And this is something that's on our list today. I'm hoping we can get to it. It's the Mount Pleasant Community School District Elementary PTA having a swim pool party at the Mount Pleasant Public Pool today. That's from 1 to 5 p.m. This is for all pre-kindergarten through fifth grade students from Mount Pleasant Community School District, PTAs, and your siblings and families invited to. PTA is covering the cost of admission for those who don't have summer swim passes. There'll be concessions for purchase, but just going to be a lot of fun. So obviously children have to be accompanied by an adult and don't just drop your kids off at the pool. But it's a family-friendly, fun afternoon of swimming and, you know, kind of reconnecting here after the summer. And I cannot believe here we're talking about back to school already. And then this evening, the city of Salem is hosting a fish fry, and this will be at the Salem Park Shelter House. And this is all to raise money for the Salem Old Settler Celebration in August. So get there, have some fish, hush puppies, potatoes, coleslaw, drinks on the menu. The meal is free will donation. So, you know, be generous, because all of the proceeds are going towards those inflatables. But more importantly, just go have some fun and community in Salem Park from 5 to 7 this afternoon. And then it looks like tomorrow, at least on the KILJ calendar, it's a pretty quiet day. So have fun today while you can. And of course, I don't know about you, but the weekend for me always brings laundry and cleaning and all of those fun things too, to get ready for the week ahead. So whatever's on your list, I hope that you have a great day doing it. I will have some local news, some new news for you that you didn't hear at 6:30 if you were tuning in. So tune in for that local news around 7:30. Of course, local sports coming to you after that, and so much more information. I've got some fun music lined up for you as well. So keep it tuned right here to KILJ, and thanks for listening and having some fun with me on this morning, July 25th. This is Katie.

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1: President Trump stressed the importance of never yielding to political violence while speaking during Friday's rescheduled White House Correspondents' Dinner.
2: We settle our differences not with bullets, but with open and vigorous debate. And no deranged loser with a gun will ever change that. We can't let that ever happen.
1: The first one back in April was stopped by an alleged assassination attempt. In his speech, which went on for over an hour, Trump said that just like his presidency, the second time is always better. He then quipped that the third time will be better yet. Wisconsin Attorney General Josh Call is addressing the ongoing investigation into this week's deadly shooting by a Madison police officer. Call urged residents Friday to trust in the independent review as investigators gather evidence after 38-year-old Corey Ruiz was killed Wednesday during a struggle with MPD officers. The family of Ruiz is demanding accountability.
3: Us as the people, we need to stand up and come together to put a stop to this madness. They need body cameras.
1: Police say Ruiz pulled a knife and injured an officer, prompting that officer to open fire after an attempt to tase Ruiz failed. The family is being represented by civil rights attorney Ben Crump. Five more wildfires are burning out of control in Oregon after another lightning storm moved across the state. The most critical wildfire is the Akawa Butte Fire, which has burned about 26,000 acres near the town of Sisters in central Oregon, where Governor Tina Kotek spoke yesterday.
4: There are over 1,100 firefighters assigned to this fire. That's how big it is. And again, it is the highest priority fire in the nation right now.
1: The Salem Statesman Journal says the number of uncontrolled wildfires increased on Friday from 25 to 30. Over 10,000 crew members are fighting the flames, which have now burned over 500,000 acres, mostly in central and eastern Oregon. So far, over half a dozen homes have been destroyed. A red flag warning is in effect across the state, meaning wildfires could spread over the weekend. I'm Lisa Taylor. A massive heat dome is bringing triple-digit temperatures to millions this weekend. The extreme temps are expected to last into early next week. Highs in Phoenix, Arizona could approach a record today at 118 degrees, while Texas and much of the rest of the interior Southwest will also likely be over 100. Some young New Jersey campers are recovering after eating what police think were drug-laced edibles. Andrew Whitman reports.
5: It happened Thursday morning at the YMCA summer camp on North Arlington Avenue in East Orange. At least 13 kids fell ill. Police think they ate mushroom-laced edibles. One child was hospitalized as a precaution. Police say they've identified a suspect, but that no charges have been filed yet. Anyone with information is asked to call East Orange Police.
1: The post-Lakers LeBron James era has officially started. More from Jason Nathanson in Los Angeles.
6: The 41-year-old NBA star is going to the Philadelphia 76ers. ESPN says it's a two-year deal worth $8 million. On X, James wrote that he still wants to work, still wants to grind, something he mentioned in that last Lakers news conference.
7: You know, just being able to compete. And trying to win championships, I think that's a motivating factor.
6: He says he believes he can help make the 76ers a championship team.
1: The 2026 WNBA All-Star Game is set for tonight at the United Center in Chicago. WNBA legends Teresa Weatherspoon and Cynthia Cooper drafted teams from a pool of 22 All-Stars. Weatherspoon's team is headlined by the Indiana Fever's Caitlin Clark and Vegas Aces' Asia Wilson, while Cooper's squad is starred by Dallas Wings' Paige Beckers and New York Liberty's Brianna Stewart. Players will earn $15,000 for participating in the All-Star Game, while the game's MVP will be awarded an additional $20,000. Just for participating in the NBA All-Star Game,

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4: Good morning. It is July 25th, 2026. I'm Katie Johansson with your Southeast Iowa weekend information. The National Weather Service says dangerous heat is returning to southeast Iowa and western Illinois this weekend, with the hottest weather expected Sunday and Monday. Heat index values, or what it actually feels like outside, are forecasted to reach between 100 and 110 degrees, and the muggy conditions will offer little relief overnight. An extreme heat warning and heat advisory are in effect for Sunday, with an extreme heat watch posted for Monday. Forecasters are urging people to limit outdoor activities during the late morning and afternoon hours, stay hydrated, wear lightweight clothing, and spend as much time as possible in air conditioning. Outdoor work and exercise should be kept to a minimum during the hottest part of the day. The weather won't just be hot. Forecasters are also keeping an eye on the chance for scattered thunderstorms Sunday into Sunday night. While storm coverage is expected to be fairly limited, any storms that do develop could become strong to severe, producing damaging winds, frequent lightning, and heavy rainfall. The greatest chance for storms appears to be Sunday evening and overnight. The National Weather Service recommends having multiple ways to receive weather warnings, especially overnight, checking on elderly neighbors and other vulnerable to the heat, and never leaving children or pets in parked vehicles. Additional heat information is available at weather.gov/heat. A Mount Pleasant native is celebrating a major milestone as his company officially entered the public stock market. Dr. David Savage rang the opening bell at the New York Stock Exchange Friday morning to mark the public launch of his company, Scribe Therapeutics. Scribe Therapeutics is a biotechnology company focused on developing new treatments using CRISPR technology, a tool that allows scientists to make precise changes to DNA. The company is working on therapies designed to help prevent disease and create longer, healthier lives, with a focus on conditions like heart disease and metabolic disorders. The company began trading on the NASDAQ under the symbol SCTX. Savage, who grew up in Mount Pleasant, has built a career in biotechnology and research, and the bell-ringing ceremony in New York marked a significant achievement for both him and Scribe Therapeutics as the company moves into its next phase of growth. A Van Buren County jury has found a rural Keosauqua man guilty on multiple sex abuse charges. Following a three-day trial, 66-year-old Nicholas E. Brouwermaster was convicted Thursday in Van Buren County District Court on three counts of third-degree sexual abuse. After the jury returned its guilty verdict, Brouwermaster's bond was revoked, and he was immediately taken into custody. He will remain in jail until his sentencing, which is scheduled for October 9th. The announcement was made Friday by Van Buren County Sheriff Brad Hudson. A federal grand jury in Des Moines has indicted 58-year-old Chad Michael Bull of Burlington and 52-year-old Corey Dwayne Richards of West Burlington on charges related to an alleged investment scheme involving dozens of victims and millions of dollars in losses. According to the indictment, Bull and Richard allegedly solicited investments by promising high returns with little risk. Prosecutors say the men operated the scheme through several organizations, including the Golden Bar Foundation, F8511 Foundation, New Life 314 Foundation, True North Foundation, and Silver Bar Foundation. The indictment alleges investor money was used by Bull and Richards for their own personal use and benefit. Both men are charged with conspiracy to commit wire fraud. Bull also faces additional charges, including 3 counts of wire fraud and 12 counts of money laundering involving more than $10,000. Federal prosecutors say conspiracy and wire fraud charges carry penalties of up to 20 years in prison, while each money laundering charge carries a possible sentence of up to 10 years. Bull and Richards made their initial court appearances in May. Their trial is scheduled to begin April 26, 2027. The case is being investigated by the FBI, IRS Criminal Investigation, and the Iowa Insurance Division's Fraud Bureau. The U.S. Attorney's Office emphasizes that an indictment is only an allegation, and both defendants are presumed innocent unless proven guilty in court. The Henry County Board of Supervisors met Thursday to discuss several financial and administrative matters. Chair Chad White and Supervisor Mark Lindeen were present. Supervisor Steve Dietrich was absent. The board approved a resolution bringing the county into compliance with new Iowa requirements for public meeting notices and agenda postings under House File 2490. The supervisors also approved an $11,000 intra-fund transfer to the Henry County Historic Preservation Commission. The commission's fund balance had fallen to about $10, and there are outstanding bills that need to be paid. The funds will be transferred from the Rural Services Fund at the beginning of the fiscal year, with the board and commission agreeing that this will likely be the practice moving forward. Representatives from the Historic Preservation Commission thanked the supervisors for their support and said the commission is looking at ways to regularly communicate the benefits of historic preservation to county residents. The board also approved a resolution addressing more than $2,000 in outstanding fiscal year 25 warrants. Officials said this is a normal process used to clear the county's books and cancel checks that were never cashed or deposited. More discussion on the county treasurer's fiscal year 2026 year-end report will come at a future meeting. Chair Chad White said Supervisor Dietrich had several questions about the report, which have been provided to the auditor's office so the information can be presented at the next meeting. The supervisors also approved a $520 payment to all makes for space allocation work. The board discussed maintenance and service of the county's generators. Generators are located at the courthouse, the former sheriff's office at 106 East Clay Street, right across from the courthouse, Henry County Public Health, the sheriff's office, and the Henry County Jail. The county works with Cummins Sales and Service for annual inspections and required maintenance. Sheriff Rich McNamee is working with county maintenance to determine whether coordinating the service between departments could save time, trips, and money. The county's solid waste collector, All-American Sanitation, is scheduled to appear at the August 6th Board of Supervisors meeting to provide a report on tonnage and other details related to the county dump site. County Assessor Nathan Milks also provided an update on the county's GIS services. Milks worked with Schneider Corporation to reduce the cost and adjust the level of services to better meet the county's needs. The new contract is expected to save the county more than $25,000 and will cost about $35,200 annually. Milks said his assessor's department budget can absorb the cost on behalf of the county and the various departments that use the service. Chair Chad White was also told the board that Sheriff's Deputy Carlos Lopez has applied for reimbursement of legal fees. A judge reviewed Lopez's case and approved the request. Following passage of state law allowing counties to reimburse legal fees for law enforcement officers who were improperly placed on the Brady Giglio list, the county will now determine which fund will be used to pay the reimbursement. The Henry County Board of Supervisors will hold its next meeting Thursday, July 30th at 6 p.m., at the Henry County Emergency Management Building in Mount Pleasant. The Henry County Secondary Roads Department is advising motorists of a temporary road closure early next week. The Iowa Department of Transportation will close the westbound W-55 or Franklin Avenue on-ramp to Highway 34 on Monday, July 27th and Tuesday, July 28th for road work. The closure will be in effect from 6 a.m. until 6 p.m. both days. Drivers who normally use the Franklin Avenue on-ramp are encouraged to plan an alternate route and allow extra travel time while the work is being completed. New London residents should mark their calendars for a change in their weekly trash collection schedule beginning next month. Starting Monday, August 3rd, Waste Management will transition the city's regular residential trash pickup from Mondays to Thursdays. To make the switch easier, the Waste Management will provide two collections during the transition week. Residents should set their trash out on Monday, August 3rd, as usual, and again on Thursday, August 6th. After that week, all regular trash collection will take place on Thursdays in New London. Residents can also access their Waste Management Community Service page to view collection schedules, check holiday service information, and submit service requests online. Great River Health has announced a change in leadership. President and Chief Executive Officer Dr. Michael McCoy has stepped down effective immediately to devote his full attention to his family during a difficult time. The Great River Health Board of Directors has appointed longtime Chief Financial Officer Jeremy Alexander as interim president and CEO while the board begins the process of selecting a permanent leader. Dr. McCoy served as president and CEO for the past 4 years after spending decades as an OBGYN in Southeast Iowa, where he delivered thousands of babies and cared for families throughout the region. During his time leading Great River Health, he guided the organization through growth, transformation, and challenges while focusing on its mission of improving the health of the communities they serve. Board Chair John McKillop thanked Dr. McCoy for his years of service, saying his impact extends far beyond the organization's hospitals and clinics. McKillop also said the board's thoughts and prayers are with Dr. McCoy and his family. Alexander has served as Great River Health's Chief Financial Officer and has been a member of the executive leadership team for many years. He says he is honored by the board's confidence and is committed to supporting employees, caring for patients, and continuing Great River Health's mission of providing high-quality care throughout Southeast Iowa and West Central Illinois. Great River Health says out of respect for Dr. McCoy's family privacy, no additional information about his personal circumstances will be released. And turning now to our notices of death in the area. Ralph Dean Messerly, 85, of Fairfield, passed away Wednesday, July 15th. Funeral services honoring his life will be held at 10:30 a.m. this morning at the Cranston Family Funeral Home in Fairfield. Burial will be in the Evergreen Cemetery immediately following. Online condolences may be left at CranstonFamilyFuneralHome.com in memory of Ralph Messerly. Evelyn Jean Garrett, 96, of Washington, formerly of Wayland, passed away Wednesday, July 15th. A graveside service for friends and family will be held at 11 a.m. this morning at Finley Cemetery, south of Wayland. Online condolences may be left at petersheimfuneralhome.com in memory of Evelyn Garrett. Stephen Keith Hinkle, 77, of Wayland, passed away Sunday, July 19th. A celebration of his life will be held at 11 o'clock this morning at the Green Mound Church in Wayland. The family will receive friends 1 hour prior to the service at 10 a.m. Interment will follow at the Green Mound Cemetery with military rites by the Henry County Honor Guard. Online condolences may be left at ElliottFuneralChapel.com in memory of Stephen Hinkle. Tom K. Ritchie, 88, of New London, passed away Monday, July 20th. A visitation will begin at 9 o'clock this morning at Elliott Chapel in New London, with the family receiving friends from noon until 2 p.m. today. The funeral service will be held at 2 o'clock at Elliott Chapel. Online condolences may be left at ElliottFuneralChapel.com in memory of Tom Ritchie. And Donald H. Rude, 82, of Fairfield, passed away on July 21st. Funeral services honoring his life will begin at 2 o'clock this afternoon at the Cranston Family Funeral Home in Fairfield. Cremation will take place following the service, with burial to be in the Batavia Cemetery at a later date. Visitation will begin at 1 o'clock this afternoon at the funeral home and last until the time of the service. Friends may leave online condolences at CranstonFamilyFuneralHome.com in memory of Don Rude. And that has been your look at Southeast Iowa weekend information. I'm Katie Johansson.

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1: It's July 25th, I'm Slayton Swords, and it's time for the sports show with postseason high school baseball. Four new champions have been crowned after yesterday's slate of games. Here's a look at the results. Logan Vasquez's Grand Slam cemented number 3 Newman Catholic's 9th state championship, beating number 8 Moravia 11-1 in the Class 1A title game. Number 1 Pleasantville made it back-to-back Class 2A titles after handling number 7 Durant 8-1. Braden Kennedy was unstoppable on the mound, striking out 8 in a complete game gem, and he added 3 RBIs at the plate. For Class 3A, number 7 Assumption added on to their state record 12th team title after holding off number 1 Waller Catholic last night 5-3. Nolan Dittmer, a Southeastern Community College commit, went 3-for-4 with a double and 2 RBIs for the Knights. And in Class 4A, number 2 Indianola grabbed their program's first state championship after taking down number 5 Pleasant Valley 9-6. Zach Benji slapped a home run and a double for 3 RBIs. Moving on to postseason high school softball, the Class 1A championship went to number 2 Clarksville after dispatching number 8 Edgewood Colesburg yesterday 5-2. For Class 3A, number 2 Waller Catholic slashed number 1 Williamsburg's 3-year state championship run by coming out on top 13-6. Natalie Ruba was named All-Tournament Team Captain. Lastly, number 1 Waukee Northwest's late surge helped propel the Wolves to a Class 5A championship. Sophia Schlater pitched all 7 innings and struck out 9 in the winning effort. She was also named All-Tournament Team Captain. Moving on to local athletic camps, Danville High School will be hosting the Soak Up Basketball Camp August 7th, going from 5:30 to 8:30 p.m., and August 8th and 9th from 2 to 5 p.m. for boys and girls. The registration deadline to receive a t-shirt is tomorrow, July 26th. If you'd like to register, you can follow the link in today's sports report. Moving on to the Prospect League, the Burlington Bees had their 11-game winning streak snapped last night by the Clinton Lumber Kings 11-1. Johnny Akron-Bruck had the lone RBI for the Bees, while Bryce Pauley whacked a double and a triple for 2 RBIs in the winning effort. The Bees will host the Springfield Lucky Horseshoes tonight at 6:30 p.m., and the Lumber Kings will square off against the Illinois Valley Pistol Shrimp tonight at 6:30 p.m. at home. It's now time for this day in sports history. 1940, John Sigmund begins swimming for 89 hours and 46 minutes across the Mississippi River, a total distance of 292 miles. In 1956, Pittsburgh Pirate Roberto Clemente hits MLB's first and only walk-off inside the park grand slam in a 9-8 win over the Chicago Cubs. And in 1999, the 86th Tour de France, Lance Armstrong wins first of 7 consecutive Tour de France titles, but is later disqualified for doping. It's July 25th, I'm Slayton Swords, and that was the sports.

0: I am the Reverend Court Fisher of First United Methodist Church in Mount Pleasant. In the chaos of our lives, allow me to offer you a few moments of hope and faith. Everyone who comes to me and hears my words and does them, he's like a man building a house who dug deep and laid the foundation on the rock. And when a flood arose, the stream broke against that house and could not shake it because it had been well built. That's from Luke 6, 47, 48. Jesus told a story about two men who built houses. One man built his house on the sand, and when the storms came, his house fell apart. The other man built his house on a rock, and when the storm came, the man's house stood strong. Out of all the types of buildings Jesus could have talked about to illustrate the idea of having a strong foundation, barns, silos, official-looking offices, garages, I don't think it's an accident that Jesus chose to talk about a house. A house can represent our families, what we value most, and the things we have worked to build with our ambitions. Jesus explained to his followers that building something lasting with our lives begins with a foundation that is as strong as rock. One built on loving God, loving others, and being generous with our time and gifts. It is an exercise worth doing to list the things you value most in your life. Not cars and boats and savings accounts, but people, but places and character traits that you want to be remembered for. Next, list what it is that trips you up, what is impeding you, what you keep running up against, and the self-defeating habits, the letdowns you have experienced, and the hurts you have felt. You're not going to make any headway without getting real about where you are. But setbacks don't need to become campsites for us either. Once we see these perceived impediments clearly, we can do something about them. We can recognize them as the sand that they are and start building our foundation on something stronger and something much more trustworthy. Jesus didn't give an epilogue to his story. But I can imagine it's going something like this. The man who built his house on the sand said, I'm going to get rid of a couple of old habits. I'm going to take what I can learn from the storm and start building again. Just when we start to think we've dug ourselves a pit, we realize instead we're prepped to lay a new foundation. Have a little courage. Rebuild your own foundation. No doubt you've got this. You could also join us on Sunday mornings in person at 8 a.m. and 10 a.m. or watch our 10 a.m. service on our website, Facebook, or YouTube page. Much love, my friends, and remember, you all are truly, truly amazing.
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2: Bill Gearing with the Keosauqua Cell Company Cell Report for last Saturday and our early listings for this week's sale. Pretty good run of hogs last week for the extra warm temperature. Fat hog market mostly 65 to 72. Light sows in that 37 to 48, $50. Heavy sows at 50 to 54. Feeder pigs weighing 60 to 80 pounds sell from 70 up to $105 a head. Do expect a really nice run of hogs and pigs again Saturday morning. Be several butcher hogs, several sows. There's also 140 head of very fancy 50-pound pigs coming from J&J Pork. Very, very fancy set of White Cross pigs there. We'll get started on the hog sale promptly at 9 o'clock. In the sheep and goat auction last week, about 580 head. Those lambs weighing from 50 to 80 pounds, 250 up to 330. 100-pound to 130s at 285 to 317.50. Layup ewes at 70 cents to 135. The bucks at 117 to 140. And the kid goats, those good fat kids weighing in that 40 to 60 pounds at 350 to 405. Had a few kids up to 430. Big Billy's at 230 to 310 a pound. The Big Nanny's at 105 to 160. We are looking for a nice run of sheep and goats again on Saturday morning. There is a few early consignments. There'll be 8 head of yearling Bordeaux's that are open coming from Cassidy. There's 2 head of 2 and 3-year-old Boar Billies from Cassidy. There's also a couple yearling Boar Billies from Cassidy and 2 head of yearling Bordeaux's that are open coming from 5TK. Do look to start on those sheep and goats as soon as the hog sale's over. It's generally right there around 10 o'clock. Outside merchandise last week, big round bales of hay at 25 to 55. Big round bales of straw, 30 to 37.50. That was last year's straw, not new crop straw. Big square bales of hay at 32.5 to 50. Big square bales of straw, or small square bales of straw, 3 to 350 a bale. Small square bales of hay at 50 cents up to 450 a bale. Do look for a pretty nice run of hay and straw outside. Several miscellaneous items. Be a good run outside merchandise there. We'll get started on all that outside merchandise at 11 o'clock. Be sure and watch the website. Keep track of the Facebook page for all the updated and early outside listings. In the cattle sale last week, light run of feeder cattle, but a few baby calves, 750 to 1650. A couple dairy calves at 6 to 800. Those pound cows last week, 165 to 182. On the middle cut, the high end of the cows, 181 to 205. Slaughter bulls at 175 on the thin, full, crippled bulls to 245 on the big high-yielding bulls. We do have a good run of cattle for this week's sale. Try and get one in before it gets hot again next week. There'll be 19 head of 3 to 5, 8-year-old black and black-white faced cows bred to black semi-bulls that are due August 1st coming from Brandon Paget. That'll be a complete dispersal of the Paget cows. There's 15 head of short, solid, and aged black and Charolais cows bred to black Angus bulls. They can start August 15. Those would be a nice consignment from Bob Stevens. They'll be big, fancy, broody kind of cows. Corey Cox bringing 13 head. Very fancy set of younger cows with big spring calves on them. Those cows will be mated back to Angus bulls already. They'll be a very, very fancy set. They are going to be sorted to pair up to match their mothers at the sale barn. That breeding Angus bull is coming with that consignment. So there'll be a really nice Angus bull in there off that Corey Cox dispersal. In the feeder calf line, there'll be 5 head of all naturals coming from Curtis Nelson. Cattle weigh about 5 to 550. There's 120 head of reputation, 500 to 650 pound black and black white face steers and heifers. Had 2 rounds of shots. Cattle will be very green in condition. Outstanding consignment from Shipley. There's 14 head of fancy 6 to 800 pound crossbred yearling steers coming from up at Birmingham. I have another 5 to 10 head, good crossbred steers and heifers weighing about 550 to 7. Be several more cattle by sale time, be more cows, be a few more breads, as well as a big run of pound cows. This has been Bill Gearing with this week's Keosauqua Sale Company Sale Report, and thanks for listening.
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9: Here's your KILJ forecast for Southeast Iowa. An extreme heat watch begins at 9 p.m. tomorrow night. An extreme heat warning begins at 11 a.m. tomorrow. Sunshine mixed with clouds at times today, with highs around 89. Winds out of the southwest around 5 miles per hour. Mainly clear tonight, lows around 70. Highs level off around 94 tomorrow, a mix of clouds and sun. I'm meteorologist Paul Frombly. Right now, it's 68 degrees.
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11: Riley Smith, Iowa Agribusiness Radio Network, and I'm here right now with Dan Bjorklund, a technical agronomist with Landis Cooperative, for our biweekly agronomy update. And Dan, there's been a lot that has happened recently across the state. We've had a windbag storm across central Iowa that caused a lot of rain, a lot of wind. We've seen hail damage. So let's start off talking about that storm that happened earlier this week. Plenty of rain, plenty of damage. What have you seen across the state?
12: Well, even in Huxley, they were reporting 7 inches of rain. So that's not far off from that storm a few weeks ago that hit 10 inches, you know, between, well, Ankeny and South and in various areas. Up where I live around Webster City, there was hail up to about, they're talking baseball size. I mean, crazy. When you drive on 20 heading that direction, you could see the damage. So, and then eastern Iowa has just plain been wet really the entire growing season, including the rain that just went through. But Riley, interesting, if you go to western Iowa and go west of Highway 71 in that western third, they've been pretty dry. It has been a very strange year.
11: And so when we look at just kind of the consequences of all of that, how significant has that hail damage been that we've seen? I mean, I saw pictures of some corn that was pretty stripped down, but is it at least isolated enough to where it hasn't been a major widespread issue yet?
12: The worst of the hail is still isolated, and they're still projecting really pretty decent yields in Iowa. I do think that if you drive on Highway 69 south of Ames and head towards Huxley and then up past later into Ankeny, you can see the result of some of those heavier rains, because the beans, there are obviously low areas that are gone, and there are big sections of corn that have had too much rain, and they're turning yellow or because of lack of nitrogen, or they just died because they were just flooded too long.
11: And I think that's interesting, because then we look at, we'll talk about eastern Iowa later, but then we look at western Iowa. A lot of it's still bone dry. I mean, we got the rain that we needed for parts of the state, but some of them are still needing to see some of that moisture, right?
12: Yes. And, you know, I've been scouting all over the territory that Landis covers. So we go all the way to Ida Grove, parts over there down, you know, in areas by Earlham and west of there in south to Atlantic. And those areas have just missed some of the rain. It's interesting that I think we had enough rain earlier in the spring that corn and soybeans still are holding in there pretty good, even with the heat last week. Of course, this week helped, or at least, you know, this few days helped with temperatures dropping back. But that area would be an area that I'm most concerned about. For getting some rain here the next 4 weeks will be really important.
11: And then moving on to eastern Iowa, they have been seeing pretty consistent rain. The ground is still very moist there. And unfortunately, we have since seen southern rust in some eastern Iowa counties. Tell us a little bit about that detection of southern rust, and what does that mean for the rest of the state?
12: Yes, I'm going to use last year as a comparison because everybody remembers last year. Last year, we were using our Sky Scout program, and that directs where we scout in fields that are signed up. And we found southern rust last year on the 17th of July. And I was telling people then the weather the next 2 or 3 weeks after that was going to determine what happened. Well, the weather was, you know, perfect for it. And we have epidemics and really in a large part of the state of Iowa. This year it's been found confirmed by the Crop Protection Network on the 21st. We have some fields over in eastern Iowa that we were looking at even 2 weeks ago that we're pretty sure it was the beginning of southern rust. You just could compare what those pustules look like. And so since it has been so wet and since it's been warm, because southern rust, you know, coming from the south likes it warm and wet, in the eastern Iowa and the eastern half of the state, really 35 and east, and actually even some of those counties west a little bit, like Boone County and Story County down to Polk, you know, have the potential to have that disease develop because the weather is still ideal. It's just depending upon when the spores land. And once it lands, and once you have 3 or 4 counties, which we have in eastern Iowa, and you have optimal conditions, it can spread really quickly. We saw last year within 2 weeks, 2 or 3 weeks, we had it all the way into the upper canopy. And if the corn wasn't protected with fungicide, there were fields that had basically succumbed to the disease and died by the middle of August. And there were significant yield losses up to 50 bushels, Riley.
11: So with the lessons that we learned from last year with southern rust, what can we do at this point now that we've seen it there to hopefully mitigate any damage that could be caused by it?
12: I'm a big promoter in preventative fungicide use. And I know we have a lot of different opinions on this. You know, wait till you see a certain threshold, number of plants with certain amount of infection. I believe the best situation with southern rust is to never see it. So I want to go out with fungicide right now, and especially in those areas that have had plenty of rainfall in the eastern half of the state, and those counties I mentioned, Boone, Story, and Polk, and others that have had rainfall, and put preventative fungicide on right now. Stop it in the tracks so that you don't have it blow up like it did last year.
11: And then as far as other disease pressure is concerned, I was kind of curious about tar spot. You know, we just got all that rain. It's been pretty cool overnight. Are the conditions favorable for that to take over pretty quick?
12: Tar spot really does like a cool for an extended period of time. And this weather goes from the 70s and 50s and 60s at night, 70s in the daytime. And then the next week it's 95s in the daytime and 70s overnight. And that really isn't favorable for tar spot, but it's in multiple counties. It's everywhere. So my concern is that last year we saw, we talked a lot about southern rust, but there were tar spot sightings along with southern rust, especially in the areas that had rainfall in the east. And so you want to do a preventative application to take out any potential tar spot, especially when it doubles up with southern rust. And that would be a strong recommendation that I would have.
11: All right, Dan, lots of great information today. Is there anything else that you've noticed across the state that we should highlight today?
12: There is a disease called bacterial leaf streak that, being a bacteria, it's not controlled by a fungicide. And it seems to be pretty specifically tied into susceptible hybrids. It's been around for a while, but this year in my scouting, I've seen quite a bit of it, especially in the last 10 days. I would keep track of that, especially corn on corn. And if I have a hybrid that's showing a lot of that damage, I would write that down and make sure I pick something next year that has a little bit more tolerance. We're not sure of the exact yield impact, but with everything else out there, I'd want to keep an eye on that one too. So we have three diseases. Which one is going to be the big one in 26? We don't know, but I would watch out for all three.
11: All right, Dan, thanks again for your time. As always, for anybody who wants to get in touch with Landis for more agronomic data, how can they do that?
12: You can call your local representative or a number that would get through and eventually get through to me would be 515-817-2100.
11: And that again was Dan Bjorklund, a technical agronomist with Landis Cooperative, for a featured conversation. And that wraps up this segment of Weekend Ag Matters. Coming up next, Dustin will wrap up the show as he visits with Shelby Niederhoff of Nutrien Financial. 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
9: An extreme heat watch begins at 9 p.m. tomorrow night. An extreme heat warning begins at 11 a.m. tomorrow. 89 today under partly cloudy skies, south winds around 5 miles per hour. I'm meteorologist Paul Trombley. Currently, it's 68 degrees.
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13: We're here on the Iowa Agribusiness Radio Network, and we're talking today with Shelby Niederhoff of Nutrien Financial. Shelby, thanks so much for taking the time to visit with us here today.
14: Thank you so much for having me, Dustin.
13: So we're talking today about the ag economy, and it's no secret times are tough. We talked last year, and things were tough enough already the way it was, and it's been kind of gradually becoming more pressure on these farmers. And I guess, first of all, from Nutrien Financial standpoint, we talked in the last year about different programs that were available. We talked with up in Canada about some of the programs you guys were unrolling as well. And, you know, talk a little bit about what you guys are seeing here this year as things have just kind of progressed from where they were at a year ago.
14: Absolutely. So we're pretty much in the same situation we were last year. Depressed commodity prices and continued elevated input prices. So yet again, our customers and our farmers are in a cash flow pinch and really having to pay attention to what this crop is costing them to raise. So a lot of discussions right now are being had around fungicide. As we are speaking this morning, there's a plane flying around my house applying it. And a lot of customers are wondering, do I put it on this year? Is it worth it? And across my territory, which I cover Iowa, Illinois, and Wisconsin, we're dealing with a lot of, you know, different planting dates because we had a wet spring. So already yield may be impacted by some of those things. So a lot of conversations are being had around, will the fungicide preserve yield? What's it going to cost me? And really understanding that bottom line break-even point.
13: And one thing I know that was talked about last spring and talked about again this spring before planting started with a lot of agronomy people was the fact of we know that margins are going to be thin. And there are places that are going to be a place where you can think about cutting. But crop protection was a place that you really can't afford to make any cuts, especially when every bushel is going to count.
14: Absolutely. And last year was the perfect example. We had the southern rust come in, and those that put fungicide on, they really preserved that yield. We, especially here in Iowa, we saw some huge dings on yield last year. So I think as far as the customers I've talked to, you know, we're in similar economic conditions, but they've penciled it out. They've done the work, and preserving those bushels really pays off with that fungicide.
13: I know the discussions we've had in the last year or so with Nutrien Financial, yourself included, has been the fact that producers were going to have to get creative. And of course, Nutrien Financial was there to help look at some places where some adjustments could be made and maybe look at things from a different perspective. What kind of things are you talking about, especially like you said, with fungicide and other aspects to get the most out of those bushels per acre they're going to get out, but also making sure that the input costs aren't causing a big problem for them?
14: Absolutely. So at Nutrien, we're very fortunate that we have very skilled crop consultants who can talk very intelligently about plant nutrition, disease, nitrogen management. And then we also have our team of territory managers like myself that can break down all of your costs to a per bushel, per acre, find the right financing programs that fit. So we can do kind of a two-pronged approach. You can work with your crop consultant to see, are there products I could substitute or add in and pare back on my main product and still, you know, not increase overall spend, but get the most bang for my buck? And then I come into the conversation looking at, okay, what products do we have here? What finance programs does Nutrien offer at a low rate that I can push out to pay in maybe December and give myself some more time to pay

0: customers' bank relationship. We value the local banks and what they do for our customers. Where we really shine is we're an additional source of capital. So they can utilize their operating line for things that we can't cover, like machinery, rent, stuff like that. So we're able to provide capital for the products they're already buying from us. A, we're able to give them extended due dates. So they have, like I said, they have time to market their grain, take advantage of maybe some premiums in the market, depending on the time of year. Low interest rates. So even though they're carrying that balance with us for a little longer, it's not, you know, money costs money. And the interest expense, especially right now where rates are, it can cost you a lot to have money borrowed for a long time. So by borrowing with us, they're able to lower their overall cost to borrow.
1: Well, and of course, because it comes down to if the farmers are successful, then obviously Nutrien will be successful and making sure that they have every opportunity. But it's also going to be good. I mean, like you said, you're there to replace the local banks, but in a way, you're also looking at the same numbers that can help them find different ways to maximize what they're doing, even if it's over things that maybe you can't cover, but maybe give them advice on what they can be talking to their banks about.
0: Absolutely. And we're not financial advisors, but a lot of us do come from a banking or finance background. So we may be able to tell them, you know, we're not able to finance this at a rate, but a lower rate, but, you know, your local bank or your operating line may be a better option. So like you said, we want the farmer to be successful first. What's good for the farmer is good for us.
1: And then what kind of results are you seeing from farmers having this kind of flexibility? I mean, what kind of peace of mind and also just overall well-being for the financial aspect of it, they're able to have this little bit of extra time and a little extra cushion to be able to do these things?
0: Absolutely. You know, and it gives them time to, like I said, market their grain. We never know what the weather is going to be like. You know, in the fall, we might get a wet fall and not be done, you know, combining until Thanksgiving or the first part of December, heaven forbid. So that time is worth something. And being able to, I mean, you can pay off with Nutrien Financial early at any time with no penalty. So knowing that they have those few extra months that they can capitalize on, especially with uncertain, you know, commodity markets, I think that just brings some people peace of mind.
1: And, you know, as you said, Mother Nature is always a big question mark. I mean, when you're looking at the territory you cover, Iowa and Illinois and Wisconsin, while all neighbors, there's a lot of variation and differences in the weather situations that these farmers face. But in the end of the day, it's still the same problems that everybody faces.
0: Absolutely. I was in southern Illinois in the late part of June, and the corn down there was already almost tasseling, whereas at home we were still getting, you know, post application done. So while, yeah, there's a difference in timing, everybody's facing, you know, the same kind of conditions this year. We're worried about disease pressure because similar to this year's kind of setting up, you know, to how last year did. Very wet June, so far very, very hot July. So I would say plant nutrition and, you know, fungicide, nutritionals, those are the conversations happening right now. Definitely top of mind for everyone.
1: And, you know, just a reminder for folks, I mean, we were talking about the nutritional value of the fungicide. And, you know, we obviously know that that has also increased benefits and increased yield on top of the fact that it helps prevent some of the diseases, even though we know that by the time you see the symptoms, it can be too late. But there's still some benefits of getting that on and not leaving it just sit and going, oh, well, I missed my window.
0: Mm-hmm. Absolutely. A healthy plant can fight off disease just like our healthy body can help fight off disease.
1: And then to wrap up, I mean, just because I know you cover such a vast territory and you kind of mentioned the differences between Illinois and Iowa, I mean, what kind of things are you seeing disease pressure wise? I know we haven't seen southern rust in Iowa yet. I don't know if that's a concern because it's like a once in a decade phenomenon. But as I said, this year's kind of shaping up like last year. What kind of pressures are you seeing across that territory you cover?
0: I haven't heard a lot of the same or atypical as a like across my territory. I would say it's the usual suspects are already starting to rear their head. So I would just encourage

0: encourage everyone to be in touch with your crop consultant, make sure you're scouting your fields. And Nutrien, we're here as a team to help you. So just leverage us in any way you can.
1: So folks listening maybe aren't doing business with Nutrien right now, but are interested about some of the options you are, guys are talking about and what you guys are talking with us today about, what is the best way to get that conversation started or look at some of the plan options?
0: Yeah, you can just reach out to any of your local Nutrien facilities. You can go to our website and search by zip code or your town name and find the one closest to you. We're also pretty active on social media, so if you want to give us a follow visit our website.
1: All right. Well, Shelby, we thank you so much for taking the time to visit with us here today. And, of course, looking forward to hearing more from Nutrien Financial, and hopefully these options are going to be paying off for these farmers here when we get around to this fall. Thanks so much for your time, as always.
0: Thank you so much.
1: That, again, was Shelby Niederhoff of Nutrien Financial, and that's going to bring us to the end of this week's show. You can find all our content online at iowaagnet.com. Thanks to Mark, thanks to Russ, thanks to Riley, and, of course, thanks to you for listening. We'll see you back here next weekend on Weekend Ag Matters.
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1: President Trump touched on the need to stand up to political violence during Friday's rescheduled White House Correspondents' Dinner.
2: Tonight we come back together to answer that heinous attack with unwavering resolve.
1: The annual event was cut short earlier this year by an alleged assassination attempt. In a speech last night, Trump said, "In this country, we believe in freedom of speech. We settle our differences not with bullets, but with open and vigorous debate." 8 people are dead in a Michigan house fire that authorities are calling suspicious. The Ottawa County Sheriff's Office says 6 children and 2 adults, all of the same family, were found dead inside a home that caught fire in the town of Grand Haven Friday morning. On Friday night, the sheriff's office said it now appears suspicious because some of the victims had gunshot wounds. Captain Jake Sparks told reporters they have no suspects and they don't believe anyone besides the victims were living at the house. The state of Florida is scheduled to execute 2 inmates in one day this coming week. Former Lake County police officer James Duckett had his March execution date stayed due to an inconclusive DNA test. He's now scheduled to be put to death on Tuesday, July 28th, the same day that inmate Dominic Anthony Ochocone is set to die for the 1986 murder of his ex-girlfriend's parents. The 2026 WNBA All-Star Game is set for tonight at the United Center in Chicago. WNBA legends Teresa Weatherspoon and Cynthia Cooper drafted teams from a pool of 22 All-Stars. Weatherspoon's team is headlined by the Indiana Fever's Caitlin Clark and Vegas Aces' Asia Wilson, while Cooper's squad is starred by Dallas Wings' Paige Beckers and New York Liberty's Brianna Stewart. Players will earn $15,000 for participating in the All-Star Game, while the game's MVP will be awarded an additional $20,000. The payouts are bigger in the NBA. Just for participating, NBA players receive $25,000, and if the NBA MVP is on the winning championship team, the payout for MVP is $125,000. I'm Lisa Taylor. A massive heat dome is bringing triple-digit temperatures to millions this weekend. The extreme temps are expected to last into early next week. Highs in Phoenix, Arizona could approach a record today at 118 degrees, while Texas and much of the rest of the interior Southwest will also likely be over 100. Some young New Jersey campers are recovering after eating what police think were drug-laced edibles. Andrew Whitman reports.
3: It happened Thursday morning at the YMCA summer camp on North Arlington Avenue in East Orange. At least 13 kids fell ill. Police think they ate mushroom-laced edibles. One child was hospitalized as a precaution. Police say they've identified a suspect, but that no charges have been filed yet. Anyone with information is asked to call East Orange Police.
1: The post-Lakers LeBron James era has officially started. More from Jason Nathanson in Los Angeles.
4: The 41-year-old NBA star is going to the Philadelphia 76ers. ESPN says it's a 2-year deal worth $8 million. On X, James wrote that he still wants to work, still wants to grind, something he mentioned in that last Lakers news conference.
5: You know, just being able to compete and trying to win championships, I think that's a motivating factor.
4: He says he believes he can help make the 76ers a championship team.
1: The 2026 WNBA All-Star Game is set for tonight at the United Center in Chicago. WNBA legends Teresa Weatherspoon and Cynthia Cooper drafted teams from a pool of 22 All-Stars. Weatherspoon's team is headlined by the Indiana Fever's Caitlin Clark and Vegas Aces' Asia Wilson, while Cooper's squad is starred by Dallas Wings' Paige Beckers and New York Liberty's Brianna Stewart. Players will earn $15,000 for participating in the All-Star Game, while the game's MVP will be awarded an additional $20,000. Just for participating in the NBA All-Star Game, players receive $25,000. If the NBA MVP is on the winning championship team, the NBA MVP payout is $125,000. I'm Lisa Taylor.
6: An extreme heat watch begins at 9 p.m. tomorrow night. An extreme heat warning begins at 11 a.m. tomorrow. 89 today under partly cloudy skies. Southwesterly winds around 5 miles per hour. I'm meteorologist Paul Frombly. Right now, it's 68 degrees.

Here's your KILJ forecast for Southeast Iowa. An extreme heat watch begins at 9 p.m. tomorrow night. An extreme heat warning begins at 11 a.m. tomorrow. Partly cloudy skies today with a high of 89. Winds out of the south around 5 miles per hour. Lows level off around 70 tonight, mainly clear skies. High temperatures reach up to 94 tomorrow, a mix of clouds and sun. I'm meteorologist Paul Trombley. Currently, it's 68 degrees.

It's Saturday, July 25th, and there is a lot going on in the KILJ listening area. Swing on over to the Salem Crew Public Library this morning at 10 o'clock for story time. That's 107 East Cherry Street in Salem. 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That's the Salem Crew Public Library. 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Rabies vaccinations are $20. 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Dog toenail trims for $15 and cat toenail trims for $10. And all the proceeds from the clinic will benefit the animals and the programs at Noah's Ark in Fairfield. You can call 641-472-6080 for more information, or you can visit KILJ.com, go to our community events calendar, and click on a link to go to their website. 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So head there now, and thanks for tuning in here to KILJ. And thank you to Pilot Grove Savings Bank for bringing these community reminders to you. 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

0: This is information from around the world on KILJ.
1: The conflict in Iran remains unresolved, but for the first time in nearly 2 weeks, there were no new military strikes reported overnight by U.S. Central Command. Posting today on X, a spokesperson for the country's health ministry said Iran had a peaceful night last night. The same could not be said elsewhere in the region, with sirens blaring and missile alerts sent out in both Saudi Arabia and Bahrain. In the White House Friday, Trump was asked by reporters about his comments to Axios that he's considering a massive attack on Iran that would be bigger than the strikes conducted during Operation Epic Fury.
2: There's two ways. I mean, you can just keep doing exactly what we're doing and take them apart piece by piece. We could do it in a more rapid fashion, which we might do, or we can negotiate with them, which we're also doing right now. I mean, as we speak, we're talking to them.
1: President Trump delivered what was teased by staff as a unifying yet vicious speech at Friday's rescheduled White House Correspondents' Dinner. In it, he stressed the importance of never yielding to political violence. The annual event was cut short earlier this year by an alleged assassination attempt. In his speech last night, the president donned a Trump 2028 hat at one point and remarked that, just like his presidency, the second time is always better, then added, "The third time will be better yet." SpaceX is celebrating a successful launch and landing of its massive Starship rocket. Starship Test Flight 13 blasted off from Starbase, Texas, Friday evening. After deploying 20 Starlink satellites into orbit, the V-3 rocket then successfully landed in the Indian Ocean.
3: Starship descending into the Indian Ocean, down to one. And we're in the water. And it's a soft splashdown in the water.
1: SpaceX is trying to get Starship ready for a crucial NASA test flight next year that could set the stage for the next moon landing. I'm Lisa Taylor. Eight people are dead in a Michigan house fire that authorities are calling suspicious. Captain Jake Sparks with the Ottawa County Sheriff's Office say six children and two adults, all of the same family, were found dead inside a home that caught fire in the town of Grand Haven Friday morning.
4: It's too early for me to say that it's a murder-suicide. I can tell you that that's one theory that we have, and we're still looking to see if we can verify that.
1: Last night, the Sheriff's Office said the fire now appears suspicious because some of the victims had gunshot wounds. Sparks said they have no suspects and they don't believe anyone besides the victims were living at the house. The cause of the fire is still unknown. A massive heat dome is bringing triple-digit temperatures to millions this weekend. The extreme temps are expected to last into early next week. Highs in Phoenix, Arizona could approach a record today at 118 degrees, while Texas and much of the rest of the interior Southwest will also likely be over 100. Elsewhere, highs near or above 100 will be possible in the Dakotas and Minneapolis. The Odyssey is still the hottest movie in theaters in its second week.
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6: What if I can't?
1: The IMAX epic is expected to make another $85 million this weekend, breaking a box office record for director Christopher Nolan. Deadline says if that estimate holds, it would beat Nolan's previous record for second weekend box office held by The Dark Knight in 2008. Poised to come in second is Disney's live-action Moana, which should bring in another $10 million in its third weekend. Toy Story 5, which has made nearly $450 million so far, is on track for a third-place finish. If you're looking for ways to pass the time this weekend, today's National Day observances may be just right for you. It's National Wine and Cheese Day. There aren't really any rules to this celebration other than to be over the age of 21 and drink responsibly. And for something everyone can take part in, it's also National Hot Fudge Sunday Day. I'm Lisa Taylor.
7: Here's your KILJ forecast for Southeast Iowa. An extreme heat watch begins at 9 p.m. tomorrow night. An extreme heat warning begins at 11 a.m. tomorrow. Cloudy skies with a few peaks of sun today with a high of 89. Winds out of the southwest around 5 miles per hour. Lows dip down to about 70 tonight, mainly clear skies. Highs level off around 94 tomorrow, partly cloudy. I'm meteorologist Paul Trombley. Currently, it's 70 degrees.

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1: An extreme heat watch begins at 9 p.m. tomorrow night. An extreme heat warning begins at 11 a.m. tomorrow. 89 today under mainly cloudy skies, southwest winds around 5 miles per hour. I'm meteorologist Paul Trombley. Currently, it's 70 degrees.

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You're listening to KILJ, and these community reminders are brought to you by Pilot Grove Savings Bank. Lots going on this afternoon in Mount Pleasant, and I wanted to highlight a few of those events. One is a oral storytelling of Henry Clay Dean and his daughter, Christina. You can join Sally Babinat to hear the story of Henry Clay Dean, who was a stonemason teacher and bookkeeper for an iron manufacturer. That will be at 2 o'clock this afternoon, Henry County Heritage Trust Museum. This event is free and open to the public. What a wonderful opportunity. I love hearing history through storytelling. It's so much fun. But if that isn't your jive and you have some elementary school kids who go to Mount Pleasant Community Schools, join the district PTA for a summer swim party at the Mount Pleasant Public Pool. That'll be from 1 to 5 p.m. this afternoon. It is open to all pre-K through 5 fifth grade students from the district's 4 elementary schools, along with their siblings and families. The PTA is covering the cost of admission for those who don't have summer swim passes. Of course, the concessions will be open and available for purchase, so bring some cash if you wish to buy some snacks. Children must be accompanied by at least one adult for supervision purposes. Don't just drop your kids off at the pool, but do come enjoy an afternoon of swimming, family fun, and get ready for a great new school year with the Mount Pleasant PTA. I cannot believe we're already talking about next year, but I know registration is open, and here we go. Things are getting ready for back to school here soon. And then tonight, the City of Salem is hosting a fish fry from 5 to 7 p.m. in the Salem Park Shelter House. Bring the whole family for food and fun activities. They'll have fish, hush puppies, potatoes, coleslaw, and drinks on the menu. It's a free will donation meal with all the proceeds going towards the inflatables and the fun that will be happening at Salem Old Settler Celebration in August, which is also so much fun and coming up quick. So thanks for tuning in here to KILJ. And have a wonderful weekend. Stay cool this weekend. We do have some hot, humid weather coming our way, so keep it tuned here for KILJ for all the latest, as we are your National Weather Service station. And have a great weekend.

An extreme heat watch begins at 9 p.m. tomorrow night. An extreme heat warning begins at 11 a.m. tomorrow. 89 today under mainly cloudy skies, southwest winds around 5 miles per hour. I'm meteorologist Paul Trombley. Currently 70.

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And I stumble to the breakfast table while the kids are going off to school goodbye. And she reaches

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She's leaving now, 'cause I just heard the slamming of the door.

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0: Well, good morning, folks. Oh! Do I have the song?
1: You're good.
0: Okay.
2: You're fine. Yeah,
0: well, you are listening to KILJ. Katie is on the controls, so it's a little rocky start, but it's sure to be a fun remote because we are live at the Mount Pleasant Hy-Vee. Allison and Grandpa, good morning.
3: Good morning.
1: We're looking forward to it. There's already a lot of fun set up for today. We've got two different bounce houses. Paul, have you tried both of them out?
2: Yeah. Of course. No way. But I'm looking at the hot dogs already. We have a little delay, don't we? So that's what the problem is.
1: I can turn it around if you want.
2: It's okay. All right. Hey, the parking lot's full, but so you better hurry if you want a place to park. Yeah, there we go. Move us away. There. All right. Whoa. Goodbye. Now we got the radio over there where it should be, and we're here. Already talked to Big Ben, and I guess I can affectionately call him Big Ben. I didn't ask him, but I'm going to. But really, it's like being in the park. We're on the grass out front here.
1: Yes, we're in the grass. They have a beautiful Hy-Vee semi put right up against the road. So when you're driving down Washington Street, you go, why is there a truck so close to the road over here? It gets your attention. It really draws you into this wonderful event they have planned here at the Hy-Vee here in Mount Pleasant.
2: And then the police car just got here, so you can take a look at that. And there's a fire engine, too.
1: Oh, my goodness. I didn't see the fire engine.
2: It's back by the police car.
1: Yeah.
2: You can't see it for the big slide.
1: I was going to say, we have an inflatable obstacle course we're set up next to. We've already sent some kids through it. They've had a ton of fun already. It's going to be a great day. So even though it looks a little gray and cloudy outside, it's not supposed to rain.
2: No.
1: If you don't have plans for today, you absolutely do now. From 10 to 1, we're going to be out here at Hy-Vee having a bunch of fun. There's free hot dogs, snow cone machines set up. It's going to be a lot of fun.
2: Everything is free.
1: Oh, wow.
2: That's the nice thing.
1: Yeah.
2: And people can come and just enjoy themselves. And I don't know what he said. Do you?
1: I think he said he wants to hear.
2: Oh, you hear us there, right? Yeah, he did. Is that really your red hair? I didn't think so. Now, where's the boss? Ben said he was coming over here.
4: Let me go and get him.
2: Oh, yeah, and then we'll have you next, okay?
4: Oh,
2: all right, now we're not.
1: He says, oh, no.
2: I think he was anxious to be on.
1: Yeah, he's been helping over here. He was putting the big stakes in the ground for the obstacle course with his sledgehammer. So he told me, if you're on the radio, I'll wait a minute. I said, no, you're good. You go right ahead.
2: I guess that is called an obstacle house, huh?
1: That kind of looks like one.
2: It is, because you got to climb the ladder and you got to go through different things.
1: You've got to dodge the little, they almost look like punching bags
2: in
1: the middle.
2: I'm sort of glad that I grew up before these.
1: Why? You don't want to be agile?
2: Well, that's probably what it was. I was a fat little boy, and it was hard to get around. But anyway, hey, yes, I'm a little disappointed. I thought maybe they'd have your picture and mine on this Hy-Vee semi.
1: Maybe next time they'll put us up there.
2: Yeah, well, we have to be
1: We'll bring our own big magnets.
2: Yeah, but we have to be an employee. See, that's the thing, I guess.
1: You know, my grandpa was on the side of one of those Hy-Vee semis.
2: Wow.
1: He worked at Hy-Vee as a butcher forever. He's retired now, though.
2: Well, I started, actually, the very first thing I ever did as a job was with the supply store. Now, no one remembers that, but that's what Hy-Vee used to be called.
1: Oh, really?
2: They started in Sheraton, Iowa with a supply store, and then they ventured out to Knoxville. They had a big supermarket on the east side of the square, and I worked for a bread man. And they unloaded the bread early before I got up outside the store, and then I had to go and put it on the shelves.
1: Oh, and so you had to have a delicate touch because you don't want a smashed bread.
2: Oh?
1: I don't want to... Or did they tell you, let's find something else for you to do?
2: I don't remember being too delicate, but delicate.
1: Yeah.
2: There, I got the word. and I remember a song that bread man. It was I don't think there is Sunbeam bread anymore. I don't know.
1: There's Sunbeam,
2: There? Well, that's who I worked with. I think I made a buck and a half for going up there three or four times on Saturday.
1: Oh, my goodness.
2: And stocking the shelves so he didn't have to come back. So he probably made $100 and I made $1.50. But that was all right. I had fun at the Hy-Vee store in Knoxville, Iowa. Well, come on out. That's all we have to do is just say, come on out.
1: Yeah, I saw the sign. He quickly turned it around. It looks like hot dogs are free, but they also have hamburgers and other food items for purchase.
2: Okay.
1: So if you don't like hot dogs and you still want to come out and have fun at Hy-Vee, you definitely can get something else to eat, too.
2: Yeah, I love hot dogs. You know, I said yesterday, I think maybe you and I could have a hot dog eat. No, I wouldn't do that, too.
1: Well, Paul, what do you put on your hot dog?
2: Mustard.
1: Only mustard.
2: And sometimes pickle relish.
1: Okay, I like both of those. Yeah. Add sauerkraut. And
2: onions. Well, yeah, sauerkraut. Ooh. No, well.
1: No onions?
2: Well, I just am not an onion fan for some reason.
1: I love the Chicago-style dogs, too, though, with the pickles and the peppers and the tomato.
2: Yeah. Well, they probably have a lot of stuff over there for you.
1: Hey, just mustard's good,
2: One time we'll take a break, and you can go, and I can talk. And another time, every other time, I'll go, and you only get to go, you know. Anyway, well, whatever.
1: You can go every two times, and then I'll go every
2: third. It's a Hy-Vee party today, right now, from now till 1 o'clock. They're going to have a party on the grass in front of the Hy-Vee store in Mount Pleasant, Iowa. And we can see from the parking lot. The parking lot's full. Everybody's inside doing their Saturday morning shopping, and then they'll come out and have lunch and bring the kids.
1: Well, that's the good thing about the parking lot, though. There's plenty of parking. If you have a van and you need to haul your kids out, the spots are wide enough. I appreciate that here at Hy-Vee because not every place is that way. And it's going to be a lot of fun. There already are kids in the bounce house over yonder. We have a couple kids going through the obstacle course now. I don't see anyone playing bags yet. Maybe we need to tell everybody to come out and play bags.
2: Oh, yes.
1: How are you at cornhole?
2: Not very good.
1: Me neither. Might be entertaining.
2: Horseshoe is sort of like horseshoes.
1: Kind of, yeah.
2: But in horseshoes, you get count if you just get close.
1: Mm-hmm.
2: Here, you got to go through the hole.
1: Yep. Yeah. If you get on the board, I guess you get some points.
2: Or you do? I don't know. Okay.
1: I think I saw our county attorney, Becky Wilson, just walk over towards the ambulance. Or not the ambulance, the fire truck.
2: Well, I hope not. I hope she's okay.
1: No, she looks like she's here up enjoying the Hy-Vee, and that's because everybody needs to be up here enjoying Hy-Vee right now. Who doesn't like a good hot dog at 10 o'clock in the morning?
2: Well, I'm going to wait a little while, but not long, because, you know, it's just a fun place to be. Look at all these kids coming, and moms and dads.
1: Well, yeah, the moms and dads are trying to find a reason for the kids to get all their energy out.
2: That's right.
1: And here's some free activities today.
2: Ben's son's coming. He's three. And he called him his energetic son.
1: There we go.
2: So, you know, and that's good. So that's a good place today here at Hy-Vee. I wonder if they're giving tours. Well, they do have the doors open so you can climb up in the semi.
1: Have you ever been in a semi?
2: I don't think I have.
1: I've detailed a semi. Cleaned the inside of a semi.
2: Oh, dear. Yeah. Well, that's a job.
1: It took a while. It's like a little apartment.
2: Okay, so come on out. That's all we got to say to Hy-Vee. That's the place to be.
1: And I guess we're the ones providing the music today. So what do you think, Paul? Should we play a couple
2: songs? Yes, we should. Katie, play the best.
1: Well, Katie, take it away to the smooth sounds of KILJ.

0: All right, ladies and gentlemen, we are back at Hy-Vee in Mount Pleasant. What's going on out there?
1: Hey, guys, thank you so much for joining us out here at Hy-Vee again. We have a party going on from 10 to 1, and we have the store manager himself, actually, ready to talk on the radio. So, Paul, take it away.
2: And Ben has been a busy man for how long have you been here now, Ben? I can't remember.
3: Sure. I actually, my first day here was December 29th, so was able to kind of kick off the new year.
2: So you're 6 months into it, so you should know everything by now.
3: Well, I don't know about everything, but we're trying our best here, and it's been great.
2: Well, this is a party today. This is going to be great for the kids and their parents.
3: Absolutely. We have our party in the parking lot going on. We've got a whole bunch of cool stuff. So we've got a bounce house. We've got a bouncy obstacle course. We've got snow cones and face painting and cotton candy. We've got a fire truck out here to take a look at, a squad car, Hy-Vee semi-truck, yard games. And then you also can't forget that we're doing a free hot dog, chips, and water to anybody who wants to come out too. So it's a great event out here.
2: All right. And you know what I think is great? Young families.
3: Oh, absolutely. I know I've got my two kids. I've got a five-year-old and a three-year-old. They're both out here. So if you see a three-year-old running around, that's the crazy one. That's mine.
2: Yeah, we talked about that earlier. We got a couple of twins that would fit right in. They just love to run, it seems like.
3: Absolutely. And it's a good day. Thankfully, you know, the wind or the kind of rain kind of held off here.
2: Right.
3: So it looks like it's pretty clear weather and should be a good time today.
2: All right. Well, we welcome you again to Mount Pleasant. And it's nice that you throw a party for everybody.
3: Absolutely. And we hope to, you know, we're taking notes and our goal is to do this again next year at the same time. So come on out, enjoy it. Let us know. Give me some feedback. And hopefully everybody has a good time.
2: Well, and the nice thing about it, it's between the fair and Old Threshers, so they need something to do, and here's the place to do it.
3: Yep, absolutely, and thank you very much.
2: You're welcome, Ben. Go to work. All right, thanks.
1: Thank you.
2: Hey, listen, this is fun. That's all you can say. I'm going to go get a snow cone.
1: Okay, right. Yeah, you go get a snow cone. All right, everybody. Well, Paul is grabbing a snow cone. We're going to have him give us a little review when he gets back. And then just a huge shout out to Hy-Vee for having us out here for this celebration. I mean, there's so much going on. There's people running around. There's kids having fun. Like Ben said, free hot dogs, free chips, and water. I thought it was just hot dogs. I didn't know it was a whole lunch, so that's pretty exciting. But also going on right now is their three-day sale as well. So if you see a lot of cars in the parking lot, there's a lot of people shopping inside. You can do both today. You can go get your groceries, come out here and celebrate some fun in the yard at Hy-Vee. Now, they have a professional cotton candy twirler over there. I don't know if she actually holds the title, but I can tell you she knows what she's doing because these little cotton candies are just beautifully shaped, exactly how you would want them. And Paul, you chose a blue snow cone. What flavor is it? Blueberry?
2: A blueberry raspberry, I think, or something. I don't know, but
1: is it good?
2: The ice is good.
1: Nice.
2: And the flavor too. Smile, look at this lady taking our picture. All right, thank you.
1: Okay, so he takes his first bite. He's gonna I'll do play-by-play for you as you give a review.
2: What?
1: Is it good?
2: Yeah, it's delicious.
1: Good.
2: I was gonna share it, but I didn't think it'd be proper. So
1: I'll get my own. It's okay.
2: Get your own. Hey, more kids are coming all the time, and moms and dads, and now it's almost getting to the point where they're looking for a parking place.
1: Yes.
2: That's good, because we want a crowd till 1 o'clock. All this activity, free hot dog, chips, water, and then you can buy a different sandwich if you want it. That's a regular grill that they usually have outside, and we do that quite a bit.
1: Yeah.
2: It's easy, you know, to get a hamburger or a steak sandwich and take it home.
1: I think that we should do stroller races. There are so many strollers. Oh, thank you so much. He even knew that my favorite color is red. Thank you. Wild guess. I look like a red lady.
2: So now we can't talk. We got to eat.
1: I was going to say.
2: Oh, Katie, sorry you're missing all this fun, but maybe next year. Yeah.

0: That'll it's okay. Good. We'll arm wrestle for
1: well,
0: it.
1: Well, you heard him say that they want to make this an annual event, and they do want to be a part of this community like they always have been. But, you know, it's a different generation, and so bouncy houses and hot dogs and all that kind of stuff is in.
0: Yes. I mean, we all think of Hy-Vee for our groceries, which is amazing because mm-hmm. that's how we feed our families. It's how we keep our kids growing. But at the same time, they're big community supporters. Hy-Vee is on the side of all of our sporting events. I mean, think of the youth baseball and softball fields. Think of here on the radio. They support
1: Hy-Vee
0: us.
1: Hy-Vee half hour. I mean, hey, yeah. You learn everything there.
0: So it's more than just a grocery store. Hy-Vee is a part of this community. They're here to support us and our families. So the least we can do is support them, too. And especially when it's a free, fun event like this, that's easy to do. So to come out today, 10 to 1, we're out on the yard in front of Hy-Vee. I think I'm going to eat my snow cone before it melts. So, Miss Katie, if you want to take it away with some more music, we are providing the music today.
1: Yep.

0: All right, folks. Well, here we are at the Mount Pleasant Hy-Vee. Allison, who do you have with you?
1: Thank you so much, Katie. I have a very special guest here. You are one of the employees from Hy-Vee. Introduce yourself, please.
2: Hello, I'm Traven. I've worked here for about 3.5 years now, and I love this place. It's amazing. The work, like the energy in the building is always ecstatic and amazing.
1: Awesome. So what made you want to work at Hy-Vee?
2: Well, so for our first job, I wanted like a non-retail-ish job like McDonald's or fast food, and Hy-Vee was hiring. I've heard amazing things, and that's why I chose to go with Hy-Vee.
1: So what's your typical job? Because I don't think you're always throwing parties.
2: No. Normally I'm working wine and spirits or a checker.
1: Okay, so how do you feel about that? Is it fun?
2: Yes, I love it.
1: If someone's listening right now and they don't have a job, they're looking for maybe their first job or a new career, would you say that Hy-Vee's a good place to work?
2: Oh yeah, 100%.
1: Awesome. Awesome. So what are you doing out here today? What's your jobs?
2: I'm basically just the gopher. If they need something, I'm running in, grabbing it, and working my little tail off.
1: There you go. Always.
2: Yeah.
1: And then can you tell me, what's your favorite activity happening out here today?
2: I'd have to go with the snow cones.
1: Okay. What flavor, though?
2: The raspberry or the blue.
1: The blue raspberry?
2: Yeah.
1: Ooh, that's a good one. Paul had that one.
2: Yeah.
1: And then I was going to ask you also, so this is 10 to 1. Do you have to help with the cleanup? How's that going to go since you're the gopher today?
2: So hopefully not everyone leaves at 1 and everyone helps to clean up, but I'll stay until everything's put away.
1: Perfect.
2: Yeah.
1: Perfect. Well, thank you so much for your time. While you have the mic, do you want to say anything? You want to shout anybody out?
2: Everyone should come out and see us. It's fun. There we go.
1: It is fun. It is fun. It's going to continue to be fun from 10 to 1 today. We're right out front of the Hy-Vee. I think somebody accidentally let the balloons go.
2: Oh, no.
1: There's some nice little Hy-Vee balloons just kind of coasting across the skyline.
2: And Ben just noticed. Nice.
3: All your Hy-Vee balloons that took off.
2: Yeah, who has a shotgun?
1: No. Oh, no. Well, thank you so much for your time, Traven. And then maybe we'll catch up with you again later. Thank you. Mr. Paul Dennison, how's it going?
4: Well, I got you some water. And
1: thank
4: listen,
1: you so much.
4: Those balloons are beautiful. Those balloons are beautiful.
1: Yes, they are. It's a whole rainbow of Hy-Vee balloons just coasting away.
4: It's amazing how many people are having a hot dog for brunch.
1: Hey, I'll have hot dogs for brunch.
4: In between for... Whatever. Everybody's having a good time, and we just want to say thank you to Hy-Vee for having us here to furnish the background and the music and talk to people.
1: Yeah.
4: And also all of the different things that are going on. The kids are loving the police car.
1: Oh, good.
4: Oh, yeah. And they're loving climbing up in the semi-truck.
1: I want to get your picture in the semi-truck before we leave.
4: Okay. Anyway, it's Hy-Vee happy time. Come on out till 1 o'clock this afternoon.
1: Yes, yes. Okay. And then also happening today, remember, it is their 3-day sale. So if you need your groceries, you need to come out to Hy-Vee and pick them up today. That started yesterday, goes through Sunday. A couple of the things on sale, I know they have ice cream on sale. They have a lot of their great produce on sale. 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I like to see what speaks to me, and then I build my recipes off that. But that can get a little expensive. So if you want to plan ahead, totally get it. Hy-Vee.com. That's going to have your great deals, as well as that shopper they send you in the mail. But make sure you join us today, 10 to 1. We are at your Mount Pleasant Hy-Vee out front here. You really, really, truly cannot miss where we are located. If you are driving by on Washington Street, you're going to see the party. Also happening is a nice caution tape fence. So if you're worried about your kids running into Washington Street, they do have employees watching that as well. So just be, feel comfortable as a parent to bring your child out here. It's just a big celebration for families. Make sure you stop by if you want a great free lunch, hot dog, chips, and water. And anything else that we should say right now, Paul?
4: I don't think so, except we're having fun, and everybody else seems to be having fun, too. I haven't seen one frown.
1: No, I haven't either.
4: Everybody's smiling, like a helpful smile in every aisle.
1: Oh,
4: at Hy-Vee.
1: I see.
4: Remember that?
1: Yes, I do.
4: They brought it back. It's still part of their advertising scheme. So come to Hy-Vee. It's your store. It really is. It's not a big, it is a corporation, and they have grown from the two little supply stores in Sheraton and Knoxville. So they are bigger than they used to be, but they still think little. I mean, I know if Willie's at home listening, he can attest to that, that all the years he was with Hy-Vee, it was still the same.
1: Yes, yes. Well, Katie, I think we need to put some more great songs on the radio. So if you want to take it away, I will send it back to you.

0: Well, we are out at the Mount Pleasant Hy-Vee. Allison and Paul are having a blast. Give us an update on what's going on out there.
1: Thank you so much, Katie. We are having a lot of fun out here at Hy-Vee. It is a party in the parking lot, or should we say a party in the Hy-Vee Park?
2: Well, we could call this a Hy-Vee Park. Yeah, I think so. Green grass growing all around. And there's a long line for cotton candy, and now there's beginning to be a long line for snow cones, hot dogs, cold water. Yeah. And there's the gal, she's doing face painting. And she came to see you, I think.
1: Yeah.
2: All right.
1: Yeah.
2: Okay. So I told her to be careful because the holes in the ground. Anyway, lots of people coming, and you better get here early if you're coming for lunch. You better come right now because it's going to be a crowd at Hy-Vee, and everybody's smiling.
1: Yes.
2: All this is just a party. That's all it is. So we aren't trying to twist arms or anything like that. We just want you to come and have fun.
1: And there is a lot of fun to be had. There's bounce houses. There's a bouncy obstacle course. We have a semi, a Hy-Vee semi, open for tours. You can tour the fire engine. You can tour the Mount Pleasant police cruiser. There, like Paul said, there's great food. There's face painting. There's bubbles. If you have little ones, they're going to have so much fun out here. If you're a parent and you want to have fun too, there's a couple of bags boards set up. It's just a great time already.
2: I noticed some of the boys, the bigger boys, are having races through this obstacle course. Now, that's going to be quite the deal.
1: I was going to say,
2: they get redder every time they come around because they're getting hotter. The sun is out now, so it is nice and warm here.
1: I never realized there were so many different kinds of strollers, and it's great to see because that means that we have entire families out here enjoying this fun party in the parking lot at Hy-Vee.
2: And there goes Ben running to the building. So I'm glad he's young and energetic.
1: Well, that's the fun thing. I mean, we have our employees out here. There is a bunch of families. If you are a community member and you're thinking, hey, I don't really have any plans right now, swing by Hy-Vee. We're going to be here 10 to 1. There's a lot of celebrating to be had. There's a lot of fun, different activities. And there's plenty of parking because it is the Hy-Vee parking lot. So if you can't find parking right out front, you can park over where the garden center usually is. You can get your gas before you leave. It's just it's a one-stop shop party here.
2: So, come on out. That's all I can say. I'm just about ready for another snow cone.
1: It's getting warm. I was going to say, the snow cones really help cool you down.
2: Yes, so. They do.
1: Well, make sure you stop out. Paul and I are out here having fun. Miss Katie's back on the board helping keep us sound like we know what we're doing. So thank you, Katie. She's playing some really great music. Make sure you stay tuned. Make sure you come out to Hy-Vee. We're going to have a party. Thanks, guys. And Katie, take it away.

Saturday, everybody. We are here celebrating at the Hy-Vee in Mount Pleasant. It is a party in the parking lot from 10 to 1 today. We're going to be out here with free hot dogs, chips, and water. 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There's free snow cones. 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There's a Connect Four game set up. You can tour a Mount Pleasant police cruiser. You can tour a Mount Pleasant fire truck. You can even tour a Hy-Vee semi truck. So if you haven't got to see any of those things before, make sure you stop out at Hy-Vee. It's a whole lot of fun to be had, and all of it is free. So if you have little ones, even if you don't have little ones and you just want to partake in the party, you are invited. Mount Pleasant Hy-Vee, right out front, park, go inside, get your groceries for the week, and then come out here and enjoy some of this community celebration. But it's going to be a whole lot of fun until 1 o'clock. Make sure you join us.

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You came along and moved me, honey. I've changed my mind. 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

Well, happy Saturday. We are having so much fun at the Mount Pleasant Hy-Vee. Out front in the park of Hy-Vee is what we've been calling it. There's a great grassy area. They have a fence of caution tape put up so that the kids can't easily run towards Washington Street. It's a very fun, family-friendly event. And another word I can add to that is free. 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There's a Mount Pleasant police cruiser. There's just really, truly so much to do with your kids and with your family. So if you want to come out and have fun at the Hy-Vee, it is a lot of fun. There's bubbles, there's face painting, there's balloon twirling. It's going to be a celebration until 1 o'clock today. So you're invited. Come out and hang out with us.

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KILJ, Mount Pleasant, Iowa.

I hope you're having a great Saturday, and I hope you're enjoying this great music that Katie has curated for us for this celebration. And you might be wondering, well, what celebration? Well, first of all, where are you at? Because Hy-Vee is having a huge community celebration until 1 o'clock today. So make sure you come join us. Everything's free. 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There's a bouncy obstacle course. There's different yard games. There's balloon twisting. 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There's free hot dog, chips, and water. 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And then there's free snow cones. 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Like I said, it's all free and it's gonna be a great time. So join us, please. It's gonna be a lot of fun until 1 o'clock, but you don't wanna miss this party. So stop out at your Mount Pleasant Hy-Vee before 1.

Here's your KILJ forecast for Southeast Iowa. An extreme heat watch begins at 9 p.m. tomorrow night. An extreme heat warning begins at 11 a.m. tomorrow. Mainly cloudy skies this afternoon with a high of 89. Southwesterly winds around 5 miles per hour. 70 tonight, partly cloudy skies. High temperatures reach up to 94 tomorrow. Sunshine mixed with clouds at times. I'm meteorologist Paul Trombley. Right now, it's 77 degrees.

Happy Saturday, everybody. We are here celebrating at the Hy-Vee in Mount Pleasant. 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There's a Connect Four game set up. 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It's a whole lot of fun to be had, and all of it is free. So if you have little ones, even if you don't have little ones and you just want to partake in the party, you are invited. Mount Pleasant Hy-Vee, right out front, park, go inside, get your groceries for the week, and then come out here and enjoy some of this community celebration. But it's going to be a whole lot of fun until 1 o'clock. Make sure you join us.

0: This is information from around the world on KILJ.
1: President Trump says he's still deciding if he'll restart major combat operations in Iran. Trump held a meeting with his national security team at the White House on Friday after saying earlier no final decision has been made. He also said that he believes that Iran is very serious about negotiating. Tensions remain high in the Middle East as the conflict enters its fifth month. Former State Senate President Troy Jackson officially became the Democratic nominee for the U.S. Senate. Jackson overwhelmingly won the vote today as hundreds of delegates gathered in Bangor to pick a replacement for Graham Platner. Jackson will now go on to face Republican Senator Susan Collins in the November 3rd general election. Three Democrats were on the ballot to replace Platner, who dropped out of the race following sexual assault allegations. President Trump is urging the Senate to adopt a budget resolution before lawmakers leave for August recess. Trump is calling for the upper chamber to immediately take up the $95 billion resolution to approve funding for the Iran war. However, his request follows a statement from Majority Leader John Thune on Thursday, asserting that the measure doesn't have 50 votes to pass the Senate. White House Press Secretary Karoline Leavitt said Trump's patience is running out with the Senate Majority Leader. Residents in Hawaii are being advised to prepare for a possible hurricane. Hurricane Fausto is expected to weaken to a tropical storm before it reaches Hawaii sometime late this weekend. But for now, Fausto is a Category 2 storm moving westward across the Pacific Ocean. No coastal watches or warnings have been issued, but officials in Hawaii are urging residents to stock up on supplies ahead of the storm's arrival. Comic-Con has taken over San Diego for the weekend with 135,000 people attending the event. But there are plenty of things to do even without a Comic-Con badge, and most are free. San Diego's largest convention runs through this weekend. I'm Lisa Carton. President Trump is calling for signs to be placed outside the Smithsonian Museum warning of alleged historical inaccuracy. Trump on Friday ordered the Interior Department to place signs in front of the Smithsonian National Museum of American History in Washington, D.C., notifying visitors that the museum exhibits need to be renovated. Smithsonian Director Anthea Hartig testified before Congress earlier this week in defense of the institution.
2: When historians talk about reframing a traditional narrative, we don't mean erasing it. We mean adding the evidence, the voices, the objects that earlier tellings left out so that more Americans can see themselves reflected in the national story.
1: The administration recently accused the museum's director of radical activist ideology and undermining faith in American institutions. SpaceX is celebrating the successful launch and landing of its massive Starship rocket. Starship Test Flight 13 blasted off from Starbase, Texas, Friday evening. After deploying 20 Starlink satellites into orbit, the V3 rocket then successfully landed in the Indian Ocean.
3: Starship descending into the Indian Ocean, and we're in the water. And it's a soft splashdown in the water.
1: SpaceX is trying to get Starship ready for a crucial NASA test flight next year that could set the stage for the next moon landing. LeBron James is signing with the Philadelphia 76ers. At the White House Friday, President Trump was asked who is better, LeBron or Michael Jordan.
4: Michael Jordan's a guy that's a friend of mine. Play golf with him. He's a really good guy. And I think LeBron is, maybe he's a racist, but maybe he doesn't like Trump. I don't know, but I only like people that like me.
1: James said he was pretty sure he'd played his last game, but after some thought, he believes he can help bring a championship back to the city of Philadelphia. I'm Lisa Carton.
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6: It is July 25th, 2026. I'm Katie Johansson with your Southeast Iowa Weekend Information. The National Weather Service says dangerous heat is returning to southeast Iowa and western Illinois this weekend, with the hottest weather expected Sunday and Monday. Heat index values, or what it actually feels like outside, are forecasted to reach between 100 and 110 degrees, and the muggy conditions will offer little relief overnight. An extreme heat warning and heat advisory are in effect for Sunday, with an extreme heat watch posted for Monday. Forecasters are urging people to limit outdoor activities during the late morning and afternoon hours, stay hydrated, wear lightweight clothing, and spend as much time as possible in air conditioning. Outdoor work and exercise should be kept to a minimum during the hottest part of the day. The weather won't just be hot. Forecasters are also keeping an eye on the chance for scattered thunderstorms Sunday into Sunday night. While storm coverage is expected to be fairly limited, any storms that do develop could become strong to severe, producing damaging winds, frequent lightning, and heavy rainfall. The greatest chance for storms appears to be Sunday evening and overnight. The National Weather Service recommends having multiple ways to receive weather warnings, especially overnight, checking on elderly neighbors and other vulnerable to the heat, and never leaving children or pets in parked vehicles. Additional heat information is available at weather.gov/heat. A Mount Pleasant native is celebrating a major milestone as his company officially entered the public stock market. Dr. David Savage rang the opening bell at the New York Stock Exchange Friday morning to mark the public launch of his company, Scribe Therapeutics. Scribe Therapeutics is a biotechnology company focused on developing new treatments using CRISPR technology, a tool that allows scientists to make precise changes to DNA. The company is working on therapies designed to help prevent disease and create longer, healthier lives, with a focus on conditions like heart disease and metabolic disorders. The company began trading on the NASDAQ under the symbol SCTX. Savage, who grew up in Mount Pleasant, has built a career in biotechnology and research, and the bell-ringing ceremony in New York marked a significant achievement for both him and Scribe Therapeutics as the company moves into its next phase of growth. A Van Buren County jury has found a rural Keosauqua man guilty on multiple sex abuse charges. Following a three-day trial, 66-year-old Nicholas E. Browermaster was convicted Thursday in Van Buren County District Court on three counts of third-degree sexual abuse. After the jury returned its guilty verdict, Browermaster's bond was revoked, and he was immediately taken into custody. He will remain in jail until his sentencing, which is scheduled for October 9th. The announcement was made Friday by Van Buren County Sheriff Brad Hudson. A federal grand jury in Des Moines has indicted 58-year-old Chad Michael Bull of Burlington and 52-year-old Corey Dwayne Richards of West Burlington on charges related to an alleged investment scheme involving dozens of victims and millions of dollars in losses. According to the indictment, Bull and Richards allegedly solicited investments by promising high returns with little risk. Prosecutors say the men operated the scheme through several organizations, including the Golden Bar Foundation, F8511 Foundation, New Life 314 Foundation, True North Foundation, and Silver Bar Foundation. The indictment alleges investor money was used by Bull and Richards for their own personal use and benefit. Both men are charged with conspiracy to commit wire fraud. Bull also faces additional charges, including three counts of wire fraud and 12 counts of money laundering involving more than $10,000. Federal prosecutors say conspiracy and wire fraud charges carry penalties of up to 20 years in prison, while each money laundering charge carries a possible sentence of up to 10 years. Bull and Richards made their initial court appearances in May. Their trial is scheduled to begin April 26, 2027. The case is being investigated by the FBI, IRS Criminal Investigation, and the Iowa Insurance Division's Fraud Bureau. The U.S. Attorney's Office emphasizes that an indictment is only an allegation, and both defendants are presumed innocent unless proven guilty in court. The Henry County Board of Supervisors met Thursday to discuss several financial and administrative matters. Chair Chad White and Supervisor Mark Lindeen were present. Supervisor Steve Dietrich was absent. The board approved a resolution bringing the county into compliance with new Iowa requirements for public meeting notices and agenda postings under House File 2490. The supervisors also approved an $11,000 intra-fund transfer to the Henry County Historic Preservation Commission. The commission's fund balance had fallen to about $10, and there are outstanding bills that need to be paid. The funds will be transferred from the Rural Services Fund at the beginning of the fiscal year, with the board and commission agreeing that this will likely be the practice moving forward. Representatives from the Historic Preservation Commission thanked the supervisors for their support and said the commission is looking at ways to regularly communicate the benefits of historic preservation to county residents. The board also approved a resolution addressing more than $2,000 in outstanding fiscal year 25 warrants. Officials said this is a normal process used to clear the county's books and cancel checks that were never cashed or deposited. More discussion on the county treasurer's fiscal year 2026 year-end report will come at a future meeting. Chair Chad White said Supervisor Dietrich had several questions about the report, which have been provided to the auditor's office so the information can be presented at the next meeting. The supervisors also approved a $520 payment to all makes for space allocation work. The board discussed maintenance and service of the county's generators. Generators are located at the courthouse, the former sheriff's office at 106 East Clay Street, right across from the courthouse, Henry County Public Health, the sheriff's office, and the Henry County Jail. The county works with Cummins Sales and Service for annual inspections and required maintenance. Sheriff Rich McNamee is working with county maintenance to determine whether coordinating the service between departments could save time, trips, and money. The county's solid waste collector, All-American Sanitation, is scheduled to appear at the August 6th Board of Supervisors meeting to provide a report on tonnage and other details related to the county dump site. County Assessor Nathan Milks also provided an update on the county's GIS services. Milks worked with Schneider Corporation to reduce the cost and adjust the level of services to better meet the county's needs. The new contract is expected to save the county more than $25,000 and will cost about $35,200 annually. Milks said his assessor's department budget can absorb the cost on behalf of the county and the various departments that use the service. Chair Chad White also told the board that Sheriff's Deputy Carlos Lopez has applied for reimbursement of legal fees. A judge reviewed Lopez's case and approved the request. Following passage of state law allowing counties to reimburse legal fees for law enforcement officers who were improperly placed on the Brady Giglio list, the county will now determine which fund will be used to pay the reimbursement. The Henry County Board of Supervisors will hold its next meeting Thursday, July 30th at 6 p.m. at the Henry County Emergency Management Building in Mount Pleasant. New London residents should mark their calendars for a change in their weekly trash collection schedule beginning next month. Starting Monday, August 3rd, Waste Management will transition the city's regular residential trash pickup from Mondays to Thursdays. To make the switch easier, the Waste Management will provide two collections during the transition week. Residents should set their trash out on Monday, August 3rd, as usual, and again on Thursday, August 6th. After that week, all regular trash collection will take place on Thursdays in New London. Residents can also access their Waste Management Community Service page to view collection schedules, check holiday service information, and submit service requests online. Great River Health has announced a change in leadership. President and Chief Executive Officer Dr. Michael McCoy has stepped down effective immediately to devote his full attention to his family during a difficult time. The Great River Health Board of Directors has appointed longtime Chief Financial Officer Jeremy Alexander as interim president and CEO while the board begins the process of selecting a permanent leader. Dr. McCoy served as president and CEO for the past 4 years after spending decades as an OBGYN in Southeast Iowa, where he delivered thousands of babies and cared for families throughout the region. During his time leading Great River Health, he guided the organization through growth, transformation, and challenges while focusing on its mission of improving the health of the communities they serve. Board Chair John McKillop thanked Dr. McCoy for his years of service, saying his impact extends far beyond the organization's hospitals and clinics. McKillop also said the board's thoughts and prayers are with Dr. McCoy and his family. Alexander has served as Great River Health's Chief Financial Officer and has been a member of the executive leadership team for many years. He says he is honored by the board's confidence and is committed to supporting employees, caring for patients, and continuing Great River Health's mission of providing high-quality care throughout Southeast Iowa and West Central Illinois. Great River Health says out of respect for Dr. McCoy's family privacy, no additional information about his personal circumstances will be released. And that has been your look at Southeast Iowa weekend information. I'm Katie Johansson.
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9: It's July 25th, I'm Slayton Swords, and it's time for the sports show with postseason high school baseball. Four new champions have been crowned after yesterday's slate of games. Here's a look at the results. Logan Vasquez's Grand Slam cemented number 3 Newman Catholic's 9th state championship, beating number 8 Moravia 11-1 in the Class 1A title game. Number 1 Pleasantville made it back-to-back Class 2A titles after handling number 7 Durant 8-1. Braden Kennedy was unstoppable on the mound, striking out 8 in a complete game gem, and he added 3 RBIs at the plate. For Class 3A, number 7 Assumption added on to their state record 12th team title after holding off number 1 Waller Catholic last night 5-3. Nolan Dittmer, a Southeastern Community College commit, went 3-for-4 with a double and 2 RBIs for the Knights. And in Class 4A, number 2 Indianola grabbed their program's first state championship after taking down number 5 Pleasant Valley 9-6. Zach Benji slapped a home run and a double for 3 RBIs. Moving on to postseason high school softball, the Class 1A championship went to number 2 Clarksville after dispatching number 8 Edgewood Colesburg yesterday 5-2. For Class 3A, number 2 Waller Catholic slashed number 1 Williamsburg's 3-year state championship run by coming out on top 13-6. Natalie Ruba was named all-tournament team captain. Lastly, number 1 Waukee Northwest's late surge helped propel the Wolves to a Class 5A championship. Sophia Schlater pitched all 7 innings and struck out 9 in the winning effort. She was also named all-tournament team captain. Moving on to local athletic camps, Danville High School will be hosting the SoCa basketball camp August 7th, going from 5:30 to 8:30 p.m., and August 8th and 9th from 2 to 5 p.m. for boys and girls. The registration deadline to receive a t-shirt is tomorrow, July 26th. If you'd like to register, you can follow the link in today's sports report. Moving on to the Prospect League, the Burlington Bees had their 11-game winning streak snapped last night by the Clinton Lumber Kings 11-1. Johnny Akron-Bruck had the lone RBI for the Bees, while Bryce Pauley whacked a double and a triple for 2 RBIs in the winning effort. The Bees will host the Springfield Lucky Horseshoes tonight at 6:30 p.m., and the Lumber Kings will square off against the Illinois Valley Pistol Shrimp tonight at 6:30 p.m. at home. It's now time for this day in sports history. 1940, John Sigmund begins swimming for 89 hours and 46 minutes across the Mississippi River, a total distance of 292 miles. In 1956, Pittsburgh Pirate Roberto Clemente hits MLB's first and only walk-off inside the park grand slam in a 9-8 win over the Chicago Cubs. And in 1999, the 86th Tour de France, Lance Armstrong wins first of 7 consecutive Tour de France titles, but is later disqualified for doping. It's July 25th. I'm Slayton Swords, and that was the sports.
10: Here's your KILJ forecast for Southeast Iowa. An extreme heat watch begins at 9 p.m. tomorrow night. An extreme heat warning begins at 11 a.m. tomorrow. Cloudy skies with a few peaks of sun this afternoon, with daytime highs approaching 89. Winds out of the southwest around 5 miles per hour. Lows level off around 70 tonight, partly cloudy skies. High temperatures reach up to 94 tomorrow, partly cloudy skies. I'm meteorologist Paul Frombly. Currently 77.

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An extreme heat watch begins at 9 p.m. tomorrow night. An extreme heat warning begins at 11 a.m. tomorrow. Mainly cloudy this afternoon with highs around 89. Southwest winds around 5 miles per hour. I'm meteorologist Paul Trombley. Right now, 77.

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0: This is information from around the world on KILJ.
1: President Trump says he's close to a decision about a major attack on Iran. In remarks at the White House Friday, Trump said he's considering a massive attack even bigger than the strikes conducted during Operation Epic Fury. He noted that he hasn't decided yet, and he believes that Iran is very serious about negotiating. Tensions remain high in the Middle East as the conflict enters its fifth month. Former Maine Senate President Troy Jackson will face Republican Senator Susan Collins in the fall election. Jackson officially became the party nominee today as Democrats voted 566-5 for Jackson to replace Graham Plattner on the ticket. Plattner dropped out of the race following allegations of sexual abuse. The family of the man shot to death by a Madison, Wisconsin police officer is speaking out publicly for the first time. Corey Ruiz was shot by police during a struggle in the middle of an intersection on Wednesday. Ruiz's mother, Elsa, spoke Friday alongside other family members and civil rights attorney Ben Crump.
2: My son was an exceptional guy. He was my love. He loved his daughter. He loved his family. He did not deserve to be taken out like that.
1: Crump has been the face of many high-profile cases, including Trayvon Martin, Breonna Taylor, and George Floyd. The incident is under investigation, and all officers involved have been placed on administrative leave. Five people were injured in a mass stabbing in Old Sacramento, California. Rich Cassone reports.
3: Police responded to a call in the historic district early Saturday morning. KCRA says officers found three men who had been stabbed. Those men were sent to a local hospital for treatment. Two more men later showed up at the hospital with stab wounds from the same attack, according to police, who say all of the victims are now in stable condition. Three people of interest have been detained, and police continue to investigate.
1: The Odyssey is still the hottest movie in theaters in its second week. The IMAX epic is expected to make another $85 million this weekend. I'm Lisa Carton. The accused Appalachian High School shooter has pleaded guilty to murdering four and injuring nine others in the 2024 mass shooting. Liz Kennedy reports.
4: Colt Gray appeared in a Barrow County courtroom Friday morning in front of Judge Nicholas Prim, who asked him a series of questions, including, are you pleading guilty to each of the charges? And are you guilty? The now 16-year-old Gray answered each question with yes, Your Honor. He had pleaded not guilty. Friday's guilty plea, however, was part of a non-negotiated plea and sentencing. This means his October trial will no longer happen. After he pleaded to the 55 charges, victim impact statements were read in the courtroom. Gray's sentencing reportedly begins next week.
1: The wait for a second bridge between Detroit and Canada is almost over. Jim Forbes has more.
5: The Gordie Howe International Bridge is scheduled to open to the public on Monday after 8 years of construction and over 25 years of planning. Windsor, Ontario Mayor Drew Dilkins took part in a ribbon-cutting ceremony on Friday.
6: This bridge has risen up against ever-shifting backdrops of uncertainty. Amidst a global pandemic that made crossing the border impossible. Against a trade war that has amplified all that this bridge stands for.
5: The bridge has more lanes and more scanner technology than the 96-year-old Ambassador Bridge. Tolls will also be cheaper.
1: It's WNBA All-Star Weekend in Chicago. Players and coaches had a special visitor during Friday practice at the Obama Presidential Center. Former President Barack Obama stopped by to greet each of the All-Stars while congratulating the league on its continued growth. He added he could not be a bigger fan of the WNBA. The All-Star Game is set for tonight at Chicago's United Center. And The Odyssey is still the hottest movie in theaters in its second week. The IMAX epic is expected to make another $85 million this weekend. I'm Lisa Carton.
7: An extreme heat watch begins at 9 p.m. tomorrow night. An extreme heat warning begins at 11 a.m. tomorrow. Partly cloudy this afternoon with highs around 89. Southwest winds around 5 miles per hour. I'm meteorologist Paul Trombley. Currently 81.

0: Are you at the Salem City Park this evening from 5 to 7 p.m.? If not, you should be, because it is a fish fry happening from 5 to 7 p.m. this evening in Salem. They are raising money for inflatables for the Salem Old Settlers Celebration. 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So bring the whole family for food and fun at the Salem Park Shelter this evening from 5 to 7 for that fish fry. 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
1: Here's your KILJ forecast for Southeast Iowa. An extreme heat watch begins at 9 p.m. tomorrow night. An extreme heat warning begins at 11 a.m. tomorrow. Sunshine mixed with clouds at times this afternoon, with daytime highs approaching 89. Winds out of the southwest around 5 miles per hour. Partly cloudy skies again tonight. Lows level off around 70. Partly cloudy tomorrow. High temperatures reach up to 94. I'm meteorologist Paul Trombley. Right now, it's 81 degrees.

Good afternoon. You are listening to KILJ in beautiful Mount Pleasant, Iowa. It is going to be a hot one here for the next few days, so please stay cool, stay hydrated, but enjoy your summertime. And you can do that this afternoon with a PTA pool party at the Mount Pleasant Public Pool. So this is for all families with elementary students pre-K through 5 at the Mount Pleasant Community School District for elementary schools. Your siblings and families are also invited. The PTA is covering admission for those that don't have summer swim passes. So head on over for a pool party. That's from 1 to 5 p.m. this afternoon at the Mount Pleasant City Pool. Don't just drop your kids off. Children must be attended and accompanied and supervised by an adult. But go enjoy an afternoon of swimming, family fun, and get ready for the great new school year that is coming quick. So soak up those last few days of summer while you can. And then tonight, head to Salem. The city of Salem is hosting a fish fry from 5 to 7 p.m. this evening. That'll be at the Salem Park Shelter House. Bring the whole family. They'll have fish, hush puppies, potatoes, coleslaw, and drinks on the menu. It's a free will donation meal with all the proceeds going towards the inflatables for the Salem Old Settler celebration in August, which is always a ton of fun. So mark your calendars for that too. It'll be here before you know it. Thank you to Pilot Grove Savings Bank for bringing you these radio reminders on KILJ.

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2: Here's your KILJ forecast for Southeast Iowa. An extreme heat watch begins at 9 p.m. tomorrow night. An extreme heat warning begins at 11 a.m. tomorrow. Sunshine mixed with clouds at times this afternoon, with daytime highs approaching 89. Southwest winds around 5 miles per hour. Partly cloudy skies again tonight. Lows level off around 70. Sunshine mixed with clouds at times tomorrow. High temperatures reach up to 94. I'm meteorologist Paul Frombly. Right now, it's 81 degrees.
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0: This is information from around the world on KILJ.
1: President Trump says he's still unsure about restarting major combat operations in Iran. In a lengthy speech at the White House Correspondents' Dinner last night, Trump said he hasn't decided yet, adding that he believes that Iran is very serious about negotiating.
2: You can just keep doing exactly what we're doing and take them apart piece by piece. We could do it in a more rapid fashion, which we might do, or we can negotiate with them, which we're also doing right now.
1: Earlier on Friday, Trump held a meeting with his national security team after saying he's considering a massive attack on Iran that would be bigger than the strikes conducted during Operation Epic Fury. Former Maine Senate President Troy Jackson will face Republican Senator Susan Collins in the fall election. Jackson officially became the party nominee today as Democrats voted 566-5 for Jackson to replace Graham Plattner on the ticket. Plattner dropped out of the race following allegations of sexual abuse. Millions of Americans are sweltering under a massive heat dome this weekend. The extreme temps are expected to last into early next week. Highs in Phoenix, Arizona could approach a record today at 118 degrees, while Texas and much of the rest of the interior Southwest will also likely be over 100. Forecasters say triple-digit temperatures are possible as far north as the Dakotas and Minnesota. Former NFL guard Jordan Devey's family said he has died by suicide. Lindsay Devey announced her husband's death on social media Friday, saying it would have been their 15th wedding anniversary. She also provided a link to a GoFundMe account, which said he took his own life. Devey played for the New England Patriots when they won the Super Bowl in 2014. His family said they believed that he suffered from CTE, but that they won't be able to test for the neurodegenerative disease based on the way Devey died. He is survived by his parents, his wife, and their four children. He was 38 years old. I'm Lisa Carton. Five more wildfires are burning out of control in Oregon after another lightning storm moved across the state. Here's Lisa Taylor.
3: The most critical wildfire is the Akawa Butte Fire, which has burned about 26,000 acres near the town of Sisters in central Oregon, where Governor Tina Hotek spoke yesterday.
4: There are over 1,100 firefighters assigned to this fire. That's how big it is. And again, it is the highest priority fire in the nation right now.
3: The Salem Statesman Journal says the number of uncontrolled wildfires increased on Friday from 25 to 30. Over 10,000 crew members are fighting the flames, which have burned over 500,000 acres, mostly in central and eastern Oregon. So far, over half a dozen homes have been destroyed.
1: Also in Oregon, state police and the FBI are investigating an incident in which three men impersonating ICE officers assaulted a victim. We get more from Scott Carr.
5: Police say one of the suspects had a rifle when they pulled over the victim on a highway south of Portland on July 17th, pulled them from the back seat, searched them, and then put them into the back seat of their vehicle, where police say a third person assaulted them for 15 to 20 minutes. The victim was eventually released and hospitalized. Officials say citizens who are stopped can ask the officer to identify themselves and call the agency they work for to confirm their identity.
1: The state of Florida is scheduled to execute two inmates in one day this coming week. Former Lake County Police Officer James Duckett had his March execution date stayed due to an inconclusive DNA test. He's now scheduled to be put to death on Tuesday, July 28th, the same day that inmate Dominic Anthony Ochocone is set to die for the 1986 murder of his ex-girlfriend's parents. Residents in Hawaii are being advised to prepare for a possible hurricane just in case. The National Hurricane Center says Hurricane Fausto is expected to weaken to a tropical storm before it reaches Hawaii. For now, Fausto is a Category 2 storm. I'm Lisa Carton.
6: An extreme heat watch begins at 9 p.m. tomorrow night. An extreme heat warning begins at 11 a.m. tomorrow. Partly cloudy this afternoon with highs around 89. Southwest winds around 5 miles per hour. I'm meteorologist Paul Trombley. Currently 81.

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Hey, thanks for tuning in here to KILJ. I want to give you a heads up on some road closures coming up here early next week. The Henry County Secondary Roads Department is advising motorists of a temporary road closure. This will be on Monday and Tuesday, so the 27th and the 28th from 6 to 6, so 6 a.m. to 6 p.m. The Iowa Department of Transportation

0: Of course, it's short-lived and it will be back open before you know it. So hang in there. It'll be all right. But just wanted to let folks know of that if you use that route often. This radio reminder has been brought to you by Pilot Grove Savings Bank. I hope you're having a great weekend, and thanks so much for tuning in here to KILJ.
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1: An extreme heat watch begins at 9 p.m. tomorrow night. An extreme heat warning begins at 11 a.m. tomorrow. Partly cloudy this afternoon with a high of 89. Southwest winds around 5 miles per hour. I'm meteorologist Paul Trombley. Currently 81.

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Are you at the Salem City Park this evening from 5 to 7 p.m.? 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So bring the whole family for food and fun at the Salem Park Shelter this evening from 5 to 7 for that fish fry. 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

0: Here's your KILJ forecast for Southeast Iowa. An extreme heat watch begins at 9 p.m. tomorrow night. An extreme heat warning begins at 11 a.m. tomorrow. Sunshine mixed with clouds at times this afternoon, with daytime highs approaching 89. Southwest winds around 5 miles per hour. Partly cloudy again tonight, lows around 73. Slight chance for showers tomorrow. High of 94. Sunshine mixed with clouds at times. I'm meteorologist Paul Frombly. Currently 81.
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1: Israeli Prime Minister Benjamin Netanyahu will visit the White House next week as President Trump weighs his military options in Iran. Tuesday's meeting will mark the first face-to-face talks between the two since the Iran conflict began in late February. It comes as Trump says he's close to a decision on whether to launch a massive attack on Iran. Netanyahu will also attend the funeral of Senator Lindsey Graham during his trip to Washington, D.C. President Trump is urging the Senate to adopt a budget resolution before lawmakers leave for August recess. Trump is calling for the upper chamber to immediately take up the $95 billion resolution to approve funding for the Iran war. However, his request follows a statement from Majority Leader John Thune on Thursday, asserting that the measure doesn't have 50 votes to pass the Senate. White House Press Secretary Karoline Leavitt said Trump's patience is running out with the Senate Majority Leader. Eight people are dead in a Michigan house fire that authorities are calling suspicious. Captain Jake Sparks with the Ottawa County Sheriff's Office says six children and two adults, all of the same family, were found dead inside a home that caught fire in the town of Grand Haven Friday morning.
2: It's too early for me to say that it's a murder-suicide. I can tell you that that's one theory that we have, and we're still looking to see if we can verify that.
1: The Sheriff's Office said the fire now appears suspicious because some of the victims had gunshot wounds. Sparks said they have no suspects and they don't believe anyone besides the victims were living at the house. Authorities are working to identify the victims, and Michigan State Police arson investigators were called to the scene. The Department of Agriculture said the U.S. will begin a phased opening of the country's southern cattle ports. Friday's decision means a limited amount of cattle can be imported from Mexico after the ports were closed in May to control the spread of a new world screwworm outbreak. The USDA had tracked 42 confirmed cases of the flesh-eating parasite, mostly in Texas, since the initial report of the outbreak on June 3rd. I'm Lisa Carton. Paramount will not close its multi-billion-dollar merger with Warner Brothers until a court decides whether or not the deal violates antitrust laws. Scott Carr has the latest.
3: The deal would combine two of Hollywood's five biggest film distributors and two of the five major cable channel companies. A coalition of states led by Democratic attorneys general filed a lawsuit alleging the merger violates a section of an act that bars mergers that would substantially lessen competition or creates a monopoly. Paramount Skydance reached an agreement with the California Department of Justice and the Writers Guild of America to pause the deal until either the court issues a ruling or until June 1, 2027, whichever comes first.
1: Former Dallas Cowboys quarterback Tony Romo has been arrested in Wisconsin for allegedly driving drunk. An arrest report shows that the four-time Pro Bowler was pulled over on the interstate north of Milwaukee and failed a field sobriety test. Romo is part of CBS's lead NFL broadcast team. The 46-year-old grew up in Wisconsin and was there competing in the Wisconsin State Amateur Golf Championship. LeBron James says he's signing with the Philadelphia 76ers after weeks of speculation. He made the announcement on X. ESPN says it's a two-year deal worth $8 million. James said he was pretty sure he played his last game, but after some thought, he believes he can help bring a championship back to the city of Philadelphia. The Odyssey is still the hottest movie in theaters in its second week.
4: Now that's me, you will come back.
5: What if I can't?
1: The IMAX epic is expected to make another $85 million this weekend, breaking a box office record for director Christopher Nolan. Deadline says if that estimate holds, it would beat Nolan's previous record for second weekend box office held by The Dark Knight in 2008. And poised to come in second is Disney's live-action Moana. I'm Lisa Carton.
6: Here's your KILJ forecast for Southeast Iowa. An extreme heat watch begins at 9 p.m. tomorrow night. An extreme heat warning begins at 11 a.m. tomorrow. 89 this afternoon under partly cloudy skies. Southwesterly winds around 5 miles per hour. Lows around 73 tonight, partly cloudy. Sunshine mixed with clouds at times tomorrow. Slight chance of thunderstorms. High temperatures reach up to 94. I'm meteorologist Paul Frombly. Right now, it's 81 degrees.

time. And you can do that this afternoon with a PTA pool party at the Mount Pleasant Public Pool. So this is for all families with elementary students pre-K through five at the Mount Pleasant Community School District for elementary schools. Your siblings and families are also invited. The PTA is covering admission for those that don't have summer swim passes. So head on over for a pool party. That's from 1 to 5 p.m. this afternoon at the Mount Pleasant City Pool. Don't just drop your kids off. Children must be attended and accompanied and supervised by an adult. But go enjoy an afternoon of swimming, family fun, and get ready for the great new school year that is coming quick. So soak up those last few days of summer while you can. And then tonight, head to Salem. The city of Salem is hosting a fish fry from 5 to 7 p.m. this evening. That'll be at the Salem Park Shelter House. Bring the whole family. They'll have fish, hush puppies, potatoes, coleslaw, and drinks on the menu. It's a free will donation meal with all the proceeds going towards the inflatables for the Salem Old Settler celebration in August, which is always a ton of fun. So mark your calendars for that too. It'll be here before you know it. 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

0: The Loayza County Fair is back for another awesome year. The fair runs from July 28th through August 1st in Columbus Junction. 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
1: An extreme heat watch begins at 9 p.m. tomorrow night. An extreme heat warning begins at 11 a.m. tomorrow. Partly cloudy this afternoon with a high of 89. Southwest winds around 5 miles per hour. I'm meteorologist Paul Trombley. Right now, 81.

0: Attending the Henry County Fair will be Midwest Old Threshers, Mount Pleasant Electric, Nutrient Ag Solution of Mount Union, the Olson Yoder Funeral Home and Crematory, and Preferred Auto. The Henry County Fair is one of the oldest fairs in Iowa, but there's nothing outdated about the lineup they have planned for you. Join the crowning of Henry County Royalty Wednesday. Support one of our very own Henry County deputies, Deputy Bass at Impact Pro Wrestling Thursday night. Friday brings the hype with five hair bands to rock out the work week. Saturday night is the Demolition Derby. And of course, the great 4-H and FFA shows are the highlight of the week. It's all going down the 14th through the 21st at the Henry County Fairgrounds. Bringing you fair coverage all week long is Community First Credit Union, Double S Fencing of Wayland, Francis Heating and Air Conditioning, Girling Repair and Service of Winfield, and Hair Designers.
1: Every driver knows that a stop sign means to bring the vehicle to a complete stop. What happens next is becoming an increasing concern among troopers with the Iowa State Patrol. Far too many crashes are happening because drivers are not carefully looking left and right before pulling away from the intersection stop signs. This is Trooper Jason Marlowe asking drivers to please check and double-check both directions for approaching traffic before accelerating. This safe driving reminder brought to you by the Iowa State Patrol and KILJ Mount Pleasant.
2: Hey, thanks for tuning in here to KILJ. I want to give you a heads up on some road closures coming up here early next week. The Henry County Secondary Roads Department is advising motorists of a temporary road closure. This will be on Monday and Tuesday, so the 27th and the 28th from 6 to 6, so 6 a.m. to 6 p.m. The Iowa Department of Transportation is closing the westbound Highway 34 on-ramp to Franklin Avenue. So if you're coming off of Highway 34 headed west and you're using that Franklin Avenue exit, W55 exit, do know that that exit will be closed for road work. That's Tuesday and tomorrow. That's Monday and Tuesday of next week. So if you normally use Franklin Avenue on ramp off of Highway 34, you are encouraged to plan for alternate routes and extra travel time. Of course, it's short-lived and it will be back open before you know it. So hang in there. It'll be all right. But just wanted to let folks know of that if you use that route often. This radio reminder has been brought to you by Pilot Grove Savings Bank. I hope you're having a great weekend, and thanks so much for tuning in here to KILJ.
3: An extreme heat watch begins at 9 p.m. tomorrow night. An extreme heat warning begins at 11 a.m. tomorrow. High of 89 this afternoon under partly cloudy skies, southwest winds around 5 miles per hour. I'm meteorologist Paul Trombley. Right now, 81.

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1: President Trump will host Israeli Prime Minister Benjamin Netanyahu at the White House next week as he weighs U.S. military options in Iran. Tuesday's meeting will mark the first face-to-face talks between the two since the Iran conflict began in late February. It comes as Trump says he's close to a decision on whether to launch a massive attack on Iran. Netanyahu will also attend the funeral of Senator Lindsey Graham during his trip to the nation's capital. Former Maine State Senate President Troy Jackson is officially the Democratic nominee for the U.S. Senate. Jackson overwhelmingly won the vote today as hundreds of delegates gathered in Bangor to pick a replacement for Graham Platner. Jackson will now go on to face Republican Senator Susan Collins in the November 3rd general election. Three Democrats were on the ballot to replace Platner, who dropped out of the race following sexual assault allegations. A fourth firefighter has died due to the now-extinguished Knowles wildfire near the Colorado-Utah border. Nathan Matthews of the Wildland Fire Service of Lincoln, Nebraska, died Friday from injuries he suffered while responding to the fire on June 27th. The U.S. Department of the Interior said Nate was assigned to the rifle helitack crew and was one of five firefighters engaged in initial attack operations on the Knowles fire. Three other firefighters died at the scene. San Francisco 49ers head coach Kyle Shanahan was seriously injured in a car crash. ESPN reports Shanahan broke his nose, three ribs, and suffered a severe concussion in the wreck last week. The incident reportedly happened on July 14th when the coach's vehicle collided with another SUV near his home in Northern California. The 49ers said today that Shanahan will participate in team activities on a limited basis at the start of training camp while he recovers. Lottery fever is growing with a combined total of $1.4 billion on the line between the Mega Millions and Powerball lotteries. So get out there and buy a ticket. You never know. I'm Lisa Carton. The accused Appalachia High School shooter has pleaded guilty to murdering four and injuring nine others in the 2024 mass shooting. Liz Kennedy reports.
2: Colt Gray appeared in a Barrow County courtroom Friday morning in front of Judge Nicholas Prim, who asked him a series of questions, including, are you pleading guilty to each of the charges? And are you guilty? The now 16-year-old Gray answered each question with yes, Your Honor. He had pleaded not guilty. Friday's guilty plea, however, was part of a non-negotiated plea and sentencing. This means his October trial will no longer happen. After he pleaded to the 55 charges, victim impact statements were read in the courtroom. Gray's sentencing reportedly begins next week.
1: The wait for a second bridge between Detroit and Canada is almost over. Jim Forbes has more.
3: The Gordie Howe International Bridge is scheduled to open to the public on Monday after 8 years of construction and over 25 years of planning. Windsor, Ontario Mayor Drew Dilkins took part in a ribbon-cutting ceremony on Friday.
4: This bridge has risen up against ever-shifting backdrops of uncertainty. Amidst a global pandemic that made crossing the border impossible. Against a trade war that has amplified all that this bridge stands for.
3: The bridge has more lanes and more scanner technology than the 96-year-old Ambassador Bridge. Tolls will also be cheaper.
1: It's WNBA All-Star Weekend in Chicago. Players and coaches had a special visitor during Friday practice at the Obama Presidential Center. Former President Barack Obama stopped by to greet each of the All-Stars while congratulating the league on its continued growth. He added he could not be a bigger fan of the WNBA. The All-Star Game is set for tonight at Chicago's United Center. And The Odyssey is still the hottest movie in theaters in its second week. The IMAX epic is expected to make another $85 million this weekend. I'm Lisa Carton.
5: Here's your KILJ forecast for Southeast Iowa. An extreme heat watch begins at 9 p.m. tomorrow night. An extreme heat warning begins at 11 a.m. tomorrow. Lows level off around 73 tonight under partly cloudy skies. Winds out of the south around 5 miles per hour. Sunshine mixed with clouds at times again tomorrow. Slight chance of thunderstorms. High temperatures reach up to 94. I'm meteorologist Paul Trombley. Currently, it's 82 degrees.

0: Hey, thanks for tuning in here to KILJ. I want to give you a heads up on some road closures coming up here early next week. The Henry County Secondary Roads Department is advising motorists of a temporary road closure. This will be on Monday and Tuesday, so the 27th and the 28th from 6 to 6, so 6 a.m. to 6 p.m. The Iowa Department of Transportation is closing the westbound Highway 34 on-ramp to Franklin Avenue. So if you're coming off of Highway 34 headed west and you're using that Franklin Avenue exit, W55 exit, do know that that exit will be closed for road work. That's Tuesday and tomorrow. That's Monday and Tuesday of next week. So if you normally use Franklin Avenue on-ramp off of Highway 34, you are encouraged to plan for alternate routes and extra travel time. Of course, it's short-lived and it will be back open before you know it. So hang in there. It'll be all right. But just wanted to let folks know of that if you use that route often. 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I hope you're having a great weekend, and thanks so much for tuning in here to KILJ.
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Here's your KILJ forecast for Southeast Iowa. An extreme heat watch begins at 9 p.m. tomorrow night. An extreme heat warning begins at 11 a.m. tomorrow. Lows level off around 73 tonight under partly cloudy skies. Winds out of the south around 5 miles per hour. Sunshine mixed with clouds at times again tomorrow. Slight chance of thunderstorms. Daytime highs approaching 94. I'm meteorologist Paul Trombley. Right now, 82.

Good afternoon. You are listening to KILJ in beautiful Mount Pleasant, Iowa. It is going to be a hot one here for the next few days, so please stay cool, stay hydrated, but enjoy your summertime. And you can do that this afternoon with a PTA pool party at the Mount Pleasant Public Pool. So this is for all families with elementary students pre-K through 5 at the Mount Pleasant Community School District for elementary schools. Your siblings and families are also invited. The PTA is covering admission for those that don't have summer swim passes. So head on over for a pool party. That's from 1 to 5 p.m. this afternoon at the Mount Pleasant City Pool. Don't just drop your kids off. Children must be attended and accompanied and supervised by an adult. But go enjoy an afternoon of swimming, family fun, and get ready for the great new school year that is coming quick. So soak up those last few days of summer while you can. And then tonight, head to Salem. The city of Salem is hosting a fish fry from 5 to 7 p.m. this evening. That'll be at the Salem Park Shelter House. Bring the whole family. They'll have fish, hush puppies, potatoes, coleslaw, and drinks on the menu. It's a free will donation meal with all the proceeds going towards the inflatables for the Salem Old Settler celebration in August, which is always a ton of fun. So mark your calendars for that too. It'll be here before you know it. Thank you to Pilot Grove Savings Bank for bringing you these radio reminders on KILJ.

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2: An extreme heat watch begins at 9 p.m. tomorrow night. An extreme heat warning begins at 11 a.m. tomorrow. Partly cloudy tonight with a low of 73. South winds around 5 miles per hour. I'm meteorologist Paul Trombley. Right now, it's 82 degrees.
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0: This is information from around the world on KILJ.
1: President Trump says he's close to a decision about a major attack on Iran. In remarks at the White House Friday, Trump says he's considering a massive attack, even bigger than the strikes conducted during Operation Epic Fury. He noted that he hasn't decided yet, and he believes that Iran's very serious about negotiating. Tensions remain high in the Middle East as the conflict enters its fifth month. Wildfires raging in Europe are forcing tens of thousands to evacuate in France and Spain. Spain's interior ministry says three fires merged near the capital of Madrid, and around 60,000 people have been evacuated, with another 28,000 told to stay in their homes. In France, 60,000 were told to leave Bordeaux's suburbs after the entire Cap Ferret Peninsula was evacuated earlier in the week. France's military has mobilized 1,500 personnel, along with specialty equipment from other European countries, including Germany, Croatia, and Slovakia. SpaceX is celebrating the successful launch and landing of its massive Starship rocket. Lisa Taylor has more.
2: Starship Test Flight 13 blasted off from Starbase, Texas Friday evening after deploying 20 Starlink satellites into orbit. The V3 rocket then successfully landed in the Indian Ocean.
3: Starship descending into the Indian Ocean, down to one. And we're in the water. And it's a soft splashdown in the water.
2: SpaceX is trying to get Starship ready for a crucial NASA test flight next year that could set the stage for the next moon landing. I'm Lisa Taylor.
1: Scientists say stalled ships in the Strait of Hormuz could trigger an environmental catastrophe. A recent paper published in the journal Biological Invasions warns the continued closures at the Strait of Hormuz could spur a super spreader event of invasive species. Researchers say marine life could attach to idle vessels and then be transported to other ecosystems around the world. I'm Rob Martier. The United States will begin a phased opening of the country's southern cattle ports. The decision by the Department of Agriculture on Friday will allow a limited amount of cattle to be imported from Mexico after the ports were closed in May to control the spread of a new world screwworm outbreak. The USDA will reopen the livestock ports in Douglas, Arizona on August 24th. Other ports will reopen later depending on Mexico's compliance with the Joint Action Plan. The USDA has tracked 42 confirmed cases of the flesh-eating parasite, mostly in Texas, since the start of the outbreak on June 3rd. Former State Senate President Troy Jackson is officially Maine's Democratic nominee for the U.S. Senate. Lisa Carton reports.
4: Jackson overwhelmingly won the vote Saturday as hundreds of delegates gathered in Bangor to pick a replacement for Graham Plattner. Jackson will now go on to face Republican Senator Susan Collins in the November 3rd general election. Three Democrats were on the ballot to replace Plattner, who dropped out of the race following sexual assault allegations. I'm Lisa Carton.
1: Traffic is flowing again on Sunset Boulevard after an over 100-year-old water main broke a week ago in West Hollywood, turning the streets into rivers and shutting down the famous boulevard. Los Angeles Department of Water and Power confirmed that the street reopened after the repairs were complete overnight Friday, and residents were relieved.
5: I feel great about it. I am a little surprised, but happy they were able to get it done so quickly, just for all of us who live up here.
1: LADWP crews work 24-7 to get the traffic flowing again and hit several setbacks along the way, including new leaks in pipes. The Odyssey is still the hottest movie in theaters in its second weekend. The IMAX epic is expected to make another $85 million this weekend, breaking a box office record for director Christopher Nolan. Deadline says if the estimate holds, it would beat Nolan's previous record for second weekend box office, held by The Dark Knight in 2008. I'm Rob Martin.
6: An extreme heat watch begins at 9 p.m. tomorrow night. An extreme heat warning begins at 11 a.m. tomorrow. Partly cloudy skies tonight with a low of 73. South winds around 5 miles per hour. I'm meteorologist Paul Trombley. Currently 82.

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0: Hey, thanks for tuning in here to KILJ. I want to give you a heads up on some road closures coming up here early next week. The Henry County Secondary Roads Department is advising motorists of a temporary road closure. This will be on Monday and Tuesday, so the 27th and the 28th from 6 to 6, so 6 a.m. to 6 p.m. The Iowa Department of Transportation is closing the westbound Highway 34 on-ramp to Franklin Avenue. So if you're coming off of Highway 34 headed west and you're using that Franklin Avenue exit, W55 exit, do know that that exit will be closed for road work. That's Tuesday and tomorrow. That's Monday and Tuesday of next week. So if you normally use Franklin Avenue on ramp off of Highway 34, you are encouraged to plan for alternate routes and extra travel time. Of course, it's short-lived and it will be back open before you know it. So hang in there. It'll be all right. But just wanted to let folks know of that if you use that route often. 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I hope you're having a great weekend, and thanks so much for tuning in here to KILJ.
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Here's your KILJ forecast for Southeast Iowa. An extreme heat watch begins at 9 p.m. tomorrow night. An extreme heat warning begins at 11 a.m. tomorrow. Lows level off around 73 tonight under partly cloudy skies. Winds out of the south around 5 miles per hour. Sunshine mixed with clouds at times again tomorrow. Slight chance of thunderstorms. High temperatures reach up to 94. I'm meteorologist Paul Trombley. Currently, it's 82 degrees.

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Good afternoon. You are listening to KILJ in beautiful Mount Pleasant, Iowa. It is going to be a hot one here for the next few days, so please stay cool, stay hydrated, but enjoy your summertime. And you can do that this afternoon with a PTA pool party at the Mount Pleasant Public Pool. So this is for all families with elementary students pre-K through 5 at the Mount Pleasant Community School District for elementary schools. Your siblings and families are also invited. The PTA is covering admission for those that don't have summer swim passes. So head on over for a pool party. That's from 1 to 5 p.m. this afternoon at the Mount Pleasant City Pool. Don't just drop your kids off. Children must be attended and accompanied and supervised by an adult. But go enjoy an afternoon of swimming, family fun, and get ready for the great new school year that is coming quick. So soak up those last few days of summer while you can. And then tonight, head to Salem. The city of Salem is hosting a fish fry from 5 to 7 p.m. this evening. That'll be at the Salem Park Shelter House. Bring the whole family. They'll have fish, hush puppies, potatoes, coleslaw, and drinks on the menu. It's a free will donation meal with all the proceeds going towards the inflatables for the Salem Old Settler celebration in August, which is always a ton of fun. So mark your calendars for that too. It'll be here before you know it. Thank you to Pilot Grove Savings Bank for bringing you these radio reminders on KILJ.

0: Here's your KILJ forecast for Southeast Iowa. An extreme heat watch begins at 9 p.m. tomorrow night. An extreme heat warning begins at 11 a.m. tomorrow. Lows level off around 73 tonight under partly cloudy skies. Winds out of the south around 5 miles per hour. Sunshine mixed with clouds at times again tomorrow. Slight chance of thunderstorms. Daytime highs approaching 94. I'm meteorologist Paul Trombley. Right now, 82.
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1: President Trump will host Israeli Prime Minister Benjamin Netanyahu at the White House next week as he weighs U.S. military options in Iran. Tuesday's meeting will mark the first face-to-face talks between the two since the Iran conflict began in late February. It comes as Trump said he's close to a decision on whether to launch a massive attack on Iran. Netanyahu will also attend the funeral of Senator Lindsey Graham during his trip to Washington, D.C. Former Maine State Senate President Troy Jackson is now the Democratic nominee for the U.S. Senate. Jackson overwhelmingly won the vote today as hundreds of delegates gathered in Bangor to pick a replacement for Graham Platner. Jackson will now go on to face Republican Senator Susan Collins in the November 3rd general election. Three Democrats were on the ballot to replace Platner, who dropped out of the race following sexual assault allegations. Former NFL guard Jordan Devey's family said he has died by suicide. Details from Lisa Carton.
2: Lindsey Devey announced her husband's death on social media Friday, saying it would have been their 15th wedding anniversary. She also provided a link to a GoFundMe account, which said he took his own life. Devey played for the New England Patriots when they won the Super Bowl in 2014. His family said they believe that he suffered from CTE, but that they won't be able to test for the neurodegenerative disease based on the way Devey died. He is survived by his parents, his wife, and their four children. Jordan Devey was 38 years old.
1: San Francisco 49ers head coach Kyle Shanahan was seriously injured in a car crash. ESPN reports Shanahan broke his nose, three ribs, his hand, needed over 40 stitches in his face, and suffered a severe concussion in the wreck last week. The incident reportedly happened July 14th when the coach's vehicle collided with another SUV near his home in Northern California. The 49ers said today that Shanahan will participate in team activities on a limited basis at the start of training camp while he recovers. I'm Rob Martier. The Odyssey is still the hottest movie in theaters in its second week.
3: Promise me you will come back.
4: What if I can't?
1: The IMAX epic is expected to make another $85 million this weekend, breaking a box office record for director Christopher Nolan. Deadline says if the estimate holds, it would beat Nolan's previous record for second weekend box office, held by The Dark Knight in 2008. Poised to come in second is Disney's live-action Moana, which should bring in another $10 million in its third weekend. Ford is recalling over 565,000 Broncos to fix a fire safety risk. The recall affects certain 2021 to 2026 Bronco and Bronco Raptor vehicles. The National Highway Traffic Safety Administration says a short circuit in the engine compartment can create heat or spark, increasing the risk of fire. The NHTSA said as part of the recall, dealers will install sheathing over the wiring for free. Traffic is flowing again on Sunset Boulevard after an over 100-year-old water main broke a week ago in West Hollywood, turning the streets into rivers and shutting down the famous boulevard. The Los Angeles Department of Water and Power confirmed that the street reopened after repairs were completed overnight Friday. Dave Hansen, interim general manager of LADWP, says the agency is now working to speed up its long-term plan to replace up to 6 miles of aging pipes in the area.
5: We're doing everything we can do to accelerate that program and see what we can do to get out here very much sooner than later.
1: LADWP crews work 24/7 to get the traffic flowing again and hit several setbacks along the way, including new leaks in pipes. If you're looking for ways to pass the time this weekend, today's National Day observances may be right for you. It's National Wine and Cheese Day. There aren't really any rules to this celebration other than to be over the age of 21 and drink responsibly. And for something everyone can take part in, it's also National Hot Fudge Sunday Day. I'm Rob Martin.
6: An extreme heat watch begins at 9 p.m. tomorrow night. An extreme heat warning begins at 11 a.m. tomorrow. Partly cloudy tonight with a low of 73. South winds around 5 miles per hour. I'm meteorologist Paul Trombley. Right now, it's 82 degrees.

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0: An extreme heat watch begins at 9 p.m. tomorrow night. An extreme heat warning begins at 11 a.m. tomorrow. Partly cloudy skies tonight with a low of 73. South winds around 5 miles per hour. I'm meteorologist Paul Frombly. Currently 82.
1: Well, my daddy left home when I was 3, and he didn't leave much to Ma and me. Just this old guitar and an empty bottle of booze. Now, I don't blame him because he run and hid, but the meanest thing that he ever did was before he left, he went and named me Sue. Well, he must have thought that it was quite a joke, and it got a lot of laughs from lots of folks. Seems I had to fight my whole life through. Some gal would giggle and I'd get red, and some guy'd laugh and I'd bust his head. I'll tell you, life ain't easy for a boy named Sue. Well, I

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And I knew that scar on his cheek and his evil eye. He was big and bent and gray and old, and I looked at him and my blood ran cold. And I said, my name is Sue, how do you?

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I tell you, I fought tougher men, but I really can't remember when. He kicked like a mule and he bit like a crocodile. I heard him laugh and then I heard him cussing. He went for his gun and I pulled mine first. He stood there looking at me and I saw him smile. And he said, son, this world is rough, and if a man's gonna make it, he's gotta be tough.

and I know I wouldn't be there to help you along. So I give you that name and I said goodbye. I knew you'd have to get tough or die. And it's that name that helped to make you strong. Yeah. He said, now you just fought one hell of a fight. And I know you hate me and you got the right to kill me now. And I wouldn't blame you if you do. But you ought to thank me before I die for the gravel in your guts and the spit in the eye. Cause I'm the that named you Sue. What could I do? I got all choked up and I threw down my gun. Called him a paw and he called me a son. And I come away with a different point of view. And I think about him now and then. Every time I try and every time I win. And if I ever have a son, I think I'm gonna name him Bill or George, anything but Sue. I still hate

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2: Here's your KILJ forecast for Southeast Iowa. An extreme heat watch begins at 9 p.m. tomorrow night. An extreme heat warning begins at 11 a.m. tomorrow. Lows level off around 73 tonight under partly cloudy skies. Winds out of the south around 5 miles per hour. Sunshine mixed with clouds at times again tomorrow. Slight chance of thunderstorms. High temperatures reach up to 94. I'm meteorologist Paul Trombley. Currently, it's 82 degrees.
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